0: Dear National News. Nathan Cleary has collected the final jewel in his rugby league crown, winning the Dally M medal for the first time last night. He wrapped it up with three rounds remaining in the regular season, taking an insurmountable lead in voting ahead of Cronulla's Braden Trindle. The Panthers halfback accepted award with a video message from hospital, thanking everyone for the support since his horror leg injury on Sunday.
1: I can't thank everyone enough for the messages they've sent through. And
0: hence, this is Air National News. Nathan Cleary has collected the final jewel in his rugby league crown, winning the Dally M medal for the first time last night. He wrapped it up with three rounds remaining in the regular season, taking an insurmountable lead in voting ahead of Cronulla's Braden Trindle. The Panthers halfback accepted

0: Webster has been named the coach of the year. Meanwhile, the Broncos will fly to Sydney this morning ahead of their NRLW grand final against the Roosters. Sunday's clash will also double as the final match for club legend Ali Brigginshaw after 9 seasons and 67 games with Brisbane. In AFLW, the Dockers and Eagles are preparing to meet on Sunday afternoon at Leaderville Oval, with West Coast out for their first derby win in 9 attempts. Freo forward Hayley Miller says the rivalry between the women's teams is just as intense as the men's.
1: They are lovely people, but there's certainly a fierce rivalry when we're out on the field. It is a lot more of a physical contest probably than most other games that we would have, just purely based on that rivalry, which is fantastic, and I'd absolutely love that.
0: And rival clubs in the English Premier League are pushing for Manchester City's punishment for financial breaches to be handed down this season. Australian Independent Radio News.
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4: The first day of October has delivered a pretty good day across southeast Queensland. We're headed for a top of 26 degrees, cloudy conditions, but they're clearing according to the Weather Bureau. So mostly sunny. Very cold start to the day, around 9 degrees across Logan City. Those cold mornings will continue at least until the beginning of next week. So 26 the top today for Thursday, 27 on Friday, and the same on Saturday and Sunday. Now, this is the second hour of the Thursday morning show. You're on Logan City's 101 FM. I'm Jason Dacey. We've got the Mayor of Logan, John Raven, dropping in very soon to talk about his trip to Melbourne to watch the Lions, and also giving us key information about things happening in our neighbourhood. But let's go back to 1980 to begin our music for the hour with Billy Joel.

0: Oh, we love to wear flowers in our hair when we go to San Francisco, but when we go to Melbourne, like the mayor of Logan, John Raven, he's wearing a big smile, I tell you what, because he had booked the grand final trip in hope that the Brisbane Lions would be there. Not only did they win, John, it was one of the greatest grand finals ever, and you overturned a 17-point deficit. We had Dave Warner from Fremantle talking about it in the last hour.
1: It was amazing, and when they kicked that goal to be 17 in front, there was some pretty sad-looking faces around where I was. Of course, moments later, they tried to kick a goal from would have been 3 metres out, and Froggy laid a tackle that meant the bloke missed. I stood up to turn around and give some curry to some Fremantle fans that were about five rows behind me, and a woman that I had not spoken to all game and that I did not know said, "Don't do it, John. You're better than that."
0: Oh, really?
1: So I was like, okay, I'll sit back down.
0: So
1: and then all of a sudden Charlie went bang, and then and then
0: did you lose belief at 17 points down?
1: No, because the it had been such a close game, and it never really felt like either team was in control. Like the levels of desperation, like when you saw two smothers within 10 seconds of each other by the same player, so two completely different kicks. Josh Dunkley smothers one, amazing smother, like dives in front of it, then runs another 20-something metres to smother the second one 10 seconds later. Like, it's just insane. So you could see the desperation was there. And there's a number of players who hadn't really woken up. Like, we were still waiting for Will Ashcroft to do some magic, and boy, did he in those last 4 minutes. But every single Lions fan who's been a Lions fan for a long time remembers Lee Matthews saying that as long as you've got more minutes than goals you need to kick, you can still win a game. So it's one goal per minute is the Lee Matthews saying. We kicked two goals. The first one was it took 20 seconds from the clearance. The second one took 13 seconds from the clearance. That's how fast we were moving in that last 4 minutes. So it was pretty impressive.
0: Amazing. And I know my other friend who is a massive fan, it's Kelly Higgins-Devine, who's a radio host. She lives in the greater Logan area. She has been posting like crazy. You know, her new profile pic is her celebrating Brisbane Lions. And I think it'll be, she keeps changing every time there's a different Brisbane Lions celebration pic.
1: It was great. And like the people, like when the siren went, because the people at the game can't see how much time is left. On TV now, you can see how much time is left. So it sort of ruins the suspense. But at the game, we didn't know how much time was left when Logan kicked his second goal, and how good that a bloke named Logan kicked the put us in front, and then kicked the goal to seal the deal. But we didn't know how long there was left, and so people, when the siren went, people were crying, they were hugging, they were like, because it's never really been done before in the modern era to see two three-peats. It's historically in the VFL it's been done, but not by a modern team. And when the competition is so tight and so even now, and credit to Fremantle, they played incredibly well. They just shouldn't have pushed the Wharfie time button quite so early.
0: That's exactly right. And that's what Dave Warner actually had told me off-air, that he thought that was a big mistake. But let's get down to the serious business of flood mapping and getting it right, because next Tuesday, council will take a very important step towards that.
1: That's right. So next Tuesday, we've got a special council meeting on at 2 p.m. Residents can tune in on YouTube. Just go look at YouTube and search for Logan City Council. They can tune in, and they can tune in live, or they can tune in afterwards. This is a lot of work that's been done since June. So in June, we made six major policy positions to improve flood mapping, the biggest of which was to return to having our flood maps in our planning scheme just at the 1% or that 1 in 100 annual flood that everyone's familiar with and understands. Councillors voted to do that, but it's a lot of work to make those changes. And so on Tuesday, we vote to make that to make a new TLPI and to send it to the state for approval. So as with all these things, we can't do it without the state's approval. The change is massive. 56.8% of properties in the floodplain will be removed from the floodplain once the state approves these changes. And we've also made...
0: That'll affect insurance, won't
1: that, it? Well, you'd like to think so, but insurance companies have been so sketchy on this. And like, I've helped a lot of people who've emailed me in. If you've got problems with your insurance, you think it's too high and you think it's because of flooding, please email my office and we'll do whatever we can to help. I saved one resident over $8,000, and his insurance company just said, "Oh, it was an algorithm error." And I couldn't believe that that would keep happening, but it did. The number of times I would look at someone's property and they would be completely outside the floodplain, but would be told flooding is why their insurance premium went up by 60%.
0: Right.
1: And when you write to the insurance company, and because I've built a lot of relationships in the higher echelon, so they could get it escalated and reviewed, they go, oh, that was an error. We'll give them a discount.
0: Right.
1: But too bad if you hadn't written to the mayor, hey?
0: Yes.
1: And so that sort of thing really frustrates people. I know there's a resident out there who's his property does flood, but his house is elevated above it. We showed the insurance company that even in a flood twice as big as the biggest flood we've ever seen in Logan, his floorboards wouldn't get wet. They still increased his insurance by $20,000 a year.
0: That's
1: it's
0: shocking.
1: Insane.
0: That is so shocking.
1: Even when the flood mapping is confirming that the house is safe, the insurance company doesn't care. But the good thing is that for all those people who've been moving out, it's one less level of stress that they have to deal with. And a lot of people have said to me, oh, how did we get here? And I've been digging for a long time because, you know, the state planning policies changed back in 2017.
0: Yeah.
1: But I couldn't find something because surely the state government told us we had to do it at some point. Found the email where back in 2019, so when there was no council, we were in administration after the issues that we had with Luke Smith.
0: Yep.
1: And the council had said we wanted to do the normal flood mapping where you just went to the 1%, nothing else. The state came back and said, no, you must use risk-based flood mapping and you must include the PMF in that mapping. So that direction was back in 2019 when all of this started. And so being able to find out that was a direction from the state and that's what we were following, it's great now that we're able to go back to a more common sense approach. And I just wanted to give a huge shout out to the staff who have been working on this. It's been a really stressful time for them. Often people don't think about the people behind the scenes who work at council, but the flood mapping team, the city planning team who have absolutely smashed themselves to get this done as quickly as possible because the councillors have said, hey, the community needs certainty. We need to get onto this. And they've gone above and beyond to get this sorted out. So all happens on Tuesday. We send it to the state. The Deputy Premier has to make a decision about whether or not he's going to accept these changes because technically it still doesn't align with state planning policy, even though he's talking about changing those policies.
0: Yeah.
1: He's told me he's waiting for it with bated breath. So hopefully it's a quick turnaround.
0: Right.
1: But realistically, when will we see the changes? Probably early next year, so January, February, by the time we change the flood portal, get all that stuff updated and get all the information back from the state government.
0: Yep.
1: But we're making sure it happens as soon as possible so we can get back to what it used to be and give people some certainty around what they can do with their property.
0: Yeah, progress updates available on council's website through the Logan Plan Project page, logan.qld.gov.au/Logan Plan. And speaking of planning, I mean, a lot of event planning for the next 5 years, John.
1: That's right. So we've been doing some massive work on attracting more people to the city. Through this budget, we said we want to support businesses by bringing more tourists and people from outside of Logan into the city. And to do that, you need some big events to draw them in. We just had Flame Festival, which is a great example where everybody looks at the 8,000 people who attend that event and think that it must all be people from Logan. But about 30% of the people are from outside of Logan, some of them coming from as far away as Gympie to come and see that event. But so we want to see more events like that to bring people to the city and support local businesses, and we want to think big. Like, why couldn't we host something like V8 Supercar Race, which is like an international drone racing event, or maybe like an esports event, something that's a bit out there.
0: But
1: we want to just whatever it takes to try and bring people to the city to spend their hard-earned money that they've earned somewhere else with the businesses in Logan. That would be great. So I'm asking people, what would your dream event look like? On Friday, I'll put a post up on social media and I'll call on people to tell us what they think we need or what they think we could have. But you can always just write to my office and let me know because I'd love to get some great ideas from the people of Logan because when we listen to the people, we do great things.
0: Yeah, indeed. And, you know, being a Sydney person, I've seen how areas like Parramatta, like Liverpool, like Penrith, how they've developed by bringing in, you know, folks from Sydney or elsewhere for events.
1: That's right. And Parramatta is really the role model. They're at the end of their 50-year plan. So they're at the end of the process we're just embarking on now. If you see the way their city has transformed over that 50 years, it's unbelievable. And get this, Jace, they have zero debt and a huge amount of money in the bank. That is incredible. And that's the dream. After a 50-year plan, you look back and go, well, we cleared our debt, we've built the infrastructure, we've transformed the city, and we've got some cash to spare to do some great city-shaping work now.
0: Yeah, and as you know, I do some media work with ABC, and I've been at that Parramatta office. It's where a lot of the people from Ultimo, near Central Station, have moved to. So that is progress for you, and it does give an example that Logan can follow, and it's very important to plan. Now, someone who can be a bit polarizing, Rove McManus is coming to Logan.
1: That's right. Rove, say hello to your mum for me, McManus. You've got to be a very specific age group to know who Rove is.
0: Yes,
1: and
0: true.
1: I think I'm at the lower end. I'd like to think I'm at the lower end of that age group, but I'm probably not. But he is coming to the Kingston Butter Factory in December. It's a one-night only event on December 11th. So that's really exciting. And it's part of what we're trying to do down at KBF to activate it more and get really great performances, comedians, all sorts of entertainment down there. So you can grab your tickets at loganarts.com.au. But again, who do you think we should go after? Like, do you know that we're getting Regurgitator at LEC?
0: Really?
1: Yeah. That's another one that sort of benchmarks how old I am.
0: Yes.
1: If you were a teenager in the 90s, you're probably keen on Regurgitator.
0: Yes. Yep.
1: But yeah, just being able to bring people in like that, those big names that we recognise, that we love, and that want to come to Logan, because it's often easier to do an event here than it is in the Big Smoke, and more affordable. And it's just easier for everyone in Logan to get to, which is what I care about.
0: Yeah, indeed. And, you know, we've got an event coming up that you're the MC for, and I want to give another shout out for that. It's during Movember. It is Thursday, the 19th of November, and we have four men from our area giving inspiring talks as part of that, and I'm one of the men.
1: Yeah, it's awesome.
0: Yeah, so we've got some really interesting guests who will speak, you know, very short, then we'll have some sharing, and John Raven will be our MC. So there will be some news about that through the Logan Library's website. Just put that down in your calendar, and I know Rita here is going to help us with the timekeeping, because we always like to keep our speakers on time, don't we?
1: Yeah, it's it can be hard sometimes, so especially when you're sharing a good yarn and you're a bit emotional. It's very difficult to keep people to a tight limit. But if it's a good story, do you cut it off or do you let it go for an extra 30 seconds?
0: Yeah, I mean, 30 seconds is all right. Tell us very quickly about the Logan Orchestra.
1: So Logan has its own symphony orchestra, which a lot of people have already found out about, but there's still heaps of people out there who don't know about it. And they're presenting Celestation this Sunday at 6 p.m. They've promised to take their audience on a journey through space and time. And it includes some of the scores from Interstellar and 2001 A Space Odyssey. What I love about the Logan Symphony Orchestra is that they take things from pop culture and turn it into this classical performance, and it is incredible. It's very, very moving. So if you haven't been to check them out there, you still can. And we've got this amazing thriving arts and culture scene that's like really coming out of the woodwork in Logan, and it's part of what will shape our identity in the future. These are all local musicians who practice and train together to be able to perform for us. It's really exciting. And so Dr. Lewis Padel, I'll give him a shout out, because he is the one who came up with this amazing idea to start the orchestra in the first place.
0: Yeah, brilliant.
1: And he said, if we're going to be a grown-up city, we need to have a symphony orchestra.
0: Of course.
1: And I said, I couldn't agree with you more, mate. You can book your tickets at loganarts.com.au. I'll be down there and having a look. I absolutely love their performances, and you should come check it out for a great night.
0: Yeah, brilliant. No, loganarts.com.au. Just before I give you all the information how you can follow up something we've heard spoken about today, I went to the Socceroos game on when was it? Tuesday night, and Brazil, Australia,
1: mm-hmm.
0: And it was 52,000 people there at Suncorp, and Australia put up a good performance. It was 2-2. They led 2-1. They lost 4-2 against Brazil, but they had all these Brazilians. Some from Logan, some from Brisbane. They had announcements in Portuguese on the PA system.
1: Awesome.
0: They had Brazil shirts being sold everywhere.
1: Yep.
0: It was incredible.
1: We've got a huge Brazilian population in Southeast Queensland, a lot of them from Logan. They're lovely people. They work so hard. They're very passionate about their football, and they absolutely love it to bits. But they're also really great members of our community, because they've got this communal mindset where they reach out and help people in need.
0: They do.
1: Which is what makes Logan such a great place to live.
0: Yeah, indeed. All right. Like, we've been speaking to Mayor John Raven of Logan City, and you can follow him on social media. He's always giving updates there. Also, the council and your councillors. Don't forget, you can call the council on 3412 3412 or go to logan.qld.gov.au. Customer service centre is located at Logan Central, Jimboomba and Bean Lee. They're open from 8 a.m. to 5 p.m. What song have you chosen today, Mr. John Raven, who has been having a lot of fun in Melbourne?
1: That's right. It's been a pretty good week for Lions fans. And with all these great events coming to Logan, everybody can have some fun, just like the Beach Boys.
0: All right. We've got our Beach Boys song now. And don't forget Battle of the Beatles coming up very, very soon here on Logan City's 101 FM. And I think I'm going to go for, who are you going to go for, Roosters or Knights?
1: Oh, I reckon I've got to go for Knights because they're,
0: underdogs.
1: Know, yeah, underdogs. I love an underdog story.
0: All right. So thank you to John, and he'll be back next week.

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It's the Battle of the Beatles on Logan City's 101 FM. The focus is 1971. This was the song that George Harrison started the concert for Bangladesh in August of 1971. That's his entry. And John Raven, who's just left us, has made his vote for 1971. He hasn't gone for George Harrison. He's gone for this song from John Lennon in 1971.

0: 1971 is the year, and it's our Battle of the Beatles, focusing on solo hits from that year. And the votes are coming in. Well, Bugs Are Dead, Pest and Weed Control have gone for the song I'm about to play from Paul McCartney. Janet Craig has gone for the Ringo entry, which we haven't played as yet. So let's hear the Paul McCartney entry and get your votes in on our 101FM Facebook page.
1: Every-

with a bit of help from Linda. That's Paul McCartney, Another Day from 1971. And the votes are coming in and we're getting some good ones. As mentioned, Bugs Are Dead, Pest and Weed Control, like that song. But there's a lot of support for this one from Ringo Starr with a bit of help from George Harrison.

0: Oh, it was a vintage year for solo Beatles hits. That's Ringo Starr's It Don't Come Easy, playing on the Thursday morning show on 101 FM. Georgina Coulter has just written on our Facebook page, "It don't come easy for me today, Jason, because it don't ever come easy." So that's her vote, as has Janet Craig. She's also gone for that song, as has Sean McEwen, who's listening in from Singapore on iHeartRadio. And Molly, he'll take you through the beginning of the afternoon with the 70s Lunchbox on International Music Day going around the world. He's also gone for the drummer from the Beatles for our Battle of 1971. So I've got to hand it to Ringo. He is the winner today of the Battle of the Beatles. Now, after 11 o'clock in the Thursday morning social club, I've got Julia Catalan in the studio. She's an Italian traveling all around the world. She's lived in Canada. She comes from Padova. She studied in Bologna, and she is a Gestalt counselor. I'll explain all about that, and she'll play some of her favorite English language songs after 11 o'clock. And up next, I've got John Farnham and Enya.
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Logan City's 101 FM, that's Bob Welsh playing on the Thursday morning show. After 11 o'clock, I've got a special guest direct from Italy, Giulia Catalan. She's a professional in many areas with communications and sales and also customer relations, but also a Gestalt counsellor, and she's travelling through Southeast Queensland at the moment, and she'll join me for the entire final hour of the Thursday morning show on 101 FM. It's bound to be a very interesting conversation. To get us to the latest air news, this is Enya, back to the 1980s.

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1: Hello there, I'm Sean Bindley. Labor claims half of first home buyers are using a government assistance program to secure a property. Nelson Scott reports.
2: The Albanese government claims more than 100,000 Australians have bought their first home using the 5% deposit scheme over the past year. The figure follows changes to scrap income caps, boost available places, and raise property price limits. Labor estimates the scheme has saved buyers roughly $1.5 billion in lenders' mortgage insurance fees, but the opposition claims some participants have fallen into negative equity as property prices tumble across the country following tax changes in the budget. Nelson Scott, Canberra.
1: The Israeli Prime Minister has greeted passengers caught up in the mid-air crisis after they managed to make it safely home. One pilot stabbed another on board the flight from Dubai to Tel Aviv before passengers and crew managed to detain the attacker and land the plane safely. This man says he was on board, and it's unclear exactly how the confrontation unfolded.
3: It's unclear how the cockpit door was opened, whether someone from the crew opened it so help could come, or if it was forced open. It is unclear. What is clear is that there were two pilots in the front. One stabbed the other.
1: Thanks to the BBC for that translation. Hospitality businesses are pleading with Australians not to blame them for an increase in prices today. Many retailers are expected to add the increased cost of a ban on charging card surcharges to the price of goods and services. Australian Restaurants and Cafe Association Chief Executive Wes Lambert says it puts small businesses in an awkward position.
4: Don't blame us, blame the RBA. When prices in your favourite small businesses and cafes and restaurants and retailers go up, ultimately, the small business had nothing to do with it.
1: To New South Wales, the first group of illegal e-bikes seized under new government powers have now been destroyed. Jefferson Shaw has the details.
5: 23 illegal e-bikes seized in a joint operation on the Northern Beaches this month are being crushed at a Blacktown scrapyard today. They include a bike that could go over 90 kilometres an hour in the hands of a 14-year-old and well-known brands with speed caps overridden. Transport Minister John Graham says the devices being turned into shrapnel sends a clear message.
6: If it is high speed, it is illegal.
5: E-bikes are required to be capped at 500 watts and will be reduced to 250 watts in 2029. Jefferson Shaw, Sydney.
1: Adelaide's burst of school holiday hot weather is over, with heavy rains and thunderstorms expected to hit much of the state today. Jonathan Howe from the Weather Bureau says there's also the possibility of strong winds.
7: Could be quite windy right under thunderstorm, so we'll be keeping a close eye on the possibility of any damaging winds, so I'm reminding people to keep across those forecasts and warnings. But thunderstorms will be quite hit and miss. Not everyone will see those storms.
1: Up to 25 mils is expected today, and a top of 21. Adelaide hit a top of 34 just 2 days ago, breaking a September record that was set in 1961. New research has found there's a perception gap between how people view breast cancer and how manageable the disease actually is. The data released by the National Breast Cancer Foundation coincides with the start of Breast Cancer Awareness Month. Foundation Chief Executive Cleola Andrides says more investment into breast cancer research is needed, with 9 people dying of the disease every day.
8: We want to continue to have that focus on improving outcomes from breast cancer and achieving the National Breast Cancer Foundation's vision of zero death.
1: This is AIR National News. Brisbane Broncos Queensland and Australian star Julia Robinson is backing her teen centre to step up in Sunday's NRLW Grand Final against the Roosters. Star 17-year-old Dee Pytai will play her first Grand Final after just 10 games, but Robinson says she's ready for the big stage.
9: I handed her a Queensland jersey, schoolgirls, and that was crazy to have her playing centre inside me in the Grand Final. So those moments are really special, so I just want to make sure... Yeah, I feel like just keep telling them to just enjoy themselves.
1: Celebrations for Nathan Cleary's first Dally M medal will need to wait as he prepares for a second surgery this weekend. The star half accepted the gong from his parents' couch just hours after he was released from hospital. Coach and father Ivan says he's pretty sore, but he's enjoying the support at home.
10: A bit of a mental challenge too. He's got another surgery coming up on the other foot on the weekend. So, but one thing about Natty, he anything he puts his mind to, he overcomes, and I'm sure he'll do the same this time.
1: Celebrations for Nathan Cleary's first Dally M medal will need to wait as he prepares for a second surgery this weekend. The star half accepted the gong from his parents' couch just hours after he was released from hospital. Coach and father Ivan says he's pretty sore, but he's enjoying the support at home.
10: A bit of a mental challenge too. He's got another surgery coming up on the

0: Larky, who spoke at the awards night, backing the Kangaroos board to make the right call.
1: But this time feels completely different. The people we have here at North Melbourne are as bold, strong and courageous as leaders as I've seen in my time at the club.
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5: It's a pretty nice day outside for this first day of October. It's 24 degrees. The clouds are clearing, the winds are light, we're headed for a top of 26, no rain in the forecast, and it's pretty similar as we head towards the weekend, 10 to 27 for Friday, sunny conditions, mostly sunny on Saturday, 11 to 27, and mostly cloudy on Sunday, 13 to 27. The first rain should come maybe Sunday evening into Monday morning. Thanks for staying with me, Jason Dacey. 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And if you're a regular listener to this show, you'll know that I have my Thursday morning social club after 11 every week. And I've got a really interesting person who'll be joining us shortly, Giulia Catalan. And she is an Italian, originally from Padova, but she's lived in Canada. And she's traveling around Australia. And she does something amazing called Gestalt Counselling. And we'll find out all about that very soon, and she's chosen all the music today, including this one, back to 1985, George Michael and Wham!

0: Oh, surely one of Wham's best, and it set George Michael on a solo career. Of course, we did lose him a few years ago, but his music lives on, and it's playing on the Thursday morning show on Logan City's 101 FM. This is the Thursday Morning Social Club. It's a song chosen by Julia Catalan. She is a senior sales account manager. She studied communications, and she's originally from Padova in Italy. She studied in Bologna. She's lived in Canada, and she's sitting across from me here in the studio. Julia, welcome to Logan City's 101 FM.
1: Thank you so much.
0: And it's great that we kind of randomly met, and I thought, this is a really interesting person. We'll hear about what you do, and Gestalt counseling is one fascinating part of what you do as an artist as well. But why did you choose that song? What does it do to you when you hear it?
1: Wake Me Up Before I Go-Go?
0: Yeah.
1: Well, I feel like when I was like a kid, I was like 4 years old, I was like at my grandma's home, and I was just jumping. It was like all like this energy going everywhere, like I wouldn't like thinking about like anything, and I was just jumping around. So that worked on me with that part of, you know, like when I was a kid.
0: Did you understand the lyrics at that time? Did you speak English when you first heard?
1: Absolutely no. I really just really like the vibe. I was just jumping all over, you know.
0: Yeah.
1: It was just beautiful.
0: Yeah, so it's pretty much Northern Italy where you're from.
1: Yes.
0: And you spent quite a lot of time in Canada. You have a Canadian passport. But tell me professionally about what you do, what you've done over the years. You mentioned you studied communications.
1: Yes, I did study communication in Bologna, and then after graduating, and I left Italy, and I went with a working visa holiday in Canada, in Toronto, and there I studied event management. So I found myself like a job on Instagram. It was pretty crazy, and I started to like organize events, like first like weddings, and then hospitality and like restaurants, wine events. It was amazing. I was just collaborating with the chefs like from all over the world, like planning things, and it was just such like a fulfilling like position.
0: I bet.
1: Yeah.
0: Sounds amazing. And what brings you to Southeast Queensland and Australia?
1: Well, you know, since when I was a little girl, I was like 4 years old, and I always felt like drawn to Australia. I have no idea why, you know, but like you feel that something's real when you cannot explain it, but you just feel it. And I always felt that. And I was supposed to come here, like originally, not to Canada. But I picked Canada instead because it was harder to get there rather than here.
0: Yeah, I heard that it is quite, there are a lot of barriers for people to come to Australia, and that was why you chose Canada. It was easier, right?
1: I'm talking about more like about like inside of myself. So I didn't know anybody at all like in Canada. So for me, it was also harder to go there. So
0: right.
1: That's why I decided like to go there.
0: Right.
1: No.
0: Okay. And what's been your impression so far of Australia now that you've finally come to where you had a poster in your wall for when you were a kid?
1: Well, it's just a dream coming true. Like, all the nature here is insane. It's like, it's astonishing. Like, the first time that I saw a kangaroo, I was like, oh my God, what is this? This is so cute, you know? And like, all these animals that we do not find like anywhere else in the world, it's just amazing, stunning, and all the people here so like welcoming, like great. I met like this family when I was like living in Griffith that I love them so much. They're like Australians, and they feel like I'm like their daughter, and I feel like they're like my Australian family, you know. That's crazy.
0: Julia Catalan is our guest here on the Thursday Morning Social Club. She's choosing all the music, and you've picked one from Whitney Houston. Another song from the 1980s. You're an old soul, I think.
1: Yeah, I know. I like it.
0: Why'd you choose this one?
1: Well, I feel like I really want to dance with somebody, but with somebody I love. Otherwise, I dance by myself, you know?
0: All right, here it is. Thanks. Great choice, Julia. We'll have more here on the Thursday Morning Social Club shortly.

0: Oh, it's a great one from Whitney Houston back to 1987. It's chosen by my guest on the Thursday Morning Social Club, Giulia Catalan. She's an Italian who's fallen in love with Australia. She's an artist and she's also a Gestalt counsellor. What is that? Well, in a moment, we're going to explain exactly what she does.
1: Community Action.
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0: The Lighthouse Family playing on Logan City's 101 FM. It's a song chosen by my guest in the Thursday morning social club, Giulia Catalan, who's an Italian exploring the world, exploring Southeast Queensland. And when I saw you'd chosen this song, Giulia, I was blown away because, as I told you off air, I know the lead singer, Tundi, from the Lighthouse Family. I knew him from the UK.
1: Incredible.
0: Isn't it amazing? And I also love the song. And it takes you back, doesn't it, to when you were a kid?
1: Yes, I was with my dad in this car. And I can picture like all these Alpini, we have them in Italy, you know, with military service. And there were like all these Alpini troops there. And I was my dad, like this song was like playing so loud. And I have this memory, like imprinted like in my head. With my dad there, I was like 5 years old. It was amazing.
0: And you're from the north of Italy, so I guess there's a lot of skiing up there. There's a lot of mountains. And I've been up there. I told you when we met that my cameraman was from Vicenza.
1: Oh, yes, Vicenza.
0: Yeah, so I've been there, you know, made the big trip across Italy and particularly the north. And, you know, people talk about Rome and they'll talk about Napoli, but it's worth going to the north, isn't it? It's just a fantastic part of Italy. Yeah. And its influence is quite, you know, you've got a lot of bordering countries, haven't you?
1: Yes, absolutely. I'm actually close to Venice as well, which is an amazing.
0: It's sinking though, isn't it?
1: Well, maybe.
0: So you do many things, and you mentioned that you studied journalism and communications a bit like I did. And then you went in a different direction with some events and, you know, working with different groups. But the thing that really caught my attention on your background is something called Gestalt Counseling, which is a fascinating part of your professional life. Can you try and explain what that is?
1: Yes, I feel like it's more than, like, it's a way of seeing life, you know, like surf, perhaps. So basically is being present, be able to understand that present time is the only time that we have, and then work, like go from there, right? So when my clients come to me and I do not do an anamnesis of their life. So they come and they tell me what they are feeling in the present moment, like right now, right? And I feel like it's important to understand that each one of us, we all have like all the tools within ourselves to heal ourselves. But like the tricky part is that it's really hard to understand that and to see that. So like in this case, like a counselor like can help you like to see that and feel that, right? It's like if you have like all like the ingredients if you want to make a cake, right? But like you don't know how to make it, so you do not have the recipe. So like, oh my God, how am I gonna do this? You know, like, don't worry, you can do it. Like, stop worrying, stop being anxious, calm, breathe, and you can do everything you want. Like, be conscious that you have the power to do that.
0: Yeah, it's just moment to moment, and of course it sounds easy to say it, and we can get overwhelmed, can't we, by our lives, and particularly now with AI growing so fast and smartphones and all that. But I think you're right. If we stay in the moment and if we listen, if we tune in, and that's something that I've tried to learn as a broadcaster, because when you are doing a live broadcast on TV or radio, you really, all you have is that moment. You have to know what's coming up, but if you don't focus on that moment, you won't perform.
1: Yes, exactly.
0: So that's been a good skill for me. So our guest today is Giulia Catalan, and she's an Italian who's in Southeast Queensland. She's choosing all the songs. We've got a Coldplay song now, Giulia. Do you want to explain why you've chosen Magic?
1: Well, Magic, it was when I was studying Bologna, and it was a song that remind me to all the people that I met there. And I feel like even though some people are not still in your life, it was like the relationship and the bond was like very magic, you know? Sometimes you just meet people and everything feel like so magical and it stays with you. That's why.
0: All right, this is Magic. We had high and now we're going to get some magic from Giulia here on the Thursday Morning Social Club. We've got Molly next with the 70s Lunchbox. We're going to talk about Italy very shortly. Might play a famous song with some Italian words in it as well. You're on Thursday Morning Show on 101 FM.

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3: 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This is-

0: Oh, we've got to play an Italian language song when we have an Italian on the Thursday morning social club. This is Akero and Paul Young. Senza una donna, without a woman. And Giulia Catalan is an Italian originally from Padova who's lived in Canada and she studied in Bologna. And I thought I'd play that for you because we want to get some Italian language on the show, of course, right?
1: Grazie.
0: Grazie.
1: Yeah, grazie. Yes, absolutely. Like, I love zucchero. Like, you know, like, I want to say hi to my mom in Italian. I'm sorry because my mom doesn't speak English, so I just have
0: yeah,
1: to say
0: ahead,
1: in Italian.
0: Yeah, go ahead, go ahead.
1: Ciao mamma, ciao papà, ciao Pablo, that's my dog. Vi voglio tanto bene, spero tanto di riabbracciarvi presto.
0: Oh, that sounds amazing.
1: Yeah.
0: You know, it's really great to hear different languages on this Thursday morning social club. I've had Welsh on, I've had French, I've had Afrikaans, now I've had Italian. So you've traveled, though. Tell me all the countries you've been to, because you are a solo traveler. You choose to travel by yourself because you can have great experiences, right?
1: Yes, I feel like when you travel like solo, you attract like so many different experiences, and that's amazing because you feel like you're like a magnet for things that help you to grow and to open like door inside of you. So I went to Sri Lanka, was like, I met like this girl from South Africa, like she was amazing. We're like, we speak every day basically.
0: So you become a good buddy.
1: Yes, absolutely. I think we'll be like friends forever. And then I went to Vietnam, went to Cambodia, to Thailand. And you know, all this country, like they teach me a lot. Like seeing like how they were living and then understand like how happy they were and like feeling that the less we have sometimes, like the happier we are, and we get back to the authentic like life.
0: Yes.
1: Authentic like connections, because when you're like true with yourself, and then you understand that when you're just yourself, you attract people that love you for who you really are. So that's the whole point. You're right?
0: Yeah, very true.
1: And yeah, I was so happy to meet like all these people like around the world. Like now I'm here in Australia and I'm meeting so like people from all over the world as well. Wow, I was like, it's crazy. It's an amazing opportunity to grow.
0: And it's funny, you were saying to me that the universe was always telling you, get to Australia, because yeah. You went to Canada initially. Like you'd see a Australia shape in your coffee or...
1: Yes, that's insane. It's amazing. Like, hell, I was always like pushing like Australia because I thought, oh no, maybe, you know, maybe I'm not like 20s anymore because now I'm like 36, you know? Mm. And I'm like... But no, it's something that I wanted to do. So there is something that tells me go, you know? And then I could stay in Milan, have a job, like an apartment, like on my family, friends. I'm like, no, I have to go now. So in like a few months, like I organized everything. I left my job, like now I'm here, you know?
0: Like, and you're driving to Caloundra this afternoon, right?
1: Yes.
0: Oh,
1: yes.
0: It's amazing. And, you know, you spent, I think, 6 months in Griffith in New South Wales.
1: Yes.
0: And you've got that working holiday thing going.
1: Yes.
0: So you've planned it well. Next song, well, this is not really appropriate in terms of the song description, Boulevard of Broken Dreams, because you are creating your dreams by doing this. But why have you chosen this song from 2017 by Green Day?
1: That's a song that I was listening every day on during like high school. And I still remember that that was the first time that I was listening to it, like on a radio, always with my dad. And I had to get the CD. Because back then, you couldn't just, you know, download the song.
0: No.
1: So you had to go and get a CD and listen to it. So just listening to it with my Walkman, like, every day. And that brings me back, like, to those moments. And, yeah, I think it's a very cool song to play.

0: That is Green Day on 101 FM, Boulevard of Broken Dreams. It's chosen by Julia. Julia Catalan is an Italian in southeast Queensland. She's choosing all the music today. This is a Thursday morning social club. I'll be with you till midday today before Molly takes you through the beginning of the afternoon with his international 70s lunchbox. Julia, that song is pretty intense, and I can see why you love it. But where to next? You've travelled so many places around the world. You're driving up to the Sunshine Coast today. What are your plans? Do you think you'll stick around in Australia for a while?
1: Yes, so I feel like now I'm just traveling to understand more and feel more where I hope I will feel like like belonging. So far, like, the East Coast surprised me a lot. And I think I will go up to North because I felt like drawn to see the Daintree Forest. And I really want to go there. And then we'll see. I will probably go back here. Or maybe follow the season and go to see Tasmania, you know?
0: I just love the way that you're so in the moment. And, you know, we met randomly, and yeah. I thought, you know, this is because we had a nice conversation. I'm thinking, this woman's done amazing things, you know, not just professionally, but also artistically. And you're so brave and you're so in the moment. And I thought, I reckon she'll be up to coming on the radio show. So I'm so glad that you came on, because if you stay open in life, amazing things can happen.
1: Yes, that's what I truly believe. And like when you start like seeing things from like a different perspective, everything changes. Even though the situation is the same, but like your eyes are different.
0: Yeah, that's a great way of putting it. You know, you're a Gestalt counselor, which is something that you've studied to do. And I look back on my life and some things that I thought were setbacks. I'm sure you're the same, and many of our listeners would be in the same boat. And you realize it was a blessing, but you didn't think about, because our minds judge so quick to judge. And minds are not good masters. They're good thing to control and to use as a servant, but not good masters.
1: Yeah, I got them, like, they're like some detours that you do not expect. But like the deeper, like the pain is, like the deeper is the gain, you know? And sometimes when you like see things that scares you, like from, like you can see them, they're not like that scary when you actually go there and like meet them, you know? All your fears, like
0: they say, face your fears, don't they?
1: Yes, I am facing them. Like, they're not that scary. They're like teacher with a different like outfit, let's put it that way, you know? And then everything becomes like so clear, and then I feel like I'm grateful every day for everything that I have. And I really hope people can believe more in the moment and stop like fighting, you know, like for things that are not constructive, and just share love and share like their authentic self. And I feel like things will eventually align in the best way.
0: There are a lot of wars in the world, so I think if people can adopt what you're saying, then we'd be a lot better off. Now, I know people out there, if they're interested in following you on social media, can you share your Instagram post so they can see you traveling up and down the coasts?
1: Oh, yeah, sure. It's called Emma Jewel. So EMMAULS.
0: Okay, Emma Jewels.
1: Yes, Emma Jewels.
0: And if anyone is interested in what you do professionally, they're welcome to contact me or the station, and we'll pass on your email. And what do you miss most, before I let you go and we go out with your final song, what do you miss most about Italy when you're in Australia?
1: Well, you know, of course, like my family, but like also my dog.
0: What's his name?
1: Pablo. Yes.
0: Yeah, you showed me a picture. He is beautiful. He's a little, he looks like a little poodle cross, right?
1: Yes, he's a fluffy like cloud with paws. So cute. It's not even 3 kilos, so he's... Oh my God, it's a blessing.
0: So he's probably what you miss the most, your dog.
1: Yeah, I'm just happy he's with my parents, and I'm happy my parents are with him because I'm an only child, so.
0: Yeah. Well, it's been fantastic having you on the show, and when you come back from your travels, maybe drop in again.
1: Yes, I would love to. Thank you.
0: And thank you to Julia Catalan, who's been our guest on the Thursday Morning Social Club. Thank you also to Lizzie and Rita, who have been volunteering, and Terry Lindsay, with his help behind the scenes, and also Dave Warner and John Raven. They were my guests earlier on in the show. I'll be back next week. I'm doing two shows next week on Thursday and Friday. Do you want to do a quick goodbye in Italian and maybe do a little bit of a wrap-up and introduce your last song, which is Take On Me by A-ha.
1: Absolutely. So, ciao ragazzi, sono veramente contenta di aver avuto l'opportunità di condividere i miei pensieri e spero che in qualche modo vi siano arrivati.
0: Oh, brilliant. Okay, thanks again, Julia.

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1: Hello there, I'm Sean Bindley. The Prime Minister claims consumers will save over $1.5 billion following the end of card surcharges. The Reserve Bank has scrapped surcharges across FPOS, Visa and MasterCard payments. Businesses now warning they will have to raise their prices to offset costs. But Anthony Albanese says Australians will pay less at the checkout.
2: 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But from today, they're banned, saving you money every time you tap. So whether you're at the supermarket, paying bills, or buying a cup of coffee, the price you see is the price you pay.
1: The New South Wales Premier is again taking aim at his federal counterparts, arguing government spending has to come down. Domestic government spending in the spotlight after the fourth interest rate rise of the year. Chris Minn says it's something all political leaders need to be paying close attention to.
3: It's incumbent upon all of us, me included, and all of the premiers as well. I mean, the Reserve Bank's been really clear. Public demand, government spending in the economy is pushing or putting pressure on inflation, as is other things like the war in the Middle East.
1: Officials in Saudi Arabia are interrogating a pilot who stabbed his colleague in the cockpit of a Fly Dubai aircraft on its approach to Israel. Josh Bavis reports.
4: More than 170 passengers and crew have landed safely in Tel Aviv after a terrifying ordeal on flight FZ-1073 from the UAE to Israel. About 2 hours into the flight, one of the pilots was stabbed by the other. Passengers and crew rushed the cockpit after the door was unlocked, restraining the attacking pilot and getting the aircraft under control. The plane had violently plunged 14,000 feet in 30 seconds. Israeli officials believe the actions of passengers and crew prevented a 9/11 style attack. Two off-duty pilots were able to land the plane safely in Saudi Arabia. The alleged attacking pilot is an Omani citizen. The surviving pilot is an Indian national who's now been labelled a hero of Israel. In London, Josh Bavis.
1: Fed up Victorian doctors across the state's entire public hospital system will walk off the job this afternoon as their dispute with the government over pay and conditions continues to drag on. They'll rally outside state parliament this afternoon. Annetta Menkiniska from the Victorian Allied Health Professionals Association says their members are rallying for the third time this year.
5: Pay is our big thing that we are asking for, and this isn't to get us ahead. This is only a reflection of the cost of living, inflation, and truthfully just respect. We're wanting the same as other health professionals, and that will help us with retention and recruitment. So ultimately that we do not compromise patient care. We've got no safety net like the nurses do.
1: Trained health workers also demanding better pay and resources. New forecasts show 62,000 fewer homes will begin construction in the next 5 years than previous estimates. The Master Builders data shows project numbers across all areas of construction are expected to fall compared to the March projections. Chief Executive Danita Warren says the forecast paints a bleak picture for the industry.
6: We committed with the government in 2022 to the Housing Accord target of 1.2 million homes over 5 years. But our forecast released today is showing that we were going even further behind as opposed to accelerating housing construction.
1: This is Air National News. The Australian cricket team are turning their attention to the highly anticipated test series in South Africa following the conclusion of the One Days. The Aussies avoided a clean sweep by defeating the Proteas by 45 runs in a rain-affected match. Skipper Mitch Marsh says the series has provided valuable lessons ahead of the World Cup next year.
7: I think if you look back at the first couple of games, we weren't outplayed for 50 overs. We were outplayed in certain moments, and we get to a World Cup, it'll be those moments that will define it for us.
1: In rugby league news, after an awful, painful few days, Nathan Cleary has been given something to smile about, winning the Dally M medal for the first time in his career. Brisbane fullback Tamika Upton won the NRLW's Dally M medal for a third time. Meanwhile, Ali Brigginshaw will play her final match in the NRLW this Sunday when the Broncos take on the Roosters in the grand final. A founding member of the women's team, the half has played 9 seasons for Brisbane, racking up 67 games. She says women's rugby league has come a long way.
8: So proud that this game is in the hands that it is. You know, we've been given the opportunity to show everyone what we can do. And playing the game that you love and being able to do it freely and have supporters of the game, like, what more could you ask for?
1: And in AFL news, North Melbourne skipper Nick Larkey has urged the playing group to deliver for their incoming new senior coach. The hunt for a coach continues following the sacking of Alistair Clarkson last month, with Kangaroos footy boss Todd Viney flagging an announcement will be made in the coming weeks. Australian Independent Radio News.
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1: Incoming new senior coach. The hunt for a coach continues following the sacking of Alistair Clarkson last month, with Kangaroos footy boss Todd Viney flagging an announcement will be made in the coming weeks. Australian Independent Radio News.
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1: Well, good afternoon, everyone, and welcome to the 70s Lunchbox. Thank you, Jason, for another entertaining show. Always great. Let's see what's happening outside. Currently, we're sitting on 25 degrees at Marsden. Right now, it's an abundance of sunshine, and we're heading for a top of 26 degrees, and the UV rating is very high, so you're going to need a hat or sunscreen if you're outside. And that's your latest news, sport and weather, right here on Logan 101 FM.
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1: And today is International Music Day, so we're shining a light on all the music from around the world. Let's kick off with our international menu with a hint of Jamaica from Johnny Nash.

0: Oh, we are flying around the world in the next hour as we celebrate International Music Day. We kicked off with Johnny Nash with a bit of Jamaican influence in there, followed by Eric Clapton from the UK, and just now Silver Convention from Germany. International Music Day came from the idea that music could make the world a bit kinder. So today's a great day to think about being kind to everyone. So today's lunchbox is a world concert of 70s classics around the world in 60 minutes. Up next, we've got Bjorn from ABBA, who will give us a bit of an insight into winning the Eurovision Song Contest in 1974 with Waterloo. You're with Molly on the 70s Lunchbox. We are live and local.
1: It was kind of not the typical Eurovision song. So we thought, maybe if we dress outrageously and we sing a song that's not a typical Eurovision song, maybe people at least will remember us. At that time, the Eurovision Song Contest was the only way, the only channel out of Sweden. No one would listen to Swedish music at that time. Usually Eurovision winners are one-hit wonders, and we had to prove that we were different. We had to fight our way back. Most winners have failed. So that seems to be the most important thing, because if you can come back with your follow-up, then maybe you can launch a career. But that's so important.

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0: This is the 70s Lunchbox on Logan 101 with Boney M and their Caribbean band members and the German production team. So quite a combination. And of course, our very own Aussie band, Little River Band. We're celebrating International Music Day for the next hour. Still to come in the Lunchbox, more international hits from Canada, Holland and the UK, and of course the US of A. But up next, we're heading back home with an Aussie band who just love their cricket that they decided to write a song about it. We may not hear his voice anymore live, but we still have the music.
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1: Bravo!
0: I loved that.
1: Oh, it was great.
0: Well, it was pretty good.
1: Well, it wasn't bad.
0: Well, there were parts of it that weren't very good,
1: though. It could have been a lot better.
0: I didn't really like it.
1: It was pretty terrible.
0: It was bad.
1: It was awful.
0: It was terrible.
1: Get him away!
0: Hey, boo!
1: Boo!
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0: Oh, it's all about the music here on 101, your home of the 70s Lunchbox with the Guess Who from Canada. And the Vapors, no, not from Japan. They were actually a UK band. Coming up next hour, we're featuring Toto in a triple play over a triple decade. Three iconic tracks from one of rock and pop's most amazing group of session musos. But up next, let's dive back into the 70s Lunchbox with a guy who has just announced his last concert tour, unfortunately. Rod Stewart joins on the International Day of Music.
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Gloria Gaynor from the USA. Unfortunately, we do have to say goodbye to our International Music Day with the 70s Lunchbox for another day. But before we head to the latest news, sport and weather at 1 o'clock, let's hear one more international hit from a group that hailed from Holland. They call themselves Shocking Blues.

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1: I'm Mark Dransfield. Businesses warn they'll have to increase their prices as a ban on card surcharges comes into effect today. More from Federal Politics reporter Nelson Scott.
2: The Reserve Bank has banned extra fees on Visa, EFTPOS and MasterCard payments, a move expected to save Australians $1.6 billion a year. Prime Minister Anthony Albanese has taken to social media, claiming the change will offer real cost of living relief.
3: Paying bills, buying a cup of coffee, price you see is the price you pay.
2: But Brad Kelly from the Independence Payment Forum warns small businesses will simply hike prices to cover processing costs.
4: Surcharges don't magically disappear. It just becomes a bill that the merchant pays.
2: Analysts also warn banks could respond by raising credit card annual fees and slash rewards points to offset lost revenue. Nelson Scott, Canberra.
1: Meantime, struggling Victorians will enjoy promised cost of living relief from today, with households being offered free daily electricity. Lee Harrison has details.
5: Households across the state will be able to run their dishwashers, washing machines and air conditioners for free between 11 a.m. and 2 p.m. every day. The Victorian Midday Power Saver was announced by the state government in March, providing cost of living relief to about 2.6 million homes with a smart meter. Residents are estimated to save between $149 and $1,100 on their annual energy bill. But it'll be up to households to sign up. From today, the Carroll government is also expanding the Victorian Energy Upgrades Program, giving households upfront discounts on ceiling insulation and saving more than $400 a year on their energy bills. Lee Harrison, Air News.
1: Tasmania's Bell Bay aluminium smelter has welcomed a $200 million support package funded by the federal and state governments. The funding saves 550 jobs at the smelter. Meantime, the state government says a deal has been reached on power prices for the facility. Federal police have stopped $465 million in fraudulent bank transfers as part of a crackdown on business email scams. Officials warn cyber criminals are increasingly intercepting corporate emails and altering payment details for major transactions. Police are urging businesses and individuals to double-check bank details over the phone before making transfers. Overseas, and the three men accused of murdering Perth brothers Callum and Jake Robinson and their American friend in Mexico will learn their fate next Friday. The four-week trial has come to an end, with the judge setting October 9 as the date he'll hand down his verdict. Nine's Lauren Tomasi is at the courthouse.
6: It has been such a heartbreaking journey for justice for Deborah and Martin Robinson, the parents of Callum and Jake Robinson, who were killed during that surf trip alongside their friend from America, Carter Road, in April of 2024. But Deborah and Martin have been here at court for each day of this case.
1: Checking the Aussie share market, and the All Ords is trading down 110 points at 88.58. One Australian dollar is buying 69.44 US cents. This is Air National News. Roosters back rower Angus Crichton is relishing the chance to wrap up his rugby league career on a high. The Blues forward is preparing to switch codes to play rugby union. Crichton's told Nine he'd love to repay the Roosters with a premiership.
7: I sort of came into this club as a kid, and now I'm leaving as a husband and as a father. And yeah, I think we won a premiership in my first year when I came across in 2019, and then it'd be pretty fitting to win another one on Sunday.
1: Three-time AFL Premiership player Lachie Neale is now one step away from signing on with Collingwood following confirmation he's leaving the Lions. Sarah Patterson reports.
8: Neale is set to join the Magpies in 2027 once the AFL trade and free agency period gets underway tomorrow. The 33-year-old departs Brisbane as an unrestricted free agent. Collingwood has already said it looks forward to Neale joining the club. The AFL is yet to confirm the suitable free agency compensation Brisbane will receive. Sarah Patterson, S Sport.
1: And Cristiano Ronaldo has walked out of Portugal's team camp in the Nations League after he wasn't played in their recent win over Norway. He says he'll explain his reasons in time, while the coach denies there's a rift with his captain. Australian Independent Radio News.
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12: Well, right now we've got a beautiful sunny day in southeast Queensland. At the Springwood Mall, we're sitting on 25 degrees, dipping down to a low of 11 degrees overnight. Looking ahead for tomorrow's forecast, most of the same, mainly sunny with a top of 26 degrees. And that's your latest news, sport and weather right here on Logan City's number one radio. Mainly sunny with a top of 26 degrees. And that's your latest news, sport and weather right here on Logan City's number one radio station, Logan 101 FM.
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0: Oh, welcome to the Thursday afternoon show. You're with Molly, and that was Adele, Big Voice. Before that, Bonnie Tyler. And we kick things off with one from the Bee Gees, one for the admin team here at 101. The lunchbox is packed away for another day. I hope you enjoyed our international menu. Music brings the world together in many ways, doesn't it? Now, here's some good news, folks. If you're a bit of a pizza lover like me, Pizza Hut is quietly rebuilding its Aussie footprint after years of closing stores and losing ground to newer chains. The classic red roof favourite has been rolling out modernised restaurants, refreshed menus, and a big push into delivery and dine-in hybrids. They're leaning into nostalgia, the deep pan, the garlic bread, the dessert bar vibes, but with a slicker look, faster service, and a focus on bringing back the family night out. Some locations are even trialling retro touches to tap into the 90s Pizza Hut magic. Well, honestly, if the deep dish meat lovers is back, I'll get it right. Yeah, I tell you what, I'll be grabbing a booth with Mel before you can say Jack Robinson.
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0: Up next, we're dialing back the decades with a band who started out as session musos for everyone else, but then they decided it was their turn into the spotlight. It's your triple play flashback Toto edition. Three tracks, three decades, one seriously talented lineup. And here's Steve Porcaro giving us the story behind the band name.
13: How did Toto the name come up?
14: There were these bands like NXS was happening right then, U2. We just wanted something simple with as few letters as possible. Something like Toto. But of course, it would never, ever be Toto. That was The Dog and the Wizard of Oz, a movie we all loved. But we just wanted something simple like that, you know, which was kind of the style at that exact time in the late 70s. But it was never going to be Toto ever. But of course, that's what we would write on the cassettes. Anyway, the next thing you know, I'm looking at an album cover and it says Toto on it, you know. It just kind of stuck.

one, no one out, and a run in for the Mets here in the second. Grounded to third. There's one. There's two. There's three. A triple play. Oh, my.

Thanks for choosing Logan 101 this afternoon. That was your triple play flashback. Toto across three massive decades. We kicked off with Hold the Line from 78, Rosanna from 82, and of course their big one, Africa. What a great band. They were initially session musos, but they decided it was time to shine. All right, time for a bit of Molly's motivation, a quick lift for your day. Today's quote comes from Michael Jordan, a man who turned pressure into greatness and made the impossible look like routine. He once said, "You miss 100% of the shots you don't take." And he's right. Take the leap, go for it. Even if you miss, at least you jumped. And that's how momentum starts. Just ask Queen about that. They didn't just get moving, they became unstoppable.

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0: all about the music on Logan 101 with Dean Lewis. Coming up in the next hour, we've got more biggest hits, greatest music from Foreigner and Smokey. But up next, the boys from Skyhawks reckon everyone's wearing blue jeans.
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101. Bit of Aussie flavour for the afternoon from Flowers before they became the Ice House. We've got the latest news, sport and weather coming up at 2 o'clock. But first, Leo Sayer. 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
1: I'm Mark Dransfield. The Electoral Commission is warning AI is posing a growing threat to democracy. In a submission to a parliamentary inquiry, the Commission's flagged significant risks to election integrity as generated content and deepfakes flood social media feeds. The agency says it is considering mandatory labelling for AI-generated political ads. Meantime, South Australia's Artificial Intelligence Royal Commissioners have been announced. They'll be led by a Reserve Bank board member, former Federal Court judge and union leader Ian Ross, supported by AI expert Christopher Manning and technology industry expert Kate Pounder. Premier Peter Malinauskas says they'll start their work today.
2: There is no point in mucking around here, particularly given the speed at which this is moving. Of course, today we also released the terms of reference publicly that largely reflect everything that we've talked about more broadly around the reason why we'd have this Royal Commission.
1: The Federal Opposition says it's sceptical an end to card surcharges will actually lower prices for consumers. Sean Bindley reports.
3: The Reserve Bank has banned extra fees on credit and debit card payments. The federal government says the move will take pressure off consumers and help with cost of living pressures. But senior Liberal MP James Patterson told Sky he believes Labor can't be trusted.
4: I encourage everyone who goes out to buy a coffee this morning to check, is it in fact cheaper? And if so, how much cheaper is it compared to what you paid for yesterday or the week before or the month before? Because don't forget, this is the Prime Minister that also told you that your mortgages would be cheaper.
1: Businesses have warned they will pass on the costs to all customers. Youth crime has emerged as the leading issue likely to decide votes at next month's Victorian state election. A freshwater strategy poll for the Herald Sun found 48% of voters nominated youth crime and bail laws ahead of housing affordability at 37%. Victorian Premier Ben Carroll and opposition leader Jess Wilson have both put crime and policing at the centre of their election platforms, with competing commitments on police numbers and powers. Overseas, the British Prime Minister says there are strong indications that Iran played a role in the RAF Fairford incident, which resulted in five men being arrested, then bailed. The base has been used by the US as part of operations in Iran. PM Andy Burnham has also defended a decision to release the suspects on bail, a move slammed by US President Donald Trump.
5: I think people need to understand that, you know, when it says released, and that isn't as people might kind of think. It's obviously with the strictest possible bail conditions.
1: Air health news, and almost 3 in 4 disadvantaged children suffering from dental issues are ending up in hospital emergency departments. The University of Queensland study has also found children from a disadvantaged background are 16 times more likely to present to a hospital than those from an advantaged background. Paediatric dentists and UQ professor Sobia Zaffa says there needs to be greater access to dental clinics.
6: 7 out of 10 happen outside the normal dental clinic hours, including evenings and weekends. So we need to increase more after hour cares for these children as well.
1: This is AIR National News. North Melbourne captain Nick Larkey is backing the club's leaders to find the right candidate for the Kangaroos coaching position. Elijah Faafiu reports.
7: As North Melbourne celebrated Harry Sheezel becoming the club's best and fairest, there was plenty of optimism about the club's direction moving forward. Nearly a month on since the Kangaroos sacked Alistair Clarkson, the hunt for a new coach is reportedly down to 5 candidates: Nathan Buckley, Jamie Graham, Daniel Gian-Siracusa, Daniel Hale and Xavier Clark. In his address to the club, skipper Nick Larkey was confident the club's leaders will find the right man for the job.
8: The people we have here at North Melbourne are as bold, strong and courageous as leaders as I've seen in my time at the club.
7: President Sonia Hood praised the playing group for their stability during the transitional period.
9: Whoever joins us as our next senior coach is stepping into an unbelievably privileged position.
1: NRL and the coaches and captains of the Roosters and Knights will come face-to-face this afternoon as the build-up to the grand final continues. And Australia's turning its attention to the highly anticipated test series in South Africa following the conclusion of the one-dayers. The Aussies avoided a clean sweep by defeating the Proteas by 45 runs in a rain-affected match. Skipper Mitch Marsh says the series has provided valuable lessons ahead of the World Cup next year.
10: I think if you look back at the first couple of games, we were certainly we weren't outplayed for 50 overs. We were outplayed in certain moments, and we get to a World Cup, it'll be those moments that will define it for us.
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13: Well, if you're outside at the moment, you'll know that we've got a beautiful sunny day across Logan City. At Logan Hospital, we're sitting on 25 degrees, dipping down to a low of 11 degrees overnight. Looking ahead for tomorrow's forecast for your Friday, mostly sunny again with a top of 26 degrees. And that's your latest news, sport and weather, right here on Logan City's number one radio station, Logan 101 FM.
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0: Well, good afternoon and welcome to Logan 101, a little bit less conversation from Elvis. It's all about the music here on Logan 101. Okay, hands up if you're thinking about selling your home or downsizing. Well, I've probably shared with you before, Mel and I are planning to do that exactly next year. And after hearing this, I'm praying our builder owns a tape measure. A couple in Western Australia built their dream home only to find the tradies had put the entire house facing the wrong direction. Can you believe it? Their million-dollar view? No, straight into the neighbour's shed. Now they're living in a caravan while the place gets spun around like a giant IKEA flat pack. Now, I can tell you, if that happened to us, Mel would just disown me. She wouldn't just downsize. She'd actually downgrade me to supervised decision-making only. Coming up next hour, we've got John Lennon, who's going to give us the backstory on the band's name. But up next, we're going to hear from the birthday boy from Boyzone himself.
1: Community Action.
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0: It's a very happy birthday to Keith Duffy from one of the biggest boy bands from the 90s, Boyzone. Here's No Matter What.

0: Oh, you're on Logan 101. Turn the beat around with Gloria Estefan and her version of the Vicky Sue Robinson disco classic. We've got a great lineup of shows and music on 101 this afternoon. Paul Barrett's warming up in Studio A. He'll be driving you home from 3 o'clock with all the latest traffic reports from Herb. And from 6 o'clock, Mal West will join you with everything country. But up next, we've got a 60s classic from the Beatles, and we'll get the backstory from the boys. Only on Logan 101, we are live and local.
1: John didn't like this song, Oh Blah Dee Ah Blah Dah. Am I correct?
2: Who says?
1: You were in on vacation.
2: No, John did like that song.
1: He liked it.
2: I think so, yeah. I mean, we went on vacation, but we were in Rishikesh studying meditation with Maharishi.
1: Yes.
2: And we used to go to the clubs late at night, drink, dance, maybe a little food. And there was a friend of mine who I befriended in the clubs. He was an African guy. He was called Jimmy Scott. And, you know, we would jive together just, hey, man, you know, what's going on? You know,
1: yeah.
2: And he would say, oh, blah, dee, oh, blah, da, life goes on, brah. Yeah, man, yeah, man. You know, and I just loved this. And I would go, oh, blah, dee, Jimmy, you know. And he had a few other sayings. Nothing's too much, just out of sight.
1: Right.
2: You know, so I loved all these little sayings. So I wrote the song. And one thing I always love about the intro, me, George, and Ringo were kind of slaving over this.
1: Right.
2: And John wasn't there yet. John, he was late.
1: Yes.
2: Again.
1: Aha. Uh-huh. Well, he's busy.
2: Come on.
1: God knows what.
2: So we're not getting anywhere with it. Chinga, chinga, chinga, chinga. It was thinking, oh, God, this isn't, it's not happening. And John comes in to the studio. He says, what are you doing? What's happening?
1: What are we working on?
2: What are we working on? I say, oh, blah, dee. He goes, oh, that one. He goes over to the piano. He goes, all right, what key in? He goes, din, din, din, din, din, din, din, din.
1: Just like that.
2: And we all fall in behind him and go, yes.
1: Oh, man, what a story.
2: That's really a great little memory.

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0: Well, the footy season is coming to a close for another year. I reckon the Brisbane Lions would obviously still be celebrating their fantastic victory last weekend. Never get tired of hearing this. What an amazing history-making three-peat it was from the Lions. Congratulations to Chris Fagan and the boys. Now we flick over to the NRL Grand Final this Sunday. Who are you backing? Oh, the Roosters, the Knights are all primed for a blockbuster. There's some serious firepower on both sides. I think I'm going to back the underdog, which I think is the Knights. And also, don't forget the ladies. Good luck to the Broncos women's team. They're up against the Roosters on Sunday as well. So we wish the Lions all the best for the off-season. But up next, we've got Hall & Oates, and Shake and Stevens are getting excited about an old house.
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for a Thursday afternoon, Shaken Stevens. Well, that's it from me today. Thanks for your company. It's been a whole lot of fun. I hope you enjoyed the 70s Lunchbox and the International Playlist and the Toto Triple Play. Coming up after the news, we've got Paul Barrett, who will be driving you home. He's got all the latest reports with Herb right through to 6 o'clock tonight. I'll leave you with the Cars. Have a great Friday, good weekend, and I'll see you next week.

0: when you think this show is terrible, something wonderful happens.
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3: I'm Mark Transfield. The Prime Minister claims consumers will save over $1.5 billion following the end of card surcharges. The Reserve Bank has scrapped surcharges across EFTPOS, Visa and MasterCard payments. Businesses warn they'll have to raise their prices to offset the costs. But Anthony Albanese has claimed on social media Australians will pay less at the checkout.
4: Every time you tap, those little surcharges add up. Right now, they're costing Aussies $1.6 billion each and every year. But from today, they're banned, saving you money every time you tap. So whether you're at the supermarket, paying bills, or buying a cup of coffee, the price you see is the price you pay.
3: The opposition says businesses will pass on the card costs to all consumers. The tax office is targeting tech firms and digital supply chains after nearly 1,200 large companies paid zero income tax last financial year. Despite total corporate tax revenue dropping, the ATO says the proportion of zero tax-paying entities has fallen to a record low. However, auditors are now reviewing offshore royalty deals and data center operations. Officials in Saudi Arabia are interrogating a pilot who stabbed his colleague in the cockpit of a Fly Dubai aircraft on its approach to Israel. Josh Bavis reports.
5: More than 170 passengers and crew have landed safely in Tel Aviv after a terrifying ordeal on flight FZ-1073 from the UAE to Israel. About 2 hours into the flight, one of the pilots was stabbed by the other. Passengers and crew rushed the cockpit after the door was unlocked, restraining the attacking pilot and getting the aircraft under control. The plane had violently plunged 14,000 feet in 30 seconds. Israeli officials believe the actions of passengers and crew prevented a 9/11 style attack. Two off-duty pilots were able to land the plane safely in Saudi Arabia. The alleged attacking pilot is an Omani citizen. The surviving pilot is an Indian national who's now been labelled a hero of Israel.
3: The decline in Sydney property values is being seen across a broader spectrum of homes, according to latest data. Values have fallen by 1.4% in September and nearly 9% over the past year. Cotality's head of research, Tim Lawless, says the median home is now about $112,000 cheaper.
6: It is still the more expensive end of the marketplace that's falling further in value across Sydney. So I think eastern suburbs, lower north shore, the northern beaches. But we're definitely seeing more evidence now that mortgage belt areas are also trending lower in value after being a little bit more insulated at the beginning of this downturn.
3: Meantime, new data reveals property buyers in Brisbane are increasingly searching for homes offering dual living arrangements. Amy Drew has details.
7: The latest figures from Domain show the River City's buyer profile is shifting towards multi-generational living. There's growing demand for homes featuring granny flats or duplexes to accommodate extended family or to provide extra income opportunities during the 2032 Olympics. However, the overall supply of new properties in Brisbane has dropped, with new listings falling across Mount Gravatt, Enoggera, The Gap and Centenary. Sellers appear to be holding back due to softening market conditions and consecutive rate hikes.
3: Amy Drew reporting. This is Air National News. First to AFL, and there are reports Lions Triple Premiership coach Chris Fagan has decided to step down. According to News Corp, the 65-year-old informed club bosses in the past 24 hours after admitting publicly following the grand final that he was weighing up his future. Fagan is contracted at the Lions until the end of 2027. The club's yet to make a formal statement on the matter. Meantime, Brisbane Premiership midfielder Sam Marshall has requested a trade to St Kilda. The 20-year-old fell out of favour with the Lions this year, managing just two senior games. NRL and Grand Final mania continues in Newcastle, with tickets to the live site at McDonald Jones Stadium all snapped up in just 20 minutes. 22,500 tickets were on offer for the free event. Former Socceroo Craig Foster believes the Premier League needs to act fast if it's to save its season. Manchester City is facing potential relegation and the stripping of titles after being found guilty of financial cheating over the course of 9 seasons. Foster has told Nine this season could be compromised as well if the process drags out.
8: This distortion of their squad is immense. I mean, if you have a look at that £800 million discrepancy, that's effectively like you know, let's say 10 world-class players.
3: Australian Independent Radio News.
1: 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Take exit 28 southbound or exit 26 northbound on the M1.
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11: Good afternoon. Weather-wise on a Thursday, before we get into the drive home, cloud clearing with light winds and an overnight low tonight of 13. A top tomorrow of a mostly sunny 26 on the way, with that UV alert in effect after 10 past 8 tomorrow morning. Currently outside in Bar Scrub, good afternoon, you've got 25 degrees.
10: 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Traffic.
11: Thursday afternoon, getting set for the drive home, 6 after 3. Hello, Herb.
12: How you going, Paul, mate?
11: Mate, I'm all right. Are you? And you?
12: Oh, mate.
11: No. Yep.
12: Fit as a fiddle, mate.
11: Oh, mate. Fit as a fiddle. Are you and Mrs. H all set for Thursday night, late night shopping around town tonight?
12: Oh, no, mate. No. Yeah. I've made a pact with her. That these days she can go by herself on the Melbourne Star. I've bought her the trailer.
11: Oh, yes, know, yes, so, yes.
12: So she doesn't need me anymore in the car, you know.
11: Well, there you go. There you go. There you go. She's got the stack hat and the spokey dokies and she's all set.
12: Oh, my. She's got the clips too to keep her Chanel dressing gown away from the ankles too, so it doesn't get caught the chain.
11: And the jockey straps.
12: Yeah, that's it.
11: Yes, mate. All right. So you were telling me off the air that we've got a few accidents on the books so far.
12: Yeah, it's been...
11: There you go. There you go. She's got the stack hat and the spokey dokies and she's all set.
12: Oh, my. She's got the clips too to keep her Chanel dressing gown away from the ankles too so it doesn't get caught the chain.
11: And the jockey straps.
12: Yeah, that's it.
11: Yes, mate.

0: We've got delays through to Greenslopes. Amol Plains down through to Springwood Heavy. Shaler Park all the way down through to Eagleby. Expect delays. And also, as you're coming down through Yatna, expect delays all the way down through to Upper Coomera. After that, you've got a pretty good run down the Gold Coast. And if you're coming outbound on the Gateway from about Lytton Road, we've got delays all the way down through to Wynnum Road. And also coming across Mount Gravatt, Capalaba Road at Wishart, expect delays. Centenary, got an accident there just near Victory Pocket, causing delays back as far as Toowong. And coming into Springfield Central, delays all the way back as far as the Logan Motorway. Outbound on the Ipswich Motorway, got an accident at Darra, got an accident at Progress and Ipswich Motorway at Wakehole there, and did have one up at Goodna, but they got the one cleared at the present, but causing delays with the traffic. And if you're using the Logan Motorway this afternoon, heading westbound from Carroll Park out onto the Ipswich Motorway, heavy traffic, and heading eastbound, Forest Lake, as you're heading down past Heathwood, is slow, and Bow Desert Road, expect delays coming through Acacia Ridge, Callum Vale, all the way down through to Illawena, and Kingston Road, coming through Waterford West, trying to get past Logan Lear Road there at the lights, so we've got delays in both directions. All the other roads still running smoothly, what are left of them. And this has been Herb for Keith Wheels and Underwood for 101 FM.
1: Sometimes it's about getting away. Sometimes it's about having fun. And sometimes it's about getting you through the day. But mostly, it's about feeling good. Your favorite songs are right here.

0: 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Good afternoon. It's your Thursday drive home with Paul Barrett. Thank you very much, Molly. Back again the same time on Tuesday afternoon with another great afternoon show with the 70s Lunchbox. Have yourself a great evening and a great weekend. We'll catch you then. It's International Coffee Day today. You might be having a coffee as we speak. There's music from Dead or Alive back to 85. You Spin Me Round Like a Record. And 1 year later in 86, Kenny Loggins had a top 10 hit with that song from the soundtrack to Top Gun, Danger Zone from 101 FM with Daryl Braithwaite, a big hit he had back in 1991 with Margaret Ehrlich on backing vocals. Some Midnight Oil on the way as well. Prince on the way. Dire Straits, Swing Out Sister with a one-hit wonder on the way as well. And Jenny Morris. And we'll open up the history pages before four to see what has happened today, being the 1st of October. Herb is here through the afternoon with Logan City's most up-to-date traffic info. We'll keep you up to date with the latest news and weather as well. And before six, we'll open up the birthday book to see who is blowing out the candles today for the 1st of October. And if you are, many happy returns from everyone here at 101. More great music on the way. It's Logan City's only live and local drive home with Daryl and Margaret next on 101 FM.
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1: Thursday afternoon for the drive home. It's fast approaching 3:30. Hello again, Herbie. What are we up to since last we spoke? Are we accident free, hopefully?
2: No. Still got a few of those around the place, Paul. And it's still pretty busy this afternoon, too. Coming outbound on the Pacific, we've got delays through to Greenslopes. They've got planes all the way down through to Charter Park. Heavy as you're coming past Beenleigh. Intermittent heavy traffic all the way down through to Pimpamar at the present. And if you're coming outbound on the gateway from Lytton Road, we've got delays all the way down through to Old Cleveland Road now. So expect delays through there. After that, you've got a pretty clear run. Outbound on the Centenary, to on through to Victory Pocket Heavy and coming into Springfield Central, back as far as Springfield. And if you're using the Ipswich Motorway, slow traffic as you're coming up past Venner Road. And also got an accident there at Maruka, just near Fairfield Road there, Ekeman Road. And as you're coming past Granard Road, expect delays right through to about Oxley. And still got that accident at Darra inbound causing delays. And still got that accident at Progress Road and Wakehole Road there at on the Ipswich Motorway. And coming past the merge with the Logan Motorway, slow traffic through to Goodna. If you're going to use the Logan Motorway this afternoon, as you're heading eastbound, Carroll Park all the way down through to Heathwood is slow, and Bow Desert Road, expect delays coming past Granard. And also as you're coming down past Regent's Park, slow traffic. Got an accident down there at North McLean. Traffic back up past Chambers Flat Road and using Kingston Road this afternoon. Bit of slow traffic as you're trying to get past Compton. And also, as you're coming down through Waterford West, trying to get past Logan Lee lights there, expect delays. All the other roads running smoothly, and this has been Herbert Keith of Wheels and Underwood for 101 FM.
1: Thank you, mate. We'll have you on air again after four with another check. Weather-wise, cloud clearing with light winds and an overnight low tonight of 13 to a mostly sunny top of 26 on the way for Friday, and that UV alert in effect after 8 tomorrow morning. Currently, outside in Waterford West, you've got 25 with Logan City's 101. Thanks for switching us on.
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It's your Thursday drive home, and Paul Barrett this afternoon enjoying a coffee on International Coffee Day, the 1st of October. And it was on this date in 1972 that Peter Brock won at Bathurst for the first time. Muhammad Ali defeated Joe Frazier in Manila today in 1975. Ali won the thriller in Manila by a TKO to retain his world heavyweight title. The National Australia Bank was formed when the National Bank of Australasia and the Commercial Banking Company of Sydney amalgamated today in 1981. The telegram delivery service ceased in Australia today in 1993. John Lennon's handwritten lyrics of I Am a Walrus was sold at auction for $129,000 today in 1999. AC/DC Lane officially opened in Melbourne today in 2004. And Lindsay DePaul, the UK singer who had her biggest hit with Sugar Me, passed away sadly, aged 66 in 2014.

0: as we sprinkle some sugar on your Thursday afternoon drive home with Lindsay DePaul from the 70s. There's a timeless classic. And if you love your 70s music, make sure that you're listening to the 70s Lunchbox each and every weekday afternoon between noon and one while you're having lunch. The best way to spend your lunchtime listening to some great 70s tunes only from 101 FM. It's 4:15. The latest in news with Mark Dransfield on the way at 4:00. And Herb has got another check of Logan City's most up-to-date traffic on the way after 4:00. However, if you see any incidents or accidents, you can let us know and be a 101 phone ranger. 3808 8101 and call through any time.
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Logan City's live and local radio station 101 FM Thursday drive home. When they say that music can bring back certain memories, my memories of that song was back in 1987 when I was 11 years old listening to Stereo 10 back in the day. They had that song on high rotation. They even had this on high rotation.

An 80s high school hit from Jenny Morris. She has to be loved at Logan City's number one radio station, 101 FM. Getting set for knockoff time at 5 o'clock. It's coming up 4 o'clock. Latest news is next with Mark Dransfield. To get us there, let's go back to 1977 with Alice Cooper. Just you and me for the drive home. Plus Herb's traffic coming up in...

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1: I'm Mark Dransfield. The federal government is denying claims many borrowers using its 5% deposit scheme are now in negative equity. Labor says more than 100,000 first home buyers have accessed the program over the past year. The opposition claims many of those buyers now owe more than their home is worth as property prices fall. But Prime Minister Anthony Albanese argues the issue was worse under the former coalition government.
2: There are less people in negative equity now from the latest figures than there were under the former government around 2000 during the last decade.
1: Meantime, new forecasts show 62,000 fewer homes will begin construction in the next 5 years than previous estimates. The Master Builders data shows project numbers across all areas of construction are expected to fall compared to March projections. Chief Executive Danita Warne says the forecasts paint a bleak picture for the industry.
3: We committed with the government in 2022 to the Housing Accord target of 1.2 million homes over 5 years. But our forecast released today is showing that we were going even further behind as opposed to accelerating housing construction.
1: Businesses warn they'll have to increase their prices with a ban on card surcharges now in effect. More from Federal Politics reporter Nelson Scott.
4: The Reserve Bank has banned extra fees on Visa, EFTPOS and MasterCard payments, a move expected to save Australians $1.6 billion a year. Prime Minister Anthony Albanese has taken to social media, claiming the change will offer real cost of living relief.
2: Paying bills, buying a cup of coffee. Price you see is the price you pay.
4: But Brad Kelly from the Independence Payment Forum warns small businesses will simply hike prices to cover processing costs.
5: Surcharges don't magically disappear. It just becomes a bill that the merchant pays.
4: Analysts also warn banks could respond by raising credit card annual fees and slash rewards points to offset lost revenue. Nelson Scott, Canberra.
1: A Brisbane man has been sentenced over the possession of violent extremist material. The 21-year-old from Manly was charged in December last year following a federal police raid on his home, and he pled guilty in July. He was sentenced to time served, having already spent almost 300 days in custody and has now been released. In air health news, as of today, COVID-19 vaccinations are funded by the National Immunisation Program. The vaccine is no longer free for all Australians, but it is still available at no cost to vulnerable groups. Infectious diseases expert Professor Paul Griffin says there's still a significant number of COVID-related hospitalisations and deaths among older Australians.
6: It's now going to be funded on the National Immunisation Program. And for those at highest risk, for those over 75, it's actually even every 6 months or so, or even more frequent than the flu vaccine for those people.
1: And overseas, a woman on death row in the US for a 1995 murder is receiving medical care in hospital following an execution attempt in Tennessee. Krista Pike's attorneys say she was still breathing after receiving two lethal doses. The execution process was delayed after a last-minute stay before a court cleared it to go ahead. This is AIR National News. Brisbane coach Chris Fagan is stepping down as the Lion King, Lachlan Gray reports.
7: Fagan is the pride of Brisbane Town, but after a premiership hat-trick and 10 years at the helm, the 65-year-old is ready to call it quits. Fagan has told Lions bosses it's time for him to move on. Last week's grand final win over Fremantle secured his place among the game's greats, becoming just the third head coach in the AFL era to win a three-peat and playing a key role as football director in another four premierships with Hawthorn. Brisbane will host its Club Champion Awards tonight, a fitting stage for Fagan to make his curtain call. Lachlan Gray, Brisbane.
1: NRL and the Roosters and Knights have come face-to-face for the final time before Sunday's grand final. They've appeared at the NRL's Fan Fest in Martin Place, Sydney. The Roosters are keeping an eye on their former teammate Sandon Smith. The Newcastle halfback caught the Panthers off guard multiple times in their preliminary final, at one point running 50 metres untouched from a penalty tap. Roosters back rower Angus Crichton says he knows all about Smith's tricks.
8: Yeah, I won't be turning my back on Sanger. I played outside him a lot when he was here at the Roosters, and yeah, he's a legend of a bloke and is a great player, and I'm really happy to see him doing so well.
1: And former Wallaby Nathan Charles has been diagnosed with motor neurone disease at the age of 37. He defied cystic fibrosis to play four tests for Australia in 2014. Australian Independent Radio News.
9: 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Take exit 28 southbound or exit 26 northbound on the M1.
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11: 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Weather.
12: Cloud clearing for the rest of the afternoon and evening. Light winds and the fire risk is moderate, and an overnight low tonight of 13 and a mostly sunny top for Friday of 26 with that UV alert in effect after 8 o'clock as well. Currently outside the RACQ in 8 Mile Plains, we've got 24 degrees. The latest traffic now with Herb.
11: 101 FM. Traffic.
12: Hello again, mate. How is the traffic around the RACQ at 8 Mile Plains?
13: Yeah, looking wonderful, mate. There's a queue up of cars, you know, waiting to get a mechanical, but
12: yes. The rest are okay. Yeah. Or pay their membership.
13: Isn't that getting expensive these days, mate?
12: Or there's a lineup of RACQ tow trucks waiting for the next accident on Logan Road.
13: But they're the polite ones, mate. You should have seen the rough ones.
12: All right, mate. How are we looking thus far?
13: Yeah, not too bad. It's starting to ease down a bit now, Paul. Coming outbound on the Pacific, slow traffic through the Green Slopes. 8 Mile Plains down through to Daisy Hill is slow. And as you're coming past Eagleby, we've got an accident there just adjacent to Eagleby. Slow traffic all the way down through to Ulmo. After that, pretty good run down the Gold Coast. Bit of slow traffic inbound from Slacks Creek. And after that, a pretty good run to the city. The gateway has eased a bit now, just a bit of light traffic as you're heading down towards Old Cleveland Road. The rest all clear. And outbound on the Centenary, still got that accident near Victory Pocket, and it delays back as far as Toowong at the present. And if you're coming into Springfield Central, back as far as the Logan Motorway at the present, still got those accidents on the Ipswich Motorway. Traffic is cleared, however. Only traffic now is as you're coming past the merge with the Logan Motorway through to Goodna. And if you're using the Logan Motorway itself, heading eastbound, Forest Lake down through to Heathwood is slow. And coming out onto the Pacific Highway now, we've got delays from about Kingston area all the way. And it delays back as far as Toowong at the present. And if you're coming into Springfield Central, back as far as the Logan Motorway at the present, still got those accidents on the Ipswich Motorway. Traffic is cleared, however. Only traffic now is as you're coming past the merge with the Logan Motorway through to Goodna. And if you're using the Logan Motorway itself, heading eastbound, Forest Lake down through to Heathwood is slow.

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1: Sometimes it's about getting away. Sometimes it's about having fun. And sometimes it's about getting you through the day. But mostly, it's about feeling good. Your favorite songs are right here. One,

0: We're all about the good times with Barnsley and NXS teaming up together in the late 80s, 87. That was a top 10 Aussie homegrown hit. And if you love your Aussie music, make sure you're listening to 101 each and every Monday evening between 6 and 9 when we play the best Aussie homegrown music every Monday evening from 6 right here at Logan Cities 101. Some more great Aussie homegrown music coming up through the afternoon. Hope you can stick with us. It's Logan Cities only live and local drive home. We've got the Mentals on the way and a whole heap more. It's 17 after 4. If you see any incidents or accidents about the place, you can let us know and be a 101 101 FM phone ranger, 3808 8101. And Herb on the way again at 4:30 with another check.
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1: 28 after 4, Thursday afternoon. Getting set to drive you home. Well, let's check out the latest traffic, Herb. Good or bad news, mate, since last we spoke?
2: Yeah, not looking too bad at the present now, Paul. Starting to ease. If you're coming outbound on the Pacific, still busy on the Pacific, slow through the green slopes. Also, A-Mile Plains down through to Daisy Hill, heavy. And also, as you're coming past Bryant's Road, heavy traffic all the way down through to Logan Home. And Eagleby, got heavy traffic all the way down through to Ormo. After that, nice clear run down the Gold Coast. Gateway running pretty clear at the present. If you're coming outbound on the Centenary, still got that accident just near Victory Pocket. Delays back as far as Toowong. And also, as you're heading northbound now, coming up through Middle Park is slow. And heading further south from the Logan Motorway right through to Springfield Central, slow traffic all the way through. There, Ipswich Motorway, those accidents are still there, but not causing any delays. Coming inbound, we've still got that accident at Darra and Progress Road and Ipswich Motorway there at Wakehole. I'll expect minor delays as you're heading westbound. Using the Logan Motorway this afternoon, Forest Lake down through to Heathwood is slow. And coming outbound along Bow Desert Road, Acacia Ridge right down through to Calabar is slow. Coming from Regent's Park into Park Ridge, expect delays. And still got delays on Kingston Road as you're approaching Wembley and also as you're coming through Waterford West heading down towards Logan Lee Road. And this has been Herb for Keith Wheels and Underwood. 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
1: Thank you, mate. We'll have you on air again after news at 5. We're in for a fairly coolish night tonight with a cloud clearing and light winds. Overnight low of 13. Top tomorrow expected of 26. Mostly sunny, they say, for tomorrow Friday. And outside in Mount Warren Park right now, we've got 23. 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

Right here at Logan City's 101 FM, if you chase them, are you able to catch up to them? That's the question. 20 to 5, the latest in news at 5. Then we'll check traffic again with Herb. And Mel West here after 6 with great country music. 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

0: 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Off to see the seven wonders of the world. Fleetwood Mac back to 87 from their album Tango in the Night. 16 to 5 and Mal West here from 6 with some great country music for the remainder of your Thursday evening as you start to try and find that elusive park in the shopping centre for a Thursday night, late night shopping. You might be hitting Grand Plaza at Browns Plains or the Hyperdome or Garden City. Wherever you're off to tonight, have fun. I used to love going Thursday night, late night shopping when I was a kid with my parents and my sisters and my brother. We had so much fun. It was a real family ritual every week, the good old days of your childhood. 15 to 5, the latest in news on the way shortly, and in seconds, the debut single for One Direction all those years ago. We'll play that next, right here at Logan City's 101. Thanks for switching us on.
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Back to 96, Sunny Came Home at Logan City's 101 FM. It was her one and only hit, but I tell you what, it was such a good song back in 96. The latest in news coming up next at 5 o'clock. Then Herb with another check of your traffic for the drive home. Thursday evening with Lionel Richie all night long, back to 83. He's been a bit ill of late and we wish him well.

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1: Hello there, I'm Terry Daniel. As of now, COVID-19 vaccinations will be funded by the National Immunisation Program. The vaccine is no longer free for all Australians, but is still available for free to vulnerable groups. Infectious diseases expert Professor Paul Griffin says there's still a significant number of COVID-related hospitalisations and deaths among older Australians.
2: It's now going to be funded on the National Immunisation Program. And for those at highest risk, for those over 75, it's actually even every 6 months or so, so even more frequent than the flu vaccine for those people.
1: Some credit card holders could be worse off after surcharges were banned on FPOS, MasterCard and Visa transactions. Most banks are looking to recoup the losses of reduced interchange fees paid by a store to the institution by slashing perks and increasing annual fees. Compare the Market Sarah Orr says card surcharges were previously funding many of the benefits.
3: They are now doing an audit of, you know, what can they do to sort of balance the books a bit. And in a lot of cases, it is the perks, the frequent flyer points and the travel insurance that's, you know, either getting scaled back dramatically or scrapped.
1: The opposition claims the federal government has turned the Australian dream into a nightmare for first home buyers. The Reserve Bank warns borrowers on the 5% deposit scheme are among the most likely to be in negative equity. Labor claims over 100,000 Australians have accessed the program in the last year. Liberal leader Angus Taylor says many of these buyers are poorer as a result.
4: They've done their money. They've gone backwards since they've bought a house. This is the great Australian dream turning into a nightmare. The great Australian dream turning into a nightmare. And that's what we're seeing time and time again under this Labor government.
1: An aluminium smelter near Launceston in Tasmania has secured a $200 million lifeline to keep it open until 2031. The federal and Tasmanian state governments are jointly funding the package to rescue the Bell Bay facility, which is owned by Rio Tinto. The deal is set to protect about 2,000 local jobs. The Prime Minister says the agreement will help protect Australian manufacturing and reduce reliance on imports. Stop work meetings have been held around Victoria as doctors push for better pay and conditions. Doctors across the public system are calling for a 12.5-hour cap on shifts, a limit of 4 consecutive night shifts instead of 7, and a 30% pay rise over 4 years. It comes on the back of 14 months of negotiations with no offer put on the table. President of the AMA Victoria, Simon Judkins, says doctors can't be at the top of their game if they're working under their current conditions.
5: We've heard time and time again stories about people coming to the end of those long stints, those long shifts, and falling asleep in their car on the way home, or waking up in the middle of the night wondering if they made a mistake and calling their colleagues just to go and double check on that patient that they were worried about because they were so tired, so stressed at the time, multitasking, that they were worried that they might have made an error.
1: The Royal Australian Air Force Air Show is returning to Perth in 2027 for the first time in 15 years. On Sunday, September 12 next year, military aircraft will take to the sky over the Swan River. There'll be ground exhibits on Langley Park and an opportunity to explore defence careers. Air Commodore Micah Gray says it'll be a thrilling display.
6: We aim to have all the Air Force aircraft showcasing their abilities over the river downtown.
1: This is Air National News. Chris Fagan is retiring from AFL coaching days after guiding the Brisbane Lions to a third straight flag. Jordan Tunbridge reports.
7: Going out on top, Chris Fagan has called time on his remarkable decade-long reign with the Lions. The 65-year-old inherited a club near the bottom of the ladder in 2017 and leaves Brisbane as an AFL powerhouse. 4 straight grand finals and 3 consecutive premierships, capped by Saturday's 7-point win over Fremantle. Fagan became the first premiership coach who never played at the highest level and oldest man to coach an AFL flag. He steps away with a year to run on his contract, ending one of football's great coaching stories. Jordan Tunbridge, Melbourne.
1: NRL news, and the Newcastle Knights are dismissing concerns they will struggle to back up in Sunday's grand final against the Sydney Roosters. The NRL's fairy tale team pulling off a remarkable win over the Penrith Panthers in last week's preliminary final with just 12 players. Coach Justin Holbrook asked if they can scale those same heights again.
8: What gives you the belief you can do it 2 weeks in a row?
9: Because we've already done it. All year we've faced different challenges and the boys don't find a way to win.
1: And the Sydney Roosters will learn tomorrow if veteran utility Connor Watson has earned an exemption from concussion protocols. Cricket and Australian captain Pat Cummins has hinted at a test comeback for all-rounder Mitchell Marsh. The Aussies start their test series against South Africa next Friday. Australian Independent Radio News.
10: 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Take exit 28 southbound or exit 26 northbound on the M1.
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14: Remaining fine with cloud clearing overnight, light winds as well, and the fire risk is moderate. And overnight low tonight of 13, a mostly sunny top for Friday, 26, and that UV alert in effect after 8 tomorrow morning. Currently outside in Waterford West, we're sitting quite comfortably on 22 degrees.
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14: 6 after 5, traffic-wise around town. Hey Herb, as we try and look for that elusive car park at Grand Plaza or the Hyperdome for a Thursday night, late night shopping. What are we up to since last we spoke?
15: Yeah, looking pretty good. Got a few more accidents around the place too. Coming up out on the Pacific, slow traffic. Yeah, we can't win this afternoon. Got slow traffic through to Green Slopes. Avon Plains down through to about Shaler Park. Got a new accident there at Canubia and the Pacific Highway there, causing delays and affecting traffic coming off the Logan Motorway now, with traffic backing back through to about the Logan Hospital. Further south, we've got an accident at Eagleby causing delays down through Stapleton, and Ormo down through to Pimpamar, where we have another accident causing delays. If you're coming up down on the Centenary, Toowong through to Victory Pocket Heavy, and coming into Springfield Central back as far as the Logan Motorway, heading northbound from the Ipswich Motorway, we've got heavy traffic all the way through to the Jindalee Bridge and outbound on the Ipswich Motorway. Still got that accident at Darra inbound, still got the accident over there at Progress Road and Wakehold, not causing delays. And if you're heading further west, a bit of slow traffic as you're coming past the merge with the Logan Motorway, and out on the Warrego, we've got delays out as far as Carralee at the present. Coming up down along Bow Desert Road, Hillcrest slow with another accident there, and traffic down as far as Regent's Park and Kingston Road. Bit of slow traffic as you're coming past Waterford West, trying to get past the lights there at Logan Lea. All the other roads running smoothly. And this has been Herb for Keto Wheels of Underwood for 101 FM.
16: 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Sometimes it's about having fun. Sometimes it's about getting you through the day.
15: Regent's Park and Kingston Road. Bit of slow traffic as you're coming past Waterford West, trying to get past the lights there at Logan Lea. All the other roads running smoothly. And this has been Herb for Keto Wheels of Underwood for 101 FM.
16: 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Sometimes it's about having fun.

0: Birds of a feather. What do they say? Birds of a feather flock together. I said flock. It's a quarter past five. Paul here for the drive home. Mal on your radio from six with great country music for the remainder of your Thursday evening. And then Peter back bright and early tomorrow morning from six when you wake up. The More Music Brekkie Show with great music. The Battle of the Stars. Herb's back in the morning as well with the latest traffic. The best way to wake up. Your live and local Brekkie Show with Peter Carey. Bright and early tomorrow morning from 6 right here at 101. But come Monday for the next 3 weeks, guess who will be in the Brekkie chair again? Yep, I'll be taking care of Brekkie while Pete moves house. That would have to be one of the most hated jobs in life, moving house, indeed. But it has to be done, and Pete and his partner will be doing that. So, yeah, moving house. Not fun, but we all have to do it every now and then. 16 after 5 with music on the way from Maroon 5, Tina Turner. We do have Tina Turner and also Alex Warren. He's got a fever. We'll hear from him before 6 as well, right here at 101.
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1: Logan City's 101, it's coming up 5:30. Last look at the traffic for a Thursday evening around town. Herb, there's accidents all over the joint. What's going on?
2: I don't know, mate. It's just a really bad afternoon for it. And also traffic. We seem to have a lot of traffic around this afternoon. If you're coming outbound on the Pacific Highway, we've got delays through to the Greenslopes area. 8 Mile Plains, we've got delays all the way down through to Logan Home. After that, Stapleton, a bit slow. And after that, you've got a clear run down the Gold Coast. Got an accident there on the Pacific Highway just adjacent to Beenleigh. And coming inbound Slacks Creek, we've got delays up as far as 8 Mile Plains. Coming outbound on the Gateway, got an accident up there just prior to Old Cleveland Road, not causing any delays at the present. And outbound on the Centenary, Toowong through to Victory Pocket is heavy. And coming into Springfield Central, slow. And heading northbound from the Ipswich Motorway, we've got delays right through to the Jindalee Bridge. Got delays at Darra with an accident heading inbound. And also as you're heading up towards Wacol, I expect minor delays with an accident there. Out on the Warrego, we've got heavy traffic now from Carralee out as far as Mount Crosby Road there. And using Kingston Road, we've got slow traffic now approaching Wembley. And as you're coming past Kingston Road, we've got slow traffic all the way through Waterford West down as far as Logan Lee Road. All the other roads running smoothly as we come out of peak conditions. And this has been Herb for Keith or Wheels of Underwood or 101 FM.
1: Thank you, mate. Have yourself a great evening. Back tomorrow morning bright and early from 6 with Pete in breakfast. Cloud clearing overnight. Light winds as well. Overnight low tonight of 13. Top tomorrow of 26 outside of John Paul College right now. Good afternoon. You've got 21 with 101 and Mal West will have more on the weather details for you coming up after Terry's News at 6.
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0: 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Paul Barrett making way for Mal West on your radio after six tonight with great country music for the remainder of your Thursday evening right here at 101. And there's our Thursday birthday boy, Yasser Nadur, born in Dakar in 1959. He is 67 today, the African singer and songwriter. In 1994, he combined with Nina Cherry to record that song, 7 Seconds, which peaked at number 3 here in Australia. He had an acting role in 2006 in the movie Amazing Grace. Yasser Nadur, 67 today. Dame Julie Andrews, the English actress and singer, she is 91 today, born in the UK in 1935. Randy Quaid, the US actor and the older brother of Dennis Quaid, he is 76 today, born in Houston in 1950. Theresa May, the former Prime Minister of the UK, she is 70 today, born in the UK as well in 56. Tony Jones, the Melbourne sports journo, he is 63 today. And Gary Ablett, the AFL footballer, he is 65 today, born in Druin in the Latrobe Valley in 1961. And Chris Reason, the Australian TV news reporter and journalist, he is 61 today, born in 65. And Melinda Gainsford Taylor, the Australian athlete, she is 55, born in New South Wales in 71. Happy birthday if it's yours from everyone here at 101 FM. Have yourself a great evening celebrating.
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Dr. Hook, walk right in at Logan City's 101, and Mal West is about to walk right in to Studio B. He's got great country music coming your way at 6 o'clock tonight. Terry Daniels got your 6 o'clock update next, and I'll be back tomorrow from midday. Have a great night.

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1: Hello there, I'm Terry Daniel. The Prime Minister has dismissed the Greens as a protest movement following attacks from the minor party's new leader. David Shoebridge has vowed to replace Labor as the dominant progressive party. Senator Shoebridge claims the federal government is letting Australians down on the economy. But Anthony Albanese says the Greens are picking the wrong fight.
2: It was somewhat concerning, I think, that at a time where we see a rise of a far right-wing party, Senator Shoebridge took the opportunity to actually criticise Labor. Sounded a lot like some of the people who didn't win their seats at the House of Representatives.
1: The official bushfire danger period has kicked off for most of New South Wales. Mark Dransfield reports.
3: The Rural Fire Service says crews have already responded to more than 2,700 bush and grass fires since the 1st of July, burning more than 64,000 hectares. RFS Deputy Commissioner Ben Millington says everyone should take extra care over the coming months.
4: It's a combination of elevated grass fields, drought-affected forested areas and forecast warmer conditions will mean New South Wales must remain vigilant. It will only take a few warm days and windy weather conditions to dry out grass and forested areas, turning them into highly flammable fuel.
1: In Melbourne, hundreds of public hospital doctors have rallied on the steps of the Victorian State Parliament, calling for better pay and conditions. Alex Riddell reports.
5: Doctors rallying at State Parliament say it's normal to work 140 hours in a fortnight, work seven night shifts in a row, and work unrostered and unpaid overtime. President of AMA Victoria, Dr. Simon Judkins, says their current pay deal expired in February, and after 14 months of negotiations, they haven't had a single meaningful offer from the government.
6: It's taken us to get to this point. We have to have a public rally and stop work meetings. We'd all much rather be at work.
5: Doctors are calling for a cap on shifts of 12.5 hours, a maximum of four night shifts in a row, and a pay increase of 28% over 4 years. Junior Dr. Alice Mazaraki says she and her colleagues live in fear they will make a mistake due to working such long hours.
7: That I'm going to cause harm to someone's mum, to someone's partner, to someone's child.
5: Alex Riddell, Melbourne.
1: The Bell Bay aluminium smelter in Tasmania has secured a $200 million lifeline to keep it open until 2031. The federal and Tasmanian state governments are jointly funding the package to rescue the Rio Tinto-owned facility. The deal is set to protect about 2,000 local jobs. Calls are growing for the Australian Tax Office to reverse its decision to stop accepting credit card payments. The move follows new Reserve Bank regulations banning card surcharges. The opposition is calling on the federal government to intervene and force the tax office to reverse course. Andrew McKellar from the Chamber of Commerce and Industry says small businesses rely on credit cards to pay the ATO.
8: They'll be waking up this morning. I think they'll be completely staggered that this is how the tax office seeks to deal with them. This is just another, I think, slap that is going to really hurt many of those small businesses.
1: Finally, to the Australian share market, the All Ords closed down 175 points at 87.94, and one Australian dollar was buying 69.5 US cents. This is AIR National News. First up, NRL news, and the Newcastle Knights have been training at Sydney Olympic Park across the road from the Olympic Stadium. That's the venue for Sunday's grand final against the Sydney Roosters. Newcastle coach Justin Holbrook confirming Harrison Graham will replace the suspended Phoenix Crossland at hooker. The Sydney Roosters are still waiting on the fitness of veteran Connor Watson. Three-time AFL Premiership player Lachie Neale is now one step away from signing on with Collingwood. That's following confirmation he's leaving the Brisbane Lions. Sarah Patterson reports.
9: Neale is set to join the Magpies in 2027 once the AFL trade and free agency period gets underway tomorrow. The 33-year-old departs Brisbane as an unrestricted free agent. Collingwood has already said it looks forward to Neale joining the club. The AFL is yet to confirm the suitable free agency compensation Brisbane will receive. Sarah Patterson, S Sport.
1: And Brisbane Lions longest-serving coach Chris Fagan has announced his retirement. The 65-year-old steps down days after guiding the Lions to a third straight flag. And the basketball action continues tonight in Tasmania. The NBL sees the Tasmanian Jack Jumpers playing Melbourne United at Glenorchy. Australian Independent Radio News.
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12: Taking a look at the weather forecast for Logan City for the remainder of your Thursday night. Fine, clear conditions, light winds. Getting down overnight to a coolish 10 degrees. A top tomorrow for Friday of 27. We can expect a fine, sunny day. Chance of fog early morning inland. Light winds becoming gusty from an east-northeasterly direction during the day. And the UV is going to be in the very high range. Overnight down to 10 degrees. Currently in Logan, 21 degrees.
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0: like this.
1: I'm sure there's one more beer that has been happening during the week, because some exciting news the last week or so for James Johnston. We mentioned last week that he has got a grand old Opry debut happening on Thursday the 19th of November. And then the next day or two after, he's announced as the Jeff Walker Global Country Artist Award for 2026 at the CMA International Awards. So James Johnston, flying the Aussie country music flag high and proud. Congratulations, mate. An excellent effort. And, of course, he's got more shows back in Australia. So he's dashed over there, got his award, and then heading back home for more shows. And then he's back in November to the US of A, back to Nashville, the Grand Old Opry. And once again, congratulations on the Opry debut on Thursday, the 19th of November. And I think you can actually get a stream of listening to that that particular show. It'd be worthwhile just to get a hold of that and hear our local guy. And, of course, we claim him now because he moved up into our area, born down around the Manning Valley in a little country town called Wingham, just outside of Taree. But he's in our backyard now. So, yeah, mate, congratulations on that. It is 13 past six. Got some exciting news. We're going to come back very shortly. I've got three emerging country music artists all together right in the studio for us tonight. Briar Blundell, Tom Brown, and Tane Rua. That's it, Tane Rua. And, the boys are going to sing some music and great country music for us, and interesting to find out a little bit about their backstories. And that will all be coming up very shortly as part of Thursday Night Country.
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4: Logan City Zone 101, a very good evening. This is Thursday Night Country. It's always good to get live country music in the studio. Joining me, Brian Blundell, Tom Brown and Tane Rua. Guys, welcome.
5: Thank you very much for having us.
4: So let's going to start with you, Brian, because we caught up at the Gympie Music Muster.
5: We sure did.
4: An opportunity for us to have a group chat. Well, I say it was good because it was fairly noisy because we were at the back of the main amphitheatre, if you like, back in up in one of the buildings, the VIP artist areas, but right in front of the stage. I think Sarah Berkey was actually on stage.
5: She was too. It was a very good set, and I enjoyed that, but it was just lovely to have such an authentic interview in that state. You know, you can't get much more real than having a main stage act on and trying to hear each other, but I think we did a pretty good job, mate.
4: Well, thank you for that. But, mate, you're not long. We grabbed you not long after actually being on the main stage there with your dad,
5: yeah,
4: and Bruin as well. So you got to do some shows at the Muster. That must have been good.
5: It was. It was really nice to kind of go back there. It's been quite a few times that I've been fortunate enough to play a few of those different stages. You know, we've had some great experiences at you know, the Muster Club and the Crowbar and the Grove and a few things there, and that's been at a variety of different kind of performances, a lot of band performances, some duo performances, but there was definitely a lot more behind the scenes work this year in terms of networking in order to start playing some line solo performances there for next year.
4: Yeah.
5: So there was definitely a lot of conversations, and it was great to finally be able to have those discussions with a lot of the, you know, industry personnel behind the scenes that you wouldn't really know that are there.
4: Yeah.
5: That, you know, deserve all the kind of credit they can get. But being able to have those conversations in mind right now is it's where it should be, you know, so I'm really happy about that.
4: Yeah, so that was great, and I do thank you for your time at the Muster. Another gentleman that was actually at the Muster as well, he's sitting right next to you, Tom Brown. G'day, mate.
6: How you going?
4: Just a little bit of an intro to our 101 listeners. So, whereabouts are you from, Tom?
6: So I'm from a little country town in central Victoria called Bridgewater.
4: Okay. What's the population?
6: I think it's close to like 300 or 400, something like that. Very little river town, yeah.
4: Yeah, that'd be...
6: Yeah, it's... it's home, I guess.
4: Yeah.
6: Yeah, so I'm off a cropping and livestock farm there. I'm a sixth-generation farmer, and I sort of still help out Dad at the moment. And I'm sort of now more recently chasing after this dream that is, you know, playing guitar and singing.
4: Mate, thank you and the family for everything that you do on the land. Without the farmers, mate, we wouldn't be doing too well in Australia. I mentioned the Gympie Music Muster, but prior to that, you're in our backyard at the Ecker.
6: Yeah.
4: As part of the talent search there.
6: Yeah, I was lucky enough to be part of that. Really great experience. And as part of that, we were given a day over at Performance Studios in Logan Home. So that was, you know, we were sort of delving into the whole craft of singing, especially with voice, and got to spend some time with some very, very talented...
4: One was our very fave.
6: Yeah.
4: Tanya Kernighan.
6: Yeah.
4: Yeah.
6: Yep.
4: So, and that was... How did you find that mixing around some of the, you know, some of country music's greats?
6: Well, I'd say it was a bit surreal, really, but... just a really friendly atmosphere. Everyone was sort of getting around it. You know, Tanya was incredibly kind to us all to, yeah, come down and spend time with us all as, yeah, as part of that.
4: So you got into the ECHA. That was the talent search. I forgot to mention that with the Gympie Muster, you're also part of the Mothertone talent search there as well.
6: Yeah, so I was also lucky enough to get into that. So, yeah, I just sort of hit it with both barrels, I guess. And, yeah, same deal. There wasn't sort of the same, like, training beforehand, but even said it was really cool to get up on stage at Gympie and play basically all of my own songs.
4: Yeah, which is good. And the other gentleman is Tane Rua. G'day, mate.
2: Hey, mate. Nice to be here.
4: Nice to meet you. We'll find out a little bit more about you when we're going to hear one of your songs. So basically what we're going to do is each of the guys are happy to share one of their songs with us, a little bit of a backstory about the songs. And then at the end, we're all going to come back together and they want to sing a song, all three of them. So we're in for a little bit of a mini concert tonight. So something exciting as part of Thursday Night Country. We're going to kick off with you, Tom.
6: Yeah, thank you.
4: So if you just tell us what the song is and what it's all about.
6: So this song I'm going to sing to everyone tonight is one that I wrote on a particular day when I was working for a travelling show who was owned by the man by the name of Lockie Kosser, and it was a fabulous show. Anyway, we were Clifton, I believe, and it rained all week. All week. It just didn't let up. And anyway, it was we were both feeling pretty homesick at the time, and I sort of wrote this song as a bit of a reflection of where both of us were at the time. Anyway, I call it Waitin'.

0: Mate, an original song. How good is that? Thank you for that. You mentioned off air that you have had some of your music recorded, and I think Spotify.
1: Yeah. Some of my music is available on Spotify. Just one single at the moment.
0: It's not waiting.
1: No, it's not waiting. That
0: so, so we've got to be waiting for that for a little while, do we?
1: Yeah.
2: Hopefully not too much longer.
0: Yeah, no, that'll be great. Yeah, mate, thank you so much for that. I've got a couple of ads that I've got to go to. Then we're going to come back. We're going to be chatting a little bit more to Briar, and then Briar's going to perform for us shortly as part of Thursday Night Country.
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0: You're listening to Thursday Night Country. If you just joined us, I've got three emerging country music artists in studio. Tom Brown, we've just heard from Tom, Briar Blundell and Tane Rua. They're joining me here as part of Thursday Night Country. Tom, you had your crack first up, mate. That was really good. Thank you again for that.
1: Yeah, thank you.
0: Now, Briar, mate, we, as I said, we caught up at the Gympie Music Muster a few weeks back. What brings you to our backyard?
2: Well, we've just had a... There's a few different reasons, actually, mate, but the main reason was Tommy and myself were asked by a, you know, very great friend, but also our kind of vocal mentor, like our vocal coach.
0: Okay. Yeah,
2: and this is what Tommy had mentioned before at Performance Studios Australia, Lisa Lockbell, and she is just wonderful. And, you know, both kind of approached Tom and I at you know, separate engagements and basically said, look, I think that, you know, you guys have... a lot of potential, but it's just a matter of being able to realise what is needed in terms of a vocalist, much more as a singer-songwriter or much more as a performer.
0: Yeah.
2: And it is just incredibly fortunate that we were able to experience what we have over the last 3 days as a conference that was held through a lot of good contacts of Lisa's. But it was very much a case of just being told, you know, I've made sure you guys are on the bill, so don't be late and be here, you know. So I always like it when it's pretty direct like that, but honestly it's just been incredible. So, you know, I made sure I asked a few of these people if it was okay to you know, talk to about them on the station this evening. But Mindy Pack, who is just an incredible human being but also pretty much the top tier vocal health mentor coach globally in a huge market, and she's touring with a few big time artists that are in the country at the moment, but it was, you know, kind enough to kind of donate her time for this clinic as she was one of the guest speakers, but also to Tommy and I especially. She really just took us in, you know, with both arms, and it's been wonderful. And then Tane, you know, the three, Tommy, Tane and I are doing a lot of music together at the moment, have had, you know, really successful kind of run on shows that we've been doing.
0: Yep.
2: And a lot of performances upcoming for next year, so we're really excited about that. Hopefully a few locally too, mate, it'll be great.
0: Mate, I've got to tell you, I've been sitting back here and while we've been doing other things, you know, getting warmed up, even before the show even started tonight, just listening to you guys just warm up and the harmonies. I think that you've hit on something with the three of you guys together. It's, I'm looking forward to the song you're going to do a little bit later on all together.
2: Absolutely. Well, and then I don't think you can go too far wrong. You know, it's one of the things I loved about being able to come in this evening. You know, on your logo, it's literally says, I'm reading it in front of me at the moment, it's all about the music. That's the reason that the three of us became such great friends, because quite often we're sitting there jamming, coming up with ideas, but then showing each other a massive breadth of music that we'd never listened to before. And it's completely authentic. And we were lucky enough to be able to organise a bit of time to just catch up and go through some songs for some performances upcoming. Like, all three of us play in our own right when we're not were, you know, not able to be together.
0: Yeah.
2: So yeah, it's just great to hang out a bit and spend some time. But Tane was able to kind of come and have a day at this conference there, and you can kind of talk for yourself, mate. But what were your thoughts on it? Did you enjoy it?
6: Man, yeah. I just thought it was jam-packed full of every bit of information that if you were, you know, on the journey of becoming a vocalist, or, you know, whether you didn't know nothing, you were a bit advanced and you're looking to
2: sharpen up a bit.
6: Yeah, just a really well-rounded kind of thing, small thing you could do.
0: Yeah.
6: That is a big thing in the journey.
2: Mm.
0: Yeah, for those of us who aren't singers, you know, there's a lot more that goes into, you know, getting an actual performance together than a lot of people do realise. And
2: we're only still figuring that out, I can tell you.
0: Well, yeah, and of course, you know, I know from a radio point of view. So when you, like, you know, back when we were doing commercial radio, we'd be doing 6-hour shifts.
2: Mm.
0: So you're basically talking
2: for
0: 6 hours, and by the end of it, you know, your voice would be, you know, not as strong as it was when you first started.
6: Yeah, 100%.
0: But after a period of time of doing it, it built up its training and those sorts of things. It's likewise with yourselves, I would imagine.
2: Yeah, absolutely right.
0: To see a group that has multiple singers and they share the load, but then when you get to a band that has one vocalist, one main vocalist, and they perform for an hour and a half or 2 hours, that puts a bit of strain on the throat.
2: Well, you couldn't be more spot on, mate. You know, one of the things that has really changed, I think, the narrative, and I speak on behalf of the three of us at the moment because we've been discussing it a lot in our own time, but the idea and concept of those people that were holding the conference being, you know, Mindy Pack, Lisa, and Dr. Rena Goodper from the States, from California. She's got offices in Beverly Hills and Nashville. And, you know, the idea is that you're an athlete. It's exactly the same understanding is what would go behind some of your favourite, you know, union players or NRL players, you know. So there's so much truth in that when you actually take a look behind the scenes and realise that the ability to be able to put on an hour to 3 hour concert and maintain a level of professionalism it's really important. You have to respect it, you know, and you have to respect the instrument that you are able to do that with, being your voice.
0: Yeah.
2: You know, one of the most impressive things I felt was that Tommy and I got up on stage in front of the audience that was in attendance. No
1: all
2: guitars. Yeah, all musicians and all kind of industry personnel, but just it's the first time, at least, I've ever performed without a guitar on stage, and I knew about it, you know.
0: Yeah.
2: But at the same time, it's incredible to know that there is that level of interest and support within a pretty big community and industry that, unfortunately, at this stage, and will change, I believe, but that a lot of people are none the wiser about. So, yeah.
0: And it's good to have you in our backyard, and thanks for reaching out and touching base to get on board. So you're up.
2: Oh, that's correct. Yeah, I'm up.
0: the little spotlight is above your head, so it's on you now. Briar, what song are you going to sing for us?
2: This track is an original that I was very, you know, grateful for the help with a few different people in terms of just a few ideas. But basically, the what I was wanting to try and articulate, which I feel as if, though, as time has progressed, the song has developed more and more. And it's called Time Knows No Rest, and it's simply about the fact that I believe that at a certain point of everyone's life, you get to a stage where you realise that you are only responsible for your own happiness. No one else can be.
0: Yeah.
2: And once you're able to kind of start to pull the pieces and align that together, you then realise that as much as it might take a little bit of time for things to fall into place, you know, you're going to go through some relationship fallouts and breakdowns, especially if it's a job that you're not enjoying and you know that there's something else that you're desperately wanting to achieve or do with your life, but time is not going to wait for you to do that, you know, so everything's going to keep turning and keep spinning, and it's just a matter of for you as the individual to, you know, acknowledge that and make the most of it while we're lucky enough to be able to make the most of it.
0: Yeah, exactly. So if you just joined us, we've got three emerging country artists in studio, Tom Brown, Briar Blundell and Tane Rua, and we're up to Briar's turn to have a song.
2: Excellent.

0: If you just joined us, this is Thursday Night Country. Special guest in studio, Briar Bluntell. Mate, there are times when I mentioned your name previously, I said, I caught up with Briar Bluntell, James's son, and they go, oh, he sounds a lot like him. I've got to tell you, sitting here opposite you, just listening to you play, I've got the headphones on, obviously, yeah, of course, and there are moments there that I've gone, oh, wow, sounds like your old man.
1: Put it this way, it's interesting. I'm very fortunate that the relationship that my father and I have is a very rare one. You know, we're incredibly close, and he really is one of my dearest friends, you know, and he knows that, and I know that. But I am very proud of that.
0: Yeah.
1: You know, I'm very proud of the fact that, you know, I'm his son and he's my father, and it's not something, you know, I did say this to you in the initial interview we had, that I don't run away from that. You know, there's not a whole lot I can do about sounding similar to where you've come from, but at the same time, I really have him to thank for as a massive, major influence in terms of why music is a part of my life and why it's something that I'm, you know, have finally kind of chosen to acknowledge as what I've been put here to do. So I think that, you know, there's definitely instances where I'm writing and listening back to, you know, recordings and demos where I go, oh, geez, that sounds like, you know, something I've handed down or this right of touch of water. But that doesn't discern me from doing it. I'm still very much in the process of figuring out my own voice. And, you know, when I guess you've spent a lot of time with, you know, the same person, there's a few things that are probably going to rub off on you. You know?
0: You pick up some of the traits, don't you?
1: That's it, yeah.
0: Yeah, and of course, I suppose, you know, when he's showing you in the early stages of, you know, the music industry and what he's been doing, you've got to pick up some of those.
1: Very much so.
0: Traits or habits, I shouldn't say that. But
1: absolutely, yeah. You know, all the good ones anyway.
0: I do got to let our listeners know that if they get onto our Facebook page, 101FM Logan City, there's a photo of you and I. That was up on the deck where we did the interview up at the muster. There was a local country artist, Brooke Seabrook, who was there. And I said to Brooke, I said, oh, do you want to get a photo with Briar? Yes, I do. She grew up with posters of your dad.
1: I remember her saying that, actually.
0: Yeah. And so I said, now you've got a photo of, you know, obviously you've got posters of the dad, but you've got a photo with the son. And she looked at him and goes, gee, he looks like him. a big, tall, strapping lad. Mate, hey, Briar, thank you, mate, for that. We're going to take a little bit of a break. We're going to come back. The third missing part of our show tonight, Tane Rua. We're going to find out a little bit more about Tane and what he's been up to. And, of course, he's got a song for us as part of Thursday Night Country.
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0: Logan City's own 101 Thursday Night Country. Glad to have you along tonight because it's exciting. We've got three emerging country music artists in the studio. We've heard earlier from Tom Brown and Briar Bluntell just finished up a great song, Time Knows No Rest. The third gentleman, Tane Rua. G'day, mate.
5: Hey, mate. Good to be here. Thanks for having me.
0: It is. And a little bit of an accent. I said, oh, are you from New Zealand? He said, no, I'm from out west.
5: Muttaburra. From Muttaburra, man. Near Longreach.
0: Yeah. So, man on the land. And of course, music. Are you standalone? Does any of your parents play? Grandparents?
5: No, all my family's all shearers. My father's obviously Māori from over New Zealand. I've never been over there. I was born in Longreach, raised up in Muttaburra my whole life until I come up here. I just decided maybe I'll give myself a better life than a shearer.
0: Save the back.
5: Yeah, saved the back, and I thought I'd come up here and bust my back instead.
0: Yeah, that's good. So how did you bump into these guys?
5: Man, so I've been doing, you know, trying to do music full-time for a couple of years now, just playing in pubs and clubs around Brizzy and surrounds.
0: Yeah.
5: But I met Briar. We were playing for another fella. And just
1: 2023, I remember.
5: 2023, mate. Just through music. Small world, small scene. And
1: instantly clicked straight away.
5: Yeah. We just knew that at some point in the future, we'd be playing music together. And here we are years later.
0: Yeah, it's cool. All right. What song are you going to share with us tonight?
5: Yeah, mate. So I got this song of mine. I'm looking to release it coming up. I say that every year. Ambiguous Loss is what it's called. And pretty much, you know, if you got anyone in your family who's going through dementia or Alzheimer's, that's kind of, I wrote it from the perspective of one of these people. You know, my pop went through that at the end of his life, and, you know, the doctor reckons, you got that in your blood, mate, so you better be good. So, ambiguous loss, the fella told me, that's the clinical term for the person going through that fractured reality, that fractured the memory. They're still there, but they're, you know, they're slipping.
0: It never ceases to surprise me where some of the song titles come from or some of the reasons for the songs come from. So, yeah, I love the backstories. It's important.
5: Thank you, mate.
0: Mate, whenever you're ready.
5: Here you go, boys.

0: for me.
1: Mate, that's a beautiful song.
0: Thank you, mate. I hope I don't forget it.
1: Mate, I hope you release it soon.
0: Hey, at the end of the year, I said last year and the year before. So hopefully at the end of this year, right, I'll be out for you.
2: We're objectively working at the same thing, so...
0: Yeah.
2: Yeah, it'll be great. But that is, it's a beautiful song. I remember the first time we played it. It was actually when we were travelling down for a performance he and I had together in Newcastle. And I'd never heard it before, and we were sitting there and he starts playing it, and I was just frozen, you know, just absolutely loving everything I was hearing, and you know, coming from a family that has lost basically the matriarch to, you know, dementia and Alzheimer's and the likes. It was just incredibly just beautiful, you know, yeah. Really beautiful piece of music.
1: Of course, Adam Harvey, ambassador for Dementia Australia, his song Remember Me.
0: Really? I love Adam Harvey.
1: The song Remember Me, he wrote about his mum. She didn't remember him. And I remember, not the Gympie Muster, we talk about the Muster, not this year, last year. And he was on the main stage doing a night show. And he started to sing, but before he did the backstory, and I didn't realise that his mum actually passed away a month or two before. And the whole place, well, you know the Muster, right? The whole place, you could hear a pin drop when he sang that. So it is something that touches so many people. And mate, Tane Rua, mate, what a great song. Thank you again for sharing it.
0: Thank you, brother. My pleasure.
1: You're listening to Logan City's Own 101. It's about 7 minutes to seven. Gives us a little bit of time. One more song. We're going to get the boys all together and share one last song for us. Let's go. First up, Tommy. Thank you. Brownie, I should say.
3: Yeah.
1: You prefer Brownie? Nah, yeah. He's got it on his guitar strap. Normally cool. So, Brownie, mate, thank you for your time. Won't be the last time we chat, that is for sure. Briar, definitely won't be the last time, mate, we get together. And Tane Rua, mate, great to meet you. Won't be the last time we chat. And
0: thank you,
1: please
0: so
1: keep
0: much.
1: Us in the loop when you have that song out.
0: I will do.
1: And are you based in around Brisbane?
0: Yeah, I'm based in around Brizzy. You can, if you're looking to find me, I'm playing at Chattahoochee Joe's in Fortitude Valley Friday and Saturday, or the Banyo Bows Club every first Sunday of every month.
1: Okay, and you've got a show happening on the weekend, Briar.
2: We do. It's the first time. A little bit sad in the sense that the three of us can't all be there, but Tommy and I are playing back up around home for us, just outside of Stanthorpe and Balladane.
1: Yeah.
2: You know, a great little venue that I've really, you know, owe it to them in terms of giving me the first consistent lot of performances locally.
1: Yeah.
2: You know, so that'll always be very grateful for them. But, yeah, very excited to be bringing Tommy along for that. And then, Sunday, we're still in the midst of trying to lock in a performance for the Sunday afternoon around Armidale, you know, kind of, you know, Glenis surrounds. But lots of music coming up,
1: And so, mate, the three of you guys, if you've got any shows happening, you know, locally and you're up our way, please, you know, keep us in the loop and let us know. I'd love to get you back in the studio again at a later date. You're going to go out a little bit of style, I should say. We're going to be treated to... something. So who's going to introduce this one?
2: I'll let Tommy introduce this one, simply for the reason that it was his suggestion, but this is just a song that all three of us love equally, and it was interesting. What I will say just quickly is, in regards to trying to organise who does what part, it really wasn't a conversation. It was kind of just like, well, we're just going to do what feels works, and we haven't really changed the order of it. So, Tommy...
3: Well, I don't think I can add anything further than that. You may know it. This one's called The Highwaymen by the band of the same name.
1: All right, fellas. Thank you for being part of Thursday Night Country.
0: Thank you.
3: Thank you.
1: And if you take us out, that'd be lovely.

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0: Oh, super talented Australian country music artist Pete Dennehy. Opening Gates for Dad, great song. And before that, The Last Time I Saw Slim, back to the middle of 2025. It is 7:05. Pete's on the line, special guest. He has new music out. He's got plenty of big shows happening as well. And he's not long back from the US of A. So we're plenty to talk about very shortly as part of Thursday Night Country.
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0: 7:07, this is Thursday Night Country, special guest Pete Dennehy. G'day Pete, welcome back to 101.
3: Oh, thanks very much, Mel. How are you going?
0: Not too bad, mate. How's the jet lag?
3: Oh, I got over that. I got home a week ago, so everything's right, and I'm back on Australian time.
0: Yeah, and your US trip, I've followed a little bit on the social media, and of course that's the best way people can keep track of what the different country artists are doing. Caught up with a good friend of yours, old Stewie French.
3: Stewie and Sonny and a fantastic bass player, Dave Spiker, did my gig at the Station Inn in Nashville, and had a great time there. Got to play a few times with Larry Cordell, who wrote Highway 40 Blues for Ricky Skaggs. And, it was a really educational trip. You know, you learn a lot when you go over there because you're just sort of hanging around with the best in the business and fantastic musicians. And it was a wonderful trip all around.
0: Yeah, and, of course, the Stewie from the French Family Band. And had a Grand Ole Opry debut a year and a half maybe ago, and I saw a photo of you outside the front of the Grand Ole Opry. So, mate, that dream's still in the pipeline?
3: Yeah. Oh, look, I think anyone who sings country music would dream of playing there one day. I'm not, you know, whether or not it happens for me, I don't know. But it was great that night. There were some great acts on, Del McCoury and Chris Scruggs, who's Earl Scruggs' grandson, and Riders in the Sky and Rhonda Vincent. So for a bit of a bluegrass nut, that was a real highlight for me. And just to, you know, you're backstage in Del McCoury's dressing room, and I saw him play first at Grey Fox Bluegrass Festival in 2014, and he turned 75 that year, and You don't look any different. He doesn't sound any different. He's in his 80s and he's singing and picking as good as he ever did. So it was a wonderful trip like that. Just getting to hang around with old legends in the business. You know, people who toured with Bill Monroe and knew all the old guys, and people who, you know, knew Roy Acuff and all the old sort of pioneers of country music over there. So and. For me to have this like similar stories with Slim here,
0: yeah,
3: I was very fortunate to, just have that connection with the hang around with old legends in the business. You know, people who toured with Bill Monroe and knew all the old guys, and people who, you know, knew Roy Acuff and all the old sort of pioneers of country music over there. So and for me to have this like similar stories.

0: Your song, Opening Gates for Dad, I had phone calls from our listeners about that song.
1: Oh, really?
0: Yeah, letting me know how good it was. And I said...
1: that's nice to hear.
0: I know that. But anyone that's been on the land, they can relate.
1: Yeah, look, it's I sang that song over there as well, and it had a similar reaction. You know, I opened a few shows for Jimmy Fortune, who was in the Statler Brothers, and I'd go out the front after the show, and yeah, a lot of people said, "Oh, I love that song about the gates," and so it's nice to know that it has that universal connection.
0: Yeah, exactly. You got new music out. We're going to find out a little bit more about that shortly. But, mate, you got a few big shows. We're into October, day one, but it really kicks off tomorrow for you.
1: Yeah, hit the ground running, Mel. Yeah, for sure. I've got Deniliquin in New South Wales at the moment. So I wasn't here last year because I was actually in the States last year, but I've been very fortunate that I've had Denny Utmuster is part of my regular calendar year for a long time, and a lot of my work is actually emceeing. So I emcee the day stage Friday and Saturday, and the big stage Friday and Saturday, and I do a spot on the day stage as well. So, and I think this year I'm going to get a hand on the big stage with Amber Lawrence. So she's great at that job. So that's going to be a great weekend, and they're beautiful to work for here. It's a great festival.
0: Yeah, and then from New South Wales, you're heading up to far north Queensland around the 10th of October.
1: Yeah, flying up to Cairns next week and doing Savannah in the Round, where I'm playing on my own, but we're also doing, we've got the Slim Dusty Travelling Country Band show there. So that'll be a big one. You know, we've wanted to get up to Savannah for a while, and then I fly home, and then the following weekend fly back up to the Gold Coast for groundwater.
0: You're going to be in our backyard, which is great.
1: Oh, that's going to be great. Yeah, and I've got a few cousins up there on the Gold Coast too. So I'm going to, and my sister lives on the sunny coast. So it's going to be great catching up with them and just seeing some people. I haven't done that festival for a few years. So, yeah, really looking forward to that.
0: Does it slow down towards the back end of the year for you, or does that pace keep kicking?
1: I've got a few sort of local things towards the end of October, and then we've got a bluegrass festival down here, which I'm not actually on the bill for, but I usually go there because the picking's so good. Take my fiddle and guitar, and we sit around till all hours playing banjo and fiddle tunes. And yeah, and then it'll be Christmas, and before you know it, Tamworth's on your doorstep. So, and that's always a good way to kick off the year. So I've got Jeff Mercer, who's Slim's old guitar player, is one of my best mates. He lives just down the road. So we've actually on this Sunday coming, we've got a little local gig doing our old honky-tonk stuff at Yak and Dander, where I live. And, yeah, plenty of playing, you know, and especially after that US trip. It really fires you up as far, like, in a musical sense too. I got a fiddle lesson off a really great swing player over there. And it's just great to be able to sit down with your instrument and, as I say, woodshed and just, you know, work on your instrument and just try to get better because, as I say to an old mate over in the US, as a musician and as a performer, I guess the day you sort of stop being frustrated with your own abilities is the day you stop playing, you know?
0: Yeah, exactly.
1: It's always good to have to be working on it and just trying to get better.
0: Yeah, never too old to learn new things.
1: No. And one of my favourite quotes was from a great classical cello player, Pablo Casals. I think he was in his 80s or 90s, and someone said to him, why are you still practicing eight hours a day? And he said, because I think I'm finally getting somewhere. And I think, well, that's a really good way of looking at it, because that's how I feel, you know.
0: Yeah, I had three young emerging country artists in the studio just before in the last hour, Tane Rua, Briar Blundell, and Tom Brown. And when I said, I'm just getting organised, I've got Pete Tennehy coming on to have a chat. Tom goes, he played fiddled on one of my songs, Rodeo Dreams, actually released. So
1: Tom's, I knew his parents from camp drafting days.

0: back in Central Victoria, yeah.
1: Yeah, so Brownie says g'day.
0: Yeah. Oh, well, send him back. I guess he's gone now, but I dare say we'll catch up on social media. That's how it's all done these days.
1: Yeah, exactly. Well, Pete, you got a big weekend down at Deniliquin, and then an airline ticket up to Mareeba, and then back down to our backyard down around the Gold Coast here in southeast Queensland. So, mate, travel safely. We've got a new song that you released. It's called Pothole Digger. So what's the Pete Dennehy take on this?
0: Well, look, I don't know what it's like up there, but definitely... in Victoria, we got potholes everywhere, you know, and it's actually a bit of a menace. And I'd done this video on Facebook where I was pretending to be someone who took orders for potholes. You know, I'll dig your potholes for you. Well, you want an order? You want one in this road, one on that corner, one. And it got a big reaction. So I thought, oh, I'll write a song about it. That's as simple as that, how this song came to be. But I did this in America as well. And when I finished the first chorus, when I sang it, I'd get a round of applause in the middle of the song because they thought, yeah, we know what you're talking about. We got them here too. So it was, it's just a tongue-in-cheek thing. I mean, it's a fairly serious problem to have on your roads, particularly from a safety point of view, but I've just... rather than sort of saying how terrible potholes are, which we all know they are, I've sort of gone the other track and give it a positive spin with this guy who digs the potholes. But it, you know, it really is it's a bit of a dig at quite a serious situation.
1: Yeah, exactly. All right, Pete, mate, take care, travel safely, and we will let our listeners enjoy if you give us a quick intro into the song.
0: Yeah, no worries. Well, from Deniliquin, New South Wales, Pete Dennehy from Yakandanda, introducing my brand new single, Pothole Digger.

Our super talented muso and singer-performer, Pete Dennehy. It's his current run, the old pothole digger. It's 19 past seven. 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

0: Logan City's own 101. That is brand new music for Brendan McMahon. Great success internationally, songwriting and his songs as well. New one is called Country Town. Before that, Alan Jackson, yeah, She's Gone Country, and George Strait classic. That's When the Cowboy Rides Away. And of course, basically, yeah, that's what the Lions coach did. He said goodbye, Fagan. And, yeah, what a great ambassador for the sport, and we wish him all the very, very best. He's left a huge legacy at the Brisbane Lions. 28-8.
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0: Logan City's Own 101, Thursday Night Country, our super favourite Tyler Rodriguez. Yeah, local country music artist. Great to see doing so well overseas. Imagine who'd have thought that a few years ago when we first met Tyler and we started playing her music that she'd be part of the Country Music Association in Canada as part of their big celebrations, their big show, and as a presenter in that. And obviously she must be doing something right. We know she is touring this year. It's been a busy one for her, 2026. She's played in Europe, over in the UK and the US of A, and there's still plenty more shows before the back end of 2026 and Christmas arrives. So wishing her all the best. Teaming up there with the Cruise Brothers, What's Left to Hold Onto. Darren Coggan and featuring Jeannie Kane, First Light. And Andrew Farris, a big one for him, Someone for Everyone. Of course, the big buzz around is that he's coming up to our area, down around the Gold Coast, southeast Queensland, groundwater a few weeks away now, not too far away. Check out all the socials if you're an Andrew Farris fan, and I know there's plenty. Get an opportunity to go and see him. I think he's performing on the Sunday, not 100% sure off the top of my head. But, as I said, get onto the socials, find out what he's up to, and an opportunity. I've seen him perform live. It is well worth the effort to get out and enjoy. It is 7:45. This is Thursday Night Country.
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0: Brooks and Dunn teaming up there with Casey Musgraves. You know the song, beautiful song, Neon Moon. And, of course, they're the headliners for CMC Rocks next March. It's going to be a great event. Get onto the socials. You want to find out more. I think there's tickets still available. And, of course, there's plenty of local and international artists all part of that particular event. 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It is a minute to eight. This is Thursday Night Country.
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Just a little bit of Lady Wilson on a Thursday night, a little bit of Watermelon Moonshine. Garth Brooks in the middle, If Tomorrow Never Comes, and Ingrid Andress, a beautiful song, More Hearts Than Mine. It is 10 past 8. A very good evening. Mal West with you up until 10 o'clock tonight. We've got plenty of great country music lined up the next couple of hours, so stick around. We're going to get back into it straight away. T.C. Cassidy. Golden Guitar nominated song with Angus Gill from a couple of... A little bit of Watermelon Moonshine. Garth Brooks in the middle, If Tomorrow Never Comes, and Ingrid Andress, a beautiful song, More Hearts Than Mine. It is 10 past 8. A very good evening. Mal West with you up until 10 o'clock tonight. We've got plenty of great country music lined up the next couple of hours, so stick around. We're going to get back into it

0: Joining us as part of Thursday Night Country, Annie Bosco. Yeah, a little bit of California Cowgirl. Lainey Wilson into the mix, Watermelon Moonshine, and TC Cassidy there. Yep, just waiting on a train. 17 after 8.
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0: You're listening to Thursday Night Country. Great sounds there. Blake Shelton, yeah, Sangria before that. A big one for Reba McEntire, whoever's in New England. And Randall King into the mix tonight. Mirror, mirror. And a little bit of a drinking song for Tracy Bird, 10 rounds with Jose Carrero. It is 29 to 9. A very good evening. Matt West with you up until 10 o'clock tonight.
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0: such a great song, Trisha Yearwood. Yeah, she's in love with a boy. Before that, a couple from our very best, Troy Cassadaly, about the family farm and about the trains. It is 9:15. A very good evening, Mal West, with you. A big shout out to everyone that's gone onto our Facebook page tonight. Great to see all the likes, the loves, the comments. Don't forget that you need to follow us. That is the best way that you can keep up to date with what is happening in and around all the different shows each day of the week here at 101. So 101 FM Logan City, that is our Facebook page. Get on board. The likes, the loves, and all the comments. Thank you so much for those tonight.
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0: Oh, the world was such a better place when she was around. Unfortunately, we lost her earlier this year. The magic of Dolly Parton, one of her beautiful songs, My Tennessee Mountain Home. Before that, Merle Haggard asking all the questions there. If we make it through December, Marty Robbins, the classic El Paso, and Tanya Tucker, when she was just a teenager, Delta Dawn. It is a minute past nine. A very good evening. You're listening to Thursday Night Country. Matt West with you for another hour or so, which means we've got some more great music to play. Hopefully you'll stick around and enjoy. A big thank you once again to everyone that's got onto our Facebook page, 101FM Logan Cities. The likes, the loves and the messages. Glad to see that some of the songs are playing tonight bring back a lot of memories for a lot of people. So, yeah, again, huge thanks to everyone that gets onto our Facebook page. Don't forget to, if you haven't already, make sure you follow us and that way you can keep track of what is happening in and around us here at 101.
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5: 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It's Gunsend again.

0: Just a few years apart, maybe one or two more. Dee Perrott there, the Ballad of Black Caviar, and kicking off that horsey bracket, if you like, back to the 70s. Tex Morton and the Gundawindi Grey, Gunsin, what a magnificent horse. And in the middle, speaking of horses, Alice Benfer, super talented, and her song, The Old Flea Bitten Grey. It is 10 past nine, a very good evening, Mal West with you. Up until 10 o'clock tonight, this is Thursday Night Country.
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0: for someone you love. 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

'cause there's money to be made up here. The weather's nice this time of year. Lots of good reasons to stay around. A stretch of gravel road and an old guitar. The landscape writes the lyrics at a tune.

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For a time, she was his world, but like they say, some things aren't meant to be. 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

0: It's been a few years between songs, but good to have him back and releasing music. Jeff Brown, he's a popular country music artist. He was part of the Bush Balladeers at the Gympie Music Muster. And, of course, along with him was Brendan Radford and Brooke Seabrook. We played those in the bracket there. Brooke's song, Family Tree. Brendan's song, Modern Day Troubadour. So there is plenty of great music there for you. As we mentioned, the Bush Balladeers. The fourth one was there. Who was that? Who is missing? Well, Lloyd Back. A little bit more of a ballad from Lloyd. Broken Hearts in Broken Hill. 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
1: He can call himself a local. He's lived there all his life. The sweetheart from his school days has for a long time been his wife.

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Checking bone-dry dams one more time can push you to the brink.

0: That's the song that earned him a Golden Guitar nomination. What a beautiful song. Matt Scullion, The Bush Takes Care of Its Own. And before that, one of my favourite of Matt's songs, it's all about the Ulla Dulla sticker. And Lloyd Back kicked off that little bracket, Broken Hearts in Broken Hill. It's 28 to 10, Mal West with you for not too much longer for Thursday night this week. It's great to be on board. How good were the three guys that we had in earlier? Tom Brown, Bri Blundell, and Tane Rua. They're great emerging country music artists, and such a pleasure to have them in studio to perform for us live. So it was a ton of fun, I got to tell you, when the microphones were off, and the boys certainly are out and about, and they love what they're doing. And, of course, if you get an opportunity to see them, make sure you do that. Speaking of local country music artists and they're out and about, I just saw that Jake Whittaker is actually performing tonight with Shannon Knoll, opening up a show on the Gold Coast. But tomorrow night he's opening up at the Trifford in the city. So check out Knowlesy's social media if you're interested to get some tickets. So Shannon Knoll and, of course, our very own Jake Whittaker, he is going to be opening up that show tomorrow night. And then he's going to back up bright and early Saturday morning. He's going to be a special guest as part of Saturday Morning Country. Looking forward to catching up with Jake. He's got a few things happening. Of course, not too far away, he'll be out back touring with the Wolf Brothers. And he's already done that Central Queensland bit a month or so ago. So, looking forward to chatting with Jake Whittaker. He's busy, which is good to see. 25 to 10, we're going to come back with another one of our locals. Well, they're a group. There's four of them. They're called the Wet Whistles. They've got a brand new song out. It is called One More Round. That's coming up shortly as part of Thursday Night Country.
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0: Song took out a Queensland Music Award for Casey Barnes. He wrote it about his lovely lady. God took his time on you. Before that, Jake Whittaker, Silverado in the Sunset, and the Wet Whistles' brand new one, One More Round. It is 13 to 10. 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

Logan City's own 101 FM. This is Thursday Night Country. My lot is just about done. Brendan Wormsley there. God loves country music. That is good to know. And Lee Kernaghan. Are you a member of the Outback Club? Yeah, classic Lee Kernaghan. What a great song that is. It's 5 to 10. Well, that's just about it for me. Thank you very much for letting me be part of your Thursday night. How good were the boys? Tom Brown, Briar Blundell and Tane Rua, some emerging country music artists, and Pete Dennehy as well into the mix as part of Thursday Night Country for this week. Have yourselves a great remainder of a Thursday night. Great Friday. I'll catch you tomorrow afternoon at around 3 o'clock. We've got the drive home. Speaking of drive, you need a fast car. Luke Combs takes me out tonight. Have yourselves a great night.

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1: Hello there, I'm Terry Daniel. The Prime Minister has dismissed the Greens as a protest movement following attacks from the minor party's new leader. David Shoebridge has vowed to replace Labor as the dominant progressive party. Senator Shoebridge claims the federal government is letting Australians down on the economy. But Anthony Albanese says the Greens are picking the wrong fight.
2: It was somewhat concerning, I think, that at a time where we see a rise of a far right-wing party, Senator Shoebridge took the opportunity to actually criticise Labor. Sounded a lot like some of the people who didn't win their seats at the House of Representatives.
1: The official bushfire danger period has kicked off for most of New South Wales. Mark Dransfield reports.
3: The Rural Fire Service says crews have already responded to more than 2,700 bush and grass fires since the 1st of July, burning more than 64,000 hectares. RFS Deputy Commissioner Ben Millington says everyone should take extra care over the coming months.
4: It's a combination of elevated grass fields, drought-affected forested areas and forecast warmer conditions will mean New South Wales must remain vigilant. It will only take a few warm days and windy weather conditions to dry out grass and forested areas, turning them into highly flammable fuel.
1: In Melbourne, hundreds of public hospital doctors have rallied on the steps of the Victorian State Parliament, calling for better pay and conditions. Alex Riddell reports.
5: Doctors rallying at State Parliament say it's normal to work 140 hours in a fortnight, work seven night shifts in a row, and work unrostered and unpaid overtime. President of AMA Victoria, Dr. Simon Judkins, says their current pay deal expired in February, and after 14 months of negotiations, they haven't had a single meaningful offer from the government.
6: It's taken us to get to this point. We have to have a public rally and stop work meetings. We'd all much rather be at work.
5: Doctors are calling for a cap on shifts of 12.5 hours, a maximum of four night shifts in a row, and a pay increase of 28% over 4 years. Junior doctor Alice Mazaraki says she and her colleagues live in fear they will make a mistake due to working such long hours.
7: That I'm going to cause harm to someone's mum, to someone's partner, to someone's child.
5: Alex Riddell, Melbourne.
1: The Bell Bay Aluminium Smelter in Tasmania has secured a $200 million lifeline to keep it open until 2031. The federal and Tasmanian state governments are jointly funding the package to rescue the Rio Tinto-owned facility. The deal is set to protect about 2,000 local jobs. Calls are growing for the Australian Tax Office to reverse its decision to stop accepting credit card payments. The move follows new Reserve Bank regulations banning card surcharges. The opposition is calling on the federal government to intervene and force the tax office to reverse course. Andrew McKellar from the Chamber of Commerce and Industry says small businesses rely on credit cards to pay the ATO.
8: They'll be waking up this morning. I think they'll be completely staggered that this is how the tax office seeks to deal with them. This is just another, I think, slap that is going to really hurt many of those small businesses.
1: Finally, to the Australian share market, the All Ords closed down 175 points at 87.94, and one Australian dollar was buying 69.5 US cents. This is AIR National News. NRL and Sydney Roosters back rower Angus Crichton is relishing the chance to wrap up his rugby league career on a high. The Blues forward is preparing to switch codes to play rugby union. Crichton says he'd love to repay the Roosters with a premiership.
9: I sort of came into this club as a kid and now I'm leaving as a husband and as a father. And yeah, I think we won a premiership in my first year when I came across in 2019, and then it'd be pretty fitting to win another one on Sunday.
1: Australia's Wallabies coach Les Kiss says the new players will have to earn a Wallabies jersey when they return to rugby after the grand final. AFL News and Brisbane Lions longest-serving coach Chris Fagan has announced his retirement. The 65-year-old steps down days after guiding the Lions to a third straight flag. He says being an AFL coach is relentless and he doesn't want to do it anymore.
10: I still love footy. I still want to work in footy somewhere, but I just don't want to be in that position anymore. I've loved it. It's a unique experience, not a place for the faint-hearted. I think after 10 years, I owe it to my family to give them a little bit more time because I've got grandchildren and stuff now. I've softened a bit in my old age.
1: In other AFL news, a move away from the Dockers for Sean Darcy appears unlikely during the upcoming trade period. Fremantle says it wants the ruckman to stay, and that he wants to stay despite falling out of favour this season. Australian Independent Radio News.
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2: What does "That's bloody beautiful" mean? 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
3: Hello there, I'm Terry Daniel. As of now, COVID-19 vaccinations will be funded by the National Immunisation Program. The vaccine is no longer free for all Australians, but is still available for free to vulnerable groups. Infectious diseases expert Professor Paul Griffin says there's still a significant number of COVID-related hospitalisations and deaths among older Australians.
4: It's now going to be funded on the National Immunisation Program, and for those at highest risk, for those over 75, it's actually even every 6 months or so, so even more frequent than the flu vaccine for those people.
3: Some credit card holders could be worse off after surcharges were banned on FPOS, MasterCard and Visa transactions. Most banks are looking to recoup the losses of reduced interchange fees paid by a store to the institution by slashing perks and increasing annual fees. Compare the Market Sarah Orr says card surcharges were previously funding many of the benefits.
5: They are now doing an audit of, you know, what can they do to sort of balance the books a bit. And in a lot of cases, it is the perks, the frequent flyer points and the travel insurance that's, you know, either getting scaled back dramatically or scrapped.
3: The opposition claims the federal government has turned the Australian dream into a nightmare for first home buyers. The Reserve Bank warns borrowers on the 5% deposit scheme are among the most likely to be in negative equity. Labor claims over 100,000 Australians have accessed the program in the last year. Liberal leader Angus Taylor says many of these buyers are poorer as a result.
6: They've done their money. They've gone backwards since they've bought a house. This is the great Australian dream turning into a nightmare. The great Australian dream turning into a nightmare. And that's what we're seeing time and time again under this Labor government.
3: An aluminium smelter near Launceston in Tasmania has secured a $200 million lifeline to keep it open until 2031. The federal and Tasmanian state governments are jointly funding the package to rescue the Bell Bay facility, which is owned by Rio Tinto. The deal is set to protect about 2,000 local jobs. The Prime Minister says the agreement will help protect Australian manufacturing and reduce reliance on imports. Stop work meetings have been held around Victoria as doctors push for better pay and conditions. Doctors across the public system are calling for a 12.5-hour cap on shifts, a limit of 4 consecutive night shifts instead of 7, and a 30% pay rise over 4 years. It comes on the back of 14 months of negotiations with no offer put on the table. President of the AMA Victoria, Simon Judkins, says doctors can't be at the top of their game if they're working under their current conditions.
7: We've heard time and time again stories about people coming to the end of those long stints, those long shifts, and falling asleep in their car on the way home, or waking up in the middle of the night wondering if they made a mistake and calling their colleagues just to go and double check on that patient that they were worried about because they were so tired, so stressed at the time, multitasking, that they were worried that they might have made an error.
3: The Royal Australian Air Force Air Show is returning to Perth in 2027 for the first time in 15 years. On Sunday, September 12 next year, military aircraft will take to the sky over the Swan River. There'll be ground exhibits on Langley Park and an opportunity to explore defence careers. Air Commodore Micah Gray says it'll be a thrilling display.
8: We aim to have all the Air Force aircraft showcasing their abilities over the river downtown.
3: This is Air National News. AFL News and Brisbane Lions coach Chris Fagan has confirmed his retirement after a decade at the helm. The 65-year-old reaching the decision just days after leading Brisbane to their third consecutive AFL premiership. Fagan says his aim was to leave the club in a better position than when he first arrived.
9: We are in a good position now, so I'm not claiming all that. I'm just saying I was part of that. The responsibility and the pressure of being an AFL coach is relentless, and I've been doing it for 10 years. Pretty much you eat, sleep and breathe it, and I've just got to the stage where I just don't want to do that anymore.
3: In other news, AFL great Rory Sloane thinks Nathan Buckley would be a perfect fit as North Melbourne coach. Buckley is among the final five in the running to replace Alistair Clarkson at the Kangaroos. Sloane telling the Footy Fix podcast he hopes the former Magpies coach wins the job.
10: Gee, I'd love to see Bucks back in a coaching role again. And if you talk about shin boners, I think there's no one that epitomises that more than Bucks and the way he played. And I can imagine him coaching that team to some success too.
3: NRL and the Sydney Roosters say a final decision on Connor Watson's availability for Sunday's NRL Grand Final against the Newcastle Knights will be made in the next 24 hours. The utility met with an independent consultant in a bid to be cleared of concussion protocols. In the NBL, Tasmanian Jack Jumpers have defeated Melbourne United in a close game, 84-82 at Glenorchy. Will Magnay top scored for the Jack Jumpers with 17 points, and David Johnson scored 16 points. Australian Independent Radio News.
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2: Hello there, I'm Terry Daniel. The Prime Minister has dismissed the Greens as a protest movement following attacks from the minor party's new leader. David Shoebridge has vowed to replace Labor as the dominant progressive party. Senator Shoebridge claims the federal government is letting Australians down on the economy. But Anthony Albanese says the Greens are picking the wrong fight.
3: It was somewhat concerning, I think, that at a time where we see a rise of a far right-wing party, Senator Shoebridge took the opportunity to actually criticise Labor. Sounded a lot like some of the people who didn't win their seats at the House of Representatives.
2: The official bushfire danger period has kicked off for most of New South Wales. Mark Dransfield reports.
4: The Rural Fire Service says crews have already responded to more than 2,700 bush and grass fires since the 1st of July, burning more than 64,000 hectares. RFS Deputy Commissioner Ben Millington says everyone should take extra care over the coming months.
5: It's a combination of elevated grass fields, drought-affected forested areas and forecast warmer conditions will mean New South Wales must remain vigilant. It will only take a few warm days and windy weather conditions to dry out grass and forested areas, turning them into highly flammable fuel.
2: In Melbourne, hundreds of public hospital doctors have rallied on the steps of the Victorian State Parliament, calling for better pay and conditions. Alex Riddell reports.
6: Doctors rallying at State Parliament say it's normal to work 140 hours in a fortnight, work seven night shifts in a row, and work unrostered and unpaid overtime. President of AMA Victoria, Dr. Simon Judkins, says their current pay deal expired in February, and after 14 months of negotiations, they haven't had a single meaningful offer from the government.
7: It's taken us to get to this point. We have to have a public rally and stop work meetings. We'd all much rather be at work.
6: Doctors are calling for a cap on shifts of 12.5 hours, a maximum of four night shifts in a row, and a pay increase of 28% over 4 years. Junior Dr. Alice Mazaraki says she and her colleagues live in fear they will make a mistake due to working such long hours.
8: That I'm going to cause harm to someone's mum, to someone's partner, to someone's child.
6: Alex Riddell, Melbourne.
2: The Bell Bay Aluminium Smelter in Tasmania has secured a $200 million lifeline to keep it open until 2031. The federal and Tasmanian state governments are jointly funding the package to rescue the Rio Tinto-owned facility. The deal is set to protect about 2,000 local jobs. Calls are growing for the Australian Tax Office to reverse its decision to stop accepting credit card payments. The move follows new Reserve Bank regulations banning card surcharges. The opposition is calling on the federal government to intervene and force the tax office to reverse course. Andrew McKellar from the Chamber of Commerce and Industry says small businesses rely on credit cards to pay the ATO.
9: They'll be waking up this morning. I think they'll be completely staggered that this is how the tax office seeks to deal with them. This is just another, I think, slap that is going to really hurt many of those small businesses.
2: Finally, to the Australian share market, the All Ords closed down 175 points at 87.94, and one Australian dollar was buying 69.5 US cents. This is AIR National News. First up, NRL news, and the Newcastle Knights have been training at Sydney Olympic Park across the road from the Olympic Stadium. That's the venue for Sunday's grand final against the Sydney Roosters. Newcastle coach Justin Holbrook confirming Harrison Graham will replace the suspended Phoenix Crossland at hooker. The Sydney Roosters are still waiting on the fitness of veteran Connor Watson. Three-time AFL Premiership player Lachie Neale is now one step away from signing on with Collingwood. That's following confirmation he's leaving the Brisbane Lions. Sarah Patterson reports.
10: Neale is set to join the Magpies in 2027 once the AFL trade and free agency period gets underway. The 33-year-old departs Brisbane as an unrestricted free agent. Collingwood has already said it looks forward to Neale joining the club. The AFL is yet to confirm the suitable free agency compensation Brisbane will receive. Sarah Patterson, S Sport.
2: And Brisbane Lions longest-serving coach Chris Fagan has announced his retirement. The 65-year-old steps down days after guiding the Lions to a third straight flag. In the NBL, played at Glenorchy in Tasmania, the Tasmanian Jack Jumpers defeated Melbourne United in a close game, 84-82. Will Magne top scored for the Jack Jumpers with 17, followed by David Johnson scoring 16 points. Australian Independent Radio News.

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2: Hello there, I'm Terry Daniel. As of now, COVID-19 vaccinations will be funded by the National Immunisation Program. The vaccine is no longer free for all Australians, but is still available for free to vulnerable groups. Infectious diseases expert Professor Paul Griffin says there's still a significant number of COVID-related hospitalisations and deaths among older Australians.
3: It's now going to be funded on the National Immunisation Program. And for those at highest risk, for those over 75, it's actually even every 6 months or so, so even more frequent than the flu vaccine for those people.
2: Some credit card holders could be worse off after surcharges were banned on FPOS, MasterCard and Visa transactions. Most banks are looking to recoup the losses of reduced interchange fees paid by a store to the institution by slashing perks and increasing annual fees. Compare the Market Sarah Orr says card surcharges were previously funding many of the benefits.
4: They are now doing an audit of, you know, what can they do to sort of balance the books a bit. And in a lot of cases, it is the perks, the frequent flyer points and the travel insurance that's, you know, either getting scaled back dramatically or scrapped.
2: The opposition claims the federal government has turned the Australian dream into a nightmare for first home buyers. The Reserve Bank warns borrowers on the 5% deposit scheme are among the most likely to be in negative equity. Labor claims over 100,000 Australians have accessed the program in the last year. Liberal leader Angus Taylor says many of these buyers are poorer as a result.
5: They've done their money. They've gone backwards since they've bought a house. This is the great Australian dream turning into a nightmare. The great Australian dream turning into a nightmare. And that's what we're seeing time and time again under this Labor government.
2: An aluminium smelter near Launceston in Tasmania has secured a $200 million lifeline to keep it open until 2031. The federal and Tasmanian state governments are jointly funding the package to rescue the Bell Bay facility, which is owned by Rio Tinto. The deal is set to protect about 2,000 local jobs. The Prime Minister says the agreement will help protect Australian manufacturing and reduce reliance on imports. Stop work meetings have been held around Victoria as doctors push for better pay and conditions. Doctors across the public system are calling for a 12.5-hour cap on shifts, a limit of 4 consecutive night shifts instead of 7, and a 30% pay rise over 4 years. It comes on the back of 14 months of negotiations with no offer put on the table. President of the AMA Victoria, Simon Judkins, says doctors can't be at the top of their game if they're working under their current conditions.
6: We've heard time and time again stories about people coming to the end of those long stints, those long shifts, and falling asleep in their car on the way home, or waking up in the middle of the night wondering if they made a mistake and calling their colleagues just to go and double check on that patient that they were worried about because they were so tired, so stressed at the time, multitasking, that they were worried that they might have made an error.
2: The Royal Australian Air Force Air Show is returning to Perth in 2027 for the first time in 15 years. On Sunday, September 12 next year, military aircraft will take to the sky over the Swan River. There'll be ground exhibits on Langley Park and an opportunity to explore defence careers. Air Commodore Micah Gray says it'll be a thrilling display.
7: We aim to have all the Air Force aircraft showcasing their abilities over the river downtown.
2: This is Air National News. First up, NRL news, and the Newcastle Knights have been training at Sydney Olympic Park across the road from the Olympic Stadium. That's the venue for Sunday's grand final against the Sydney Roosters. Newcastle coach Justin Holbrook confirming Harrison Graham will replace the suspended Phoenix Crossland at hooker. The Sydney Roosters are still waiting on the fitness of veteran Connor Watson. Three-time AFL Premiership player Lachie Neale is now one step away from signing on with Collingwood. That's following confirmation he's leaving the Brisbane Lions. Sarah Patterson reports.
8: Neale is set to join the Magpies in 2027 once the AFL trade and free agency period gets underway. The 33-year-old departs Brisbane as an unrestricted free agent. Collingwood has already said it looks forward to Neale joining the club. The AFL is yet to confirm the suitable free agency penalty compensation Brisbane will receive. Sarah Patterson, S Sport.
2: And Brisbane Lions longest-serving coach Chris Fagan has announced his retirement. The 65-year-old steps down days after guiding the Lions to a third straight flag. In the NBL, played at Glenorchy in Tasmania, the Tasmanian Jack Jumpers defeated Melbourne United in a close game, 84-82. Will Magnay top scored for the Jack Jumpers with 17, followed by David Johnson scoring 16 points. Australian Independent Radio News.

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How far off, I sat and wondered. 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Ain't it funny how the night moves, when you just don't seem to have as much to lose. 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
1: Hello there, I'm Terry Daniel. The Prime Minister has dismissed the Greens as a protest movement following attacks from the minor party's new leader. David Shoebridge has vowed to replace Labor as the dominant progressive party. Senator Shoebridge claims the federal government is letting Australians down on the economy. But Anthony Albanese says the Greens are picking the wrong fight.
2: It was somewhat concerning, I think, that at a time where we see a rise of a far right-wing party, Senator Shoebridge took the opportunity to actually criticise Labor. Sounded a lot like some of the people who didn't win their seats at the House of Representatives.
1: The official bushfire danger period has kicked off for most of New South Wales. Mark Dransfield reports.
3: The Rural Fire Service says crews have already responded to more than 2,700 bush and grass fires since the 1st of July, burning more than 64,000 hectares. RFS Deputy Commissioner Ben Millington says everyone should take extra care over the coming months.
4: It's a combination of elevated grass fields, drought-affected forested areas and forecast warmer conditions will mean New South Wales must remain vigilant. It will only take a few warm days and windy weather conditions to dry out grass and forested areas, turning them into highly flammable fuel.
1: In Melbourne, hundreds of public hospital doctors have rallied on the steps of the Victorian State Parliament, calling for better pay and conditions. Alex Riddell reports.
5: Doctors rallying at State Parliament say it's normal to work 140 hours in a fortnight, work seven night shifts in a row, and work unrostered and unpaid overtime. President of AMA Victoria, Dr. Simon Judkins, says their current pay deal expired in February, and after 14 months of negotiations, they haven't had a single meaningful offer from the government.
6: It's taken us to get to this point. We have to have a public rally and stop work meetings. We'd all much rather be at work.
5: Doctors are calling for a cap on shifts of 12.5 hours, a maximum of four night shifts in a row, and a pay increase of 28% over 4 years. Junior doctor Alice Mazaraki says she and her colleagues live in fear they will make a mistake due to working such long hours.
7: That I'm going to cause harm to someone's mum, to someone's partner, to someone's child.
5: Alex Riddell, Melbourne.
1: The Bell Bay Aluminium Smelter in Tasmania has secured a $200 million lifeline to keep it open until 2031. The federal and Tasmanian state governments are jointly funding the package to rescue the Rio Tinto-owned facility. The deal is set to protect about 2,000 local jobs. Calls are growing for the Australian Tax Office to reverse its decision to stop accepting credit card payments. The move follows new Reserve Bank regulations banning card surcharges. The opposition is calling on the federal government to intervene and force the tax office to reverse course. Andrew McKellar from the Chamber of Commerce and Industry says small businesses rely on credit cards to pay the ATO.
8: They'll be waking up this morning. I think they'll be completely staggered that this is how the tax office seeks to deal with them. This is just another, I think, slap that is going to really hurt many of those small businesses.
1: Finally, to the Australian share market, the All Ords closed down 175 points at 87.94, and one Australian dollar was buying 69.5 US cents. This is AIR National News. First up, NRL news, and the Newcastle Knights have been training at Sydney Olympic Park across the road from the Olympic Stadium. That's the venue for Sunday's grand final against the Sydney Roosters. Newcastle coach Justin Holbrook confirming Harrison Graham will replace the suspended Phoenix Crossland at hooker. The Sydney Roosters are still waiting on the fitness of veteran Connor Watson. Three-time AFL Premiership player Lachie Neale is now one step away from signing on with Collingwood. That's following confirmation he's leaving the Brisbane Lions. Sarah Patterson reports.
9: Neale is set to join the Magpies in 2027 once the AFL trade and free agency period gets underway. The 33-year-old departs Brisbane as an unrestricted free agent. Collingwood has already said it looks forward to Neale joining the club. The AFL is yet to confirm the suitable free agency compensation Brisbane will receive. Sarah Patterson, S-Sport.
1: And Brisbane Lions' longest-serving coach Chris Fagan has announced his retirement. The 65-year-old steps down days after guiding the Lions to a third straight flag. In the NBL, played at Glenorchy in Tasmania, the Tasmanian Jack Jumpers defeated Melbourne United in a close game, 84-82. Will Magnay top scored for the Jack Jumpers with 17, followed by David Johnson scoring 16 points. Australian Independent Radio News. You're

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G'day, my name's Casey. When I was just 11 and playing a game of basketball, I had a cardiac arrest when my heart stopped for 11 minutes. Suddenly, I was in urgent need of a heart transplant. 18 months later, I got the life-saving call that a donor heart was available. That was the best moment of my life. Every single day, I think about my donor. Please take 1 minute to register as an organ and tissue donor on the Donate Life website or through Medicare. You could save a life just like mine.

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1: Hello there, I'm Terry Daniel. As of now, COVID-19 vaccinations will be funded by the National Immunisation Program. The vaccine is no longer free for all Australians, but is still available for free to vulnerable groups. Infectious diseases expert Professor Paul Griffin says there's still a significant number of COVID-related hospitalisations and deaths among older Australians.
2: It's now going to be funded on the National Immunisation Program. And for those at highest risk, for those over 75, it's actually even every 6 months or so, so even more frequent than the flu vaccine for those people.
1: Some credit card holders could be worse off after surcharges were banned on FPOS, MasterCard and Visa transactions. Most banks are looking to recoup the losses of reduced interchange fees paid by a store to the institution by slashing perks and increasing annual fees. Compare the Market Sarah Orr says card surcharges were previously funding many of the benefits.
3: They are now doing an audit of, you know, what can they do to sort of balance the books a bit. And in a lot of cases, it is the perks, the frequent flyer points and the travel insurance that's, you know, either getting scaled back dramatically or scrapped.
1: The opposition claims the federal government has turned the Australian dream into a nightmare for first home buyers. The Reserve Bank warns borrowers on the 5% deposit scheme are among the most likely to be in negative equity. Labor claims over 100,000 Australians have accessed the program in the last year. Liberal leader Angus Taylor says many of these buyers are poorer as a result.
4: They've done their money. They've gone backwards since they've bought a house. This is the great Australian dream turning into a nightmare. The great Australian dream turning into a nightmare. And that's what we're seeing time and time again under this Labor government.
1: An aluminium smelter near Launceston in Tasmania has secured a $200 million lifeline to keep it open until 2031. The federal and Tasmanian state governments are jointly funding the package to rescue the Bell Bay facility, which is owned by Rio Tinto. The deal is set to protect about 2,000 local jobs. The Prime Minister says the agreement will help protect Australian manufacturing and reduce reliance on imports. Stop work meetings have been held around Victoria as doctors push for better pay and conditions. Doctors across the public system are calling for a 12.5-hour cap on shifts, a limit of 4 consecutive night shifts instead of 7, and a 30% pay rise over 4 years. It comes on the back of 14 months of negotiations with no offer put on the table. President of the AMA Victoria, Simon Judkins, says doctors can't be at the top of their game if they're working under their current conditions.
5: We've heard time and time again stories about people coming to the end of those long...
1: Doctors across the public system are calling for a 12.5-hour cap on shifts, a limit of 4 consecutive night shifts instead of 7, and a 30% pay rise over 4 years. It comes on the back of 14 months of negotiations with no offer put on the table. President of the AMA Victoria, Simon Judkins, says doctors can't be at the top of their game if they're working under their current conditions.
5: We've heard time and time again stories about people coming to the end of those long stints, those long shifts, and falling asleep in their car on the way home, or waking up in the middle of the night wondering if they made a mistake and calling their colleagues just to go and double check on that patient that they were worried about because they were so tired, so stressed at the time, multitasking, that they were worried that they might have made an error.
1: The Royal Australian Air Force Air Show is returning to Perth in 2027 for the first time in 15 years. On Sunday, September 12 next year, military aircraft will take to the sky over the Swan River. There'll be ground exhibits on Langley Park and an opportunity to explore defence careers.

0: Air Commodore Micah Gray says it'll be a thrilling display.
1: Don't aim to have all the Air Force aircraft showcasing their abilities over the river downtown.
0: This is Air National News. First up, NRL news, and the Newcastle Knights have been training at Sydney Olympic Park across the road from the Olympic Stadium. That's the venue for Sunday's grand final against the Sydney Roosters. Newcastle coach Justin Holbrook confirming Harrison Graham will replace the suspended Phoenix Crossland at hooker. The Sydney Roosters are still waiting on the fitness of veteran Connor Watson. Three-time AFL Premiership player Lachie Neale is now one step away from signing on with Collingwood. That's following confirmation he's leaving the Brisbane Lions. Sarah Patterson reports.
2: Neale is set to join the Magpies in 2027 once the AFL trade and free agency period gets underway. The 33-year-old departs Brisbane as an unrestricted free agent. Collingwood has already said it looks forward to Neale joining the club. The AFL is yet to confirm the suitable free agency compensation Brisbane will receive. Sarah Patterson, S Sport.
0: And Brisbane Lions longest-serving coach Chris Fagan has announced his retirement. The 65-year-old steps down days after guiding the Lions to a third straight flag. In the NBL, played at Glenorchy in Tasmania, the Tasmanian Jack Jumpers defeated Melbourne United in a close game, 84-82. Will Magnay top scored for the Jack Jumpers with 17, followed by David Johnson scoring 16 points. Australian Independent Radio News.

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2: Hello there, I'm Terry Daniel. The Prime Minister has dismissed the Greens as a protest movement following attacks from the minor party's new leader. David Shoebridge has vowed to replace Labor as the dominant progressive party. Senator Shoebridge claims the federal government is letting Australians down on the economy. But Anthony Albanese says the Greens are picking the wrong fight.
3: It was somewhat concerning, I think, that at a time where we see a rise of a far right-wing party, Senator Shoebridge took the opportunity to actually criticise Labor. Sounded a lot like some of the people who didn't win their seats at the House of Representatives.
2: The official bushfire danger period has kicked off for most of New South Wales. Mark Dransfield reports.
4: The Rural Fire Service says crews have already responded to more than 2,700 bush and grass fires since the 1st of July, burning more than 64,000 hectares. RFS Deputy Commissioner Ben Millington says everyone should take extra care over the coming months.
5: It's a combination of elevated grass fields, drought-affected forested areas and forecast warmer conditions will mean New South Wales must remain vigilant. It will only take a few warm days and windy weather conditions to dry out grass and forested areas, turning them into highly flammable fuel.
2: In Melbourne, hundreds of public hospital doctors have rallied on the steps of the Victorian State Parliament, calling for better pay and conditions. Alex Riddell reports.
6: Doctors rallying at State Parliament say it's normal to work 140 hours in a fortnight, work seven night shifts in a row, and work unrostered and unpaid overtime. President of AMA Victoria, Dr. Simon Judkins, says their current pay deal expired in February, and after 14 months of negotiations, they haven't had a single meaningful offer from the government.
7: It's taken us to get to this point. We have to have a public rally and stop work meetings. We'd all much rather be at work.
6: Doctors are calling for a cap on shifts of 12.5 hours, a maximum of four night shifts in a row, and a pay increase of 28% over 4 years. Junior doctor Alice Mazaraki says she and her colleagues live in fear they will make a mistake due to working such long hours.
8: That I'm going to cause harm to someone's mum, to someone's partner, to someone's child.
6: Alex Riddell, Melbourne.
2: The Bell Bay Aluminium Smelter in Tasmania has secured a $200 million lifeline to keep it open until 2031. The federal and Tasmanian state governments are jointly funding the package to rescue the Rio Tinto-owned facility. The deal is set to protect about 2,000 local jobs. Calls are growing for the Australian Tax Office to reverse its decision to stop accepting credit card payments. The move follows new Reserve Bank regulations banning card surcharges. The opposition is calling on the federal government to intervene and force the tax office to reverse course. Andrew McKellar from the Chamber of Commerce and Industry says small businesses rely on credit cards to pay the ATO.
9: They'll be waking up this morning. I think they'll be completely staggered that this is how the tax office seeks to deal with them. This is just another, I think, slap that is going to really hurt many of those small businesses.
2: Finally, to the Australian share market, the All Ords closed down 175 points at 87.94, and one Australian dollar was buying 69.5 US cents. This is AIR National News. First up, NRL news, and the Newcastle Knights have been training at Sydney Olympic Park across the road from the Olympic Stadium. That's the venue for Sunday's grand final against the Sydney Roosters. Newcastle coach Justin Holbrook confirming Harrison Graham will replace the suspended Phoenix Crossland at hooker. The Sydney Roosters are still waiting on the fitness of veteran Connor Watson. Three-time AFL Premiership player Lachie Neale is now one step away from signing on with Collingwood. That's following confirmation he's leaving the Brisbane Lions. Sarah Patterson reports.
10: Neale is set to join the Magpies in 2027 once the AFL trade and free agency period gets underway. The 33-year-old departs Brisbane as an unrestricted free agent. Collingwood has already said it looks forward to Neale joining the club. The AFL is yet to confirm the suitable free agency compensation Brisbane will receive. Sarah Patterson, S Sport.
2: And Brisbane Lions longest-serving coach Chris Fagan has announced his retirement. The 65-year-old steps down days after guiding the Lions to a third straight flag. In the NBL, played at Glenorchy in Tasmania, the Tasmanian Jack Jumpers defeated Melbourne United in a close game, 84-82. Will Magnay top scored for the Jack Jumpers with 17, followed by David Johnson scoring 16 points. Australian Independent Radio News.

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0: It's showing up. It's stepping up. It's making a difference no matter what. It's shaving for someone you love. It's the joy, the fear, the solidarity. When you sign up for the world's greatest shave, one thing's for sure. That's bloody beautiful.
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2: Hello there, I'm Terry Daniel. As of now, COVID-19 vaccinations will be funded by the National Immunisation Program. The vaccine is no longer free for all Australians, but is still available for free to vulnerable groups. Infectious diseases expert Professor Paul Griffin says there's still a significant number of COVID-related hospitalisations and deaths among older Australians.
3: It's now going to be funded on the National Immunisation Program. And for those at highest risk, for those over 75, it's actually even every 6 months or so, so even more frequent than the flu vaccine for those people.
2: Some credit card holders could be worse off after surcharges were banned on FPOS, MasterCard and Visa transactions. Most banks are looking to recoup the losses of reduced interchange fees paid by a store to the institution by slashing perks and increasing annual fees. Compare the Market Sarah Orr says card surcharges were previously funding many of the benefits.
4: They are now doing an audit of, you know, what can they do to sort of balance the books a bit. And in a lot of cases, it is the perks, the frequent flyer points and the travel insurance that's, you know, either getting scaled back dramatically or scrapped.
2: The opposition claims the federal government has turned the Australian dream into a nightmare for first home buyers. The Reserve Bank warns borrowers on the 5% deposit scheme are among the most likely to be in negative equity. Labor claims over 100,000 Australians have accessed the program in the last year. Liberal leader Angus Taylor says many of these buyers are poorer as a result.
5: They've done their money. They've gone backwards since they've bought a house. This is the great Australian dream turning into a nightmare. The great Australian dream turning into a nightmare. And that's what we're seeing time and time again under this Labor government.
2: An aluminium smelter near Launceston in Tasmania has secured a $200 million lifeline to keep it open until 2031. The federal and Tasmanian state governments are jointly funding the package to rescue the Bell Bay facility, which is owned by Rio Tinto. The deal is set to protect about 2,000 local jobs. The Prime Minister says the agreement will help protect Australian manufacturing and reduce reliance on imports. Stop work meetings have been held around Victoria as doctors push for better pay and conditions. Doctors across the public system are calling for a 12.5-hour cap on shifts, a limit of 4 consecutive night shifts instead of 7, and a 30% pay rise over 4 years. It comes on the back of 14 months of negotiations with no offer put on the table. President of the AMA Victoria, Simon Judkins, says doctors can't be at the top of their game if they're working under their current conditions.
6: We've heard time and time again stories about people coming to the end of those long stints, those long shifts, and falling asleep in their car on the way home, or waking up in the middle of the night wondering if they made a mistake and calling their colleagues just to go and double check on that patient that they were worried about because they were so tired, so stressed at the time, multitasking, that they were worried that they might have made an error.
2: The Royal Australian Air Force Air Show is returning to Perth in 2027 for the first time in 15 years. On Sunday, September 12 next year, military aircraft will take to the sky over the Swan River. There'll be ground exhibits on Langley Park and an opportunity to explore defence careers. Air Commodore Micah Gray says it'll be a thrilling display.
7: We aim to have all the Air Force aircraft showcasing their abilities over the river downtown.
2: This is Air National News. First up, NRL news, and the Newcastle Knights have been training at Sydney Olympic Park across the road from the Olympic Stadium. That's the venue for Sunday's grand final against the Sydney Roosters. Newcastle coach Justin Holbrook confirming Harrison Graham will replace the suspended Phoenix Crossland at hooker. The Sydney Roosters are still waiting on the fitness of veteran Connor Watson. Three-time AFL Premiership player Lachie Neale is now one step away from signing on with Collingwood. That's following confirmation he's leaving the Brisbane Lions. Sarah Patterson reports.
8: Neale is set to join the Magpies in 2027 once the AFL trade and free agency period gets underway. The 33-year-old departs Brisbane as an unrestricted free agent. Collingwood has already said it looks forward to Neale joining the club. The AFL is yet to confirm the suitable free agency Emergency Compensation Brisbane will receive. Sarah Patterson, S Sport.
2: And Brisbane Lions longest-serving coach Chris Fagan has announced his retirement. The 65-year-old steps down days after guiding the Lions to a third straight flag. In the NBL, played at Glenorchy in Tasmania, the Tasmanian Jack Jumpers defeated Melbourne United in a close game, 84-82. Will Magnay top scored for the Jack Jumpers with 17, followed by David Johnson, scoring 16 points. Australian Independent Radio News.

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0: 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Shut the gate. 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
1: Good morning, I'm Lee Harrison. The tax office will stop accepting credit card payments following a ban on surcharges. Nelson Scott reports.
2: The Reserve Bank has scrapped card surcharges across all Visa, EFTPOS and MasterCard transactions. There's concern the move will simply force businesses to lift prices, but Prime Minister Anthony Albanese claims consumers will save at the checkout.
3: Paying bills or buying a cup of coffee, the price you see is the price you pay.
2: The change has prompted the ATO to stop accepting credit card payments entirely. Andrew McKellar from the Chamber of Commerce and Industry says it's a slap in the face for small businesses who rely on credit cards to manage their cash flow.
4: It's unacceptable. It's a staggering double standard.
2: Banks are also expected to hike card fees and slash reward perks in response to the surcharge ban. Nelson Scott, Canberra.
1: The Prime Minister's dismissed the Greens as a protest movement following attacks from the minor party's new leader. David Shoebridge has vowed to replace Labor as the dominant progressive party. Senator Shoebridge claims the federal government is letting Australians down on the economy. But Anthony Albanese says the Greens are picking the wrong fight.
3: It was somewhat concerning, I think, that at a time where we see a rise of a far right-wing party, Senator Shoebridge took the opportunity to actually criticise Labor. Sounded a lot like some of the people who didn't win their seats at the House of Representatives.
1: Thousands of doctors have walked off the job across Victoria's public health system as their union held behind-closed-doors talks with the state government. Doctors stopped work for 4 hours yesterday afternoon, rallying on the steps of state parliament in a fight for better working conditions. Among their demands, limits on dangerously long shifts, including a maximum of 12 and a half hours. Junior Dr. Alice Mesoraki says it's ultimately about keeping doctors and patients safe.
5: It is an entirely universal experience to be rostered to work 140 hours in a fortnight as a junior doctor, to work for 7 night shifts in a row, and it is an entirely universal experience to work unrostered overtime on top of that and to not be paid for that, those hours that are worked. And I just think that that is unacceptable in this day and age.
1: Meanwhile, a deal's been reached between the Queensland government and youth detention workers. Chloe Affleck reports.
6: After months of industrial action at youth detention centres across Queensland, an in-principle agreement has been reached between the unions and the state government. The deal will see workers receive a pay increase of 3.5% in the first year and a rise of 2.5% over the following 2 years. It also includes a retention payment for long-term employees as a way to help strengthen the system's workforce. Youth Justice Minister Laura Gerber says the breakthrough marks a significant milestone in returning detention centres to normal operations. Chloe Affleck, Brisbane.
1: And a dual British-Iranian national has been arrested in London in connection with a suspected terror plot at RAF Fairford. This is Air National News. Isaac Heaney's won the Sydney Swans Best and Fairest Award despite being suspended for the last 3 games of the season. He received the most votes from the club's coaching panel, followed by Brodie Grundy and Charlie Curnow. Fremantle General Manager of Football, Joe Briady, says the club has no interest in Bobby Hill. The West Australian and former Pie hasn't played an AFL game since round 21 last year due to personal issues. Hill's back training and looking to return, but Briady says he hasn't spoken with him.
7: There's obviously had a lot going on off the field, so we haven't had any discussions with Bobby or his management about coming to the club. We'll always look at everything we can with players that might make our list better and consider that as a list management group, but as it stands here now, we haven't entertained anything with Bobby.
1: Roosters back rower Angus Crichton is relishing the chance to wrap up his rugby league career on a high. The Blues forward is preparing to switch codes to play rugby union. Crichton says he'd love to repay the Roosters with a premiership.
8: I sort of came into this club as a kid and now I'm leaving as a husband and as a father, and yeah, I think we won a premiership in my first year when I came across in 2019, and then it'd be pretty fitting to win another one on Sunday.
1: And in the NBL, the Tasmanian Jack Jumpers have downed Melbourne United 84-82. Australian Independent Radio News.
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11: And in a word today, sunny. There you go. Sunny day. Maybe a bit of fog inland this morning. There was one across the Bremer coming in, but couldn't see too much else on the Logan as I was driving into the studios. Winds picking up to about 20k in the early afternoon. They're becoming later in the afternoon. Today's fire danger rating, moderate, and that's sun protection recommended today between 10 past 8 and 3 this afternoon.
10: 101 FM. Traffic.
11: And for the first time this morning, how's the traffic looking, Herb?
12: What traffic, mate? I think everyone's forgotten to go to work this morning. Coming inbound on the Pacific Highway, we've got a bit of traffic through the Slacks Creek area, and I got to tell you, that's the only traffic report we've got this morning. Everything else is running smoothly with no delays. So you enjoy this one, and this has been Herb for Kittle Wheels and Underwood for 101 FM.
11: You know, Herb, have you back in about 30 minutes with a non-traffic report for the morning.
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No doubt everybody flexing off to have a double-double long weekend this weekend. 8 minutes after six. Good morning. I'm Peter Carey. Great to have your company on this feel-good Friday morning.

Good morning. It's Friday, the second day of October, and my final day for the next couple of weeks. Paul Barrett will be hosting breakfast for the next few weeks here on Logan Cities 101. But before we go today, we'll have another Battle of the Stars for you. We have more news coming up. We'll have Go Traffic, of course, with Herb a little later on, coming up after the 6:30 headlines. But right now, more of the biggest hits and greatest memories with Richard Marx.

0: One of the, what was it, 120-odd artists who performed in that wonderful tribute concert for John Farnham recently, and that's Richard Marx. It's 15 minutes after 6 on this Friday morning.
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4: So welcome to the Feel Good Friday Brekkie Show, my final Brekkie Show for the next couple of weeks. Bridge and I making a move, crossing the Bremer and going to faces far and wide. No, not really. But anyway, you could say it's a battle for the world today. In the A corner, we have this song from Maxi Priest.

So would you like to hear all of that? Every woman in the world from Air Supply. Or would you like to hear The Wild World from Maxie Priest? All you need to do is go to our Facebook page and let me know which of the two you would like to hear, and we'll give it a spin at 10 to 8 this morning.

26 after 6 on this Feel Good Friday morning at Logan Cities 101. We've got the news headlines coming up shortly. Then we'll check the latest weather details. And then we'll cross to Herb to see what's happening on this Friday with the latest traffic information for you.

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1: Air News headlines, I'm Lee Harrison. Making news today, the opposition's calling on the federal government to intervene and force the tax office to reverse its ban on credit card payments. The ATO has made the decision after the Reserve Bank axed card surcharges. A dual British-Iranian national's been arrested in London in connection with an alleged terror plot targeting an RAF base. Five men are on police bail after being intercepted in vans carrying petrol near the airbase, which is used by American military forces. A man's been charged with sexually assaulting a woman in a park in Sydney's West. Police have been told a 23-year-old woman was walking through a homebush park when she was dragged into nearby bushland and attacked. A 27-year-old is due to face court today. And new research has found there's a perception gap between how people view breast cancer and how manageable the disease actually is. The data's been released by the National Breast Cancer Foundation at the start of Breast Cancer Awareness Week. In air sport, Isaac Heaney has won his third Bob Skilton medal as Sydney's club champion. None of the so-called Pullman Five attended last night's event. And the Knights have confirmed Harrison Graham will start at hooker in Sunday's NRL Grand Final following the suspension of Phoenix Crosland. These stories and more today. This is Air News.
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4: All right then, Herb, how's the situation? Much more traffic since the last time we spoke?
5: Oh, mate, it's improved, mate. the only traffic we've got is at Slacks Creek. We've got an accident there. The traffic backing back from Slacks Creek down through to Shaler Park and coming inbound, the rest is all clear. Now, to this stage, every other street in Brisbane, every other major road, all running clear with absolutely no delays anywhere. So enjoy this one while you can. And this has been Herb for Keith the Wheels at Underwood. 4101 FM.
4: You're on your Herb. We'll have you back on the other side of the news at 7. Weather-wise for today, we're in for a sunny old day. Bit of fog, well, that'll burn away fairly smartly with all the sunshine that we're expecting today. 27 the expected top today, 8.6 degrees in town at the moment.

Annie Lennox, as we put a wee bit of love in your heart on this feel-good Friday morning. I don't know whether you may have caught up on the news last night and probably seen on social media if you look around this morning, but there are a number of jobs available in the Deep South. And when I say the Deep South, I'm not talking about Victoria or even Tasmania. I'm talking about Antarctica. Yes, the white continent. And some of those jobs are paying quite a considerable amount of money. I just thought I'd let you know that right now, at one of our Australian bases down there, the minimum temperature is minus 36. But I can tell you that they have a top temp forecast for today of minus 30. And at the moment, it's minus 34.1. However, tomorrow it's going to warm up to just minus 29 degrees. But even though it's currently 34.1, the ambient temperature, minus 48.2. Just think of that, minus 48.2.

0: There we go. Three in a row for your Friday morning with Uncle Cracker, Ringo and Annie here on Logan City's 101. If you've just greeted us for today, it's the second day of October 2026. And we have another Battle of the Stars for you today. And the two songs, I'll tell you about them in just a moment.
1: Community Action.
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Today it's not a battle of the stars. It's a war of the worlds. Mm-hmm. We've got Maxi Priest with this song about the wild world.

Isn't that lovely? Yeah, Air Supply, Every Woman in the World, Maxi Priest with The Wild World, and the song with the most love this morning gets a spin in about an hour right here at Logan Cities 101.

Jackson Brown. And this Friday morning at Logan City's 101, it's 8 minutes to seven. We'll have the latest national news, sport, weather, and traffic for you very, very shortly.

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1: Good morning, I'm Lee Harrison. The opposition is calling on the federal government to intervene and force the tax office to reverse its ban on credit card payments. The ATO has made the decision after the Reserve Bank axed card surcharges. Labor claims the RBA ban will save consumers over $1.5 billion, but Liberal leader Angus Taylor argues businesses will simply pass on the costs.
2: Nobody likes card surcharges, but you can't pretend that the costs have gone away because they don't appear on the receipt. If the Prime Minister really wants to bring prices down, he should focus on the thing that he can control, bring down government spending.
1: A dual British-Iranian national has been arrested in London in connection with an alleged terror plot targeting an RAF base. Five men are on police bail after being intercepted in vans carrying petrol near the airbase, which is used by American military forces. Investigators say they're looking into all possible angles, including foreign state involvement. A man's been charged with sexually assaulting a woman in a park in Sydney's west. Police have been told a 23-year-old woman was walking through a homebush park when she was dragged into nearby bushland and attacked. A 27-year-old is due to face court today. Almost two-thirds of surveyed doctors in training say the cost of their studies has caused them stress. A new report by the Australian Medical Association suggests training colleges aren't doing enough to support the country's future medical professionals. AMA Vice President Julian Reyes says trainee experiences have remained largely unchanged over the past 5 years.
3: Really, the report was very disappointing in that it only found about 39% of trainees received any useful feedback about their exam performance, and only 44% said that they had that feedback in a timely way.
1: New research has found there's a perception gap between how people view breast cancer and how manageable the disease actually is. The data's been released by the National Breast Cancer Foundation at the start of Breast Cancer Awareness Month. Foundation Chief Executive Cleola Andres says more investment into breast cancer research is needed, with nine people with the disease dying every day.
4: We want to continue to have that focus on improving outcomes from breast cancer and achieving the National Breast Cancer Foundation's vision of zero deaths from breast cancer.
1: In other news, the RBA says a sudden loss of confidence in artificial intelligence investments could trigger widespread market turmoil. Three Israeli passengers will receive presidential heroism awards after stopping a pilot from trying to crash the plane. And SpaceX has successfully launched NASA's Crew 13 mission to the International Space Station. The launch was 3 weeks behind schedule due to repairs to a leak in the rocket's fuel system. This is Air National News. The Knights are dismissing concerns they'll struggle to back up in Sunday's NRL Grand Final against the Roosters. The Newcastle side pulled off a remarkable win over the Panthers in last week's prelim final with just 12 players. Coach Justin Holbrook asked if they can scale those same heights again.
5: What gives you the belief you can do it 2 weeks in a row?
6: Because we've already done it. All year we've faced different challenges and the boys... don't find a way to win.
1: Chris Fagan has fronted the cameras after confirming his retirement as Lions senior coach. He departs a decade-long stint at Brisbane as a three-time premiership coach, rebuilding the club from cellar dwellers to one of the competition's most respected sides. The 65-year-old admitting he no longer has the drive for the responsibility and pressure that comes with the role.
7: Not a place for the faint-hearted, but I think after 10 years I owe it to my family to give them a little bit more time. I've softened a bit in my old age. I sort of like the idea of spending a bit of time with them. So that's what I'll do. I'll just say this. I'm ever so grateful that the club took a punt on me. Because it was a punt.
1: And Australian captain Pat Cummins has hinted at a test comeback for all-rounder Mitchell Marsh. The Aussies start their test series against South Africa next Friday. Australian Independent Radio News.
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10: 101 FM Weather. 27 degrees, the expected top today. 11.6 degrees in town at the moment. We're in for a sunny Friday. That fog should have burned off by now. We're expecting winds to pick up to about 20k in the early afternoon, but by tonight they'll have certainly eased off. Today's fire danger warning is moderate, and a reminder that sun protection recommended today between 10 past 8 and 3 this afternoon, and tomorrow cloud clearing, 11 up to 27 degrees.
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10: Probably could have given Herb the day off today. How's it going, mate?
12: Yeah, still a non-event out there. Coming in on the Pacific clear, Gateway clear, Centenary clear, Ipswich motorway clear, Logan motorway, no delays at all. We've got a bit of slow traffic on Bow Desert Road is coming outbound through Acacia Ridge, trying to get past Bradman and Leroy there. It's always a hiccup at those lights there, but the rest is all running clear. And also, as you're coming off the Story Bridge, bit of slow traffic heading down Shaft and heading down towards East Brisbane. All the other roads running smoothly with minimum delays. And this has been Herb for Keys and Wheels at Underwood for 101 FM.
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Good morning and welcome to the second hour of the Feel Good Friday Breaking Show here at Logan Cities 101. We have the first edition of the Queensland News coming up at 7:30. We'll let you know more about the Battle of the Stars coming up very, very shortly for you as well. But right now, more of the biggest hits and greatest memories from Logan Cities 101.

0: Well, we could change the title of that to the Logan Beat, couldn't we?
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All right, so in the A corner this morning, we have this song from Maxi Priest as we continue our musical journey around the world. The world. The word world is our string word for today.

So there you go, folks, on this TGIF day today. Will it be Maxi Priest or will it be Air Supply getting the full deal coming up at about 10 to 8 this morning? All you need to do is go to our Facebook page and let me know which of the two you would most like to hear. It's 18 minutes after 7. Make that 19 minutes after 7 with Neil Diamond.

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1: This is AIR News Queensland. I'm Lee Harrison. A teenager is facing a string of charges in court today after allegedly making threats and stealing a vehicle in Ipswich. Georgina Winter reports.
2: Police allege the 15-year-old boy broke into a home on Huntley Crescent in Redbank Plains yesterday morning, threatening a 44-year-old woman known to him with a knife before fleeing. A short time later, the teen allegedly made threats to a 57-year-old woman in her parked car one street over, forcing her out of her Hyundai. Officers located the teen along with the stolen car about 5 hours later in the same suburb. He's facing seven charges in Ipswich Children's Court, including willful damage, common assault, and possessing dangerous drugs. Georgina Winter reporting.
1: A Gold Coast man will appear in court next month, expected to be charged with displaying prohibited hate symbols online. The 49-year-old is accused of publishing Nazi symbols alongside other hateful content on a social media account. As part of investigations, Australian Federal Police raided a Mudjerabar home on Wednesday where they seized a mobile phone. Police are preparing a report for the coroner following the non-suspicious death of a teenage girl at Ipswich. Steve Barker with more.
3: The grieving family of a teenager who died in state care is demanding answers into what they believe was a preventable tragedy. The 17-year-old was found dead in an Ipswich residential care home on September the 12th. They want to know why she was not checked on earlier that morning and how she was able to access drugs while in the department's care. A spokesperson for Acting Minister for Child Safety, Ros Bates, says the Commission of Inquiry was a line in the sand and the department is continuing to review the circumstances of the girl's death. Steve Barker, AIR News.
1: A Brisbane domestic violence not-for-profit is pairing fashion with an important cause. Dangerous Females is hosting a runway show at Felons Barrel Hall in Brisbane CBD tomorrow, showcasing unique pieces by local designers that will be auctioned off. And a rare fossil find in outback Queensland has revealed a new species of prehistoric bird that lived more than 100 million years ago. With more on that story, Peter Jones.
4: While digging in the remains of an ancient inland sea near Richmond, about 500 kilometres inland from Townsville, Kevin Peterson uncovered a long, slender bone. The then curator of Marine Fossil Museum, Kronosaurus Corner, sent a picture to University of New England paleontologist Matt White, who drove to Richmond to have a look. He says the bird likely had teeth and was roughly the size of a scrub turkey. Dr. White has told the ABC primitive birds that lived during the Cretaceous period, such as this one, share many features synonymous with their reptilian ancestors. Peter Jones, AIR News.
1: To sport now, and all eyes were on one man as the Brisbane Lions celebrated their three-peat premiership at the club champion dinner last night. Jared Braybrook reports.
5: The loudest cheers on the night were reserved for Chris Fagan after he announced he's stepping down as Lions coach after clinching back-to-back-to-back premierships. There were still awards to be handed out, however, and Will Ashcroft claimed his first ever Merritt Murray medal as Brisbane's best and fairest. The star midfielder edged out Josh Dunkley by just 2 votes, with the pair also sharing the finals player award. Dunkley was also named player's player alongside Logan Morris. Ty Gallup took out Rookie of the Year. Jared Braybrook, Brisbane.
1: And the Knights have confirmed Harrison Graham will start at hooker in Sunday's NRL Grand Final following the suspension of Phoenix Crosland. This is AIR News Queensland.
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8: And with the time at 7:34, how are things looking at the moment, Herb? Yeah, still fantastic, Peter. Coming inbound on that Pacific, just a bit of light traffic through Sachs Creek. Also, as you're coming inbound on the Ipswich motorway, as you're coming across the Centenary, heading onto that on-ramp there at Darra, expect minor delays through there. And also, as you're coming inbound along Ipswich Road, you've got delays as you're heading down towards the Gabba there, coming past the PA Hospital. All the other roads still running smoothly with minimum delays. And this has been Herb for Keita Wheels and Underwood for 101 FM.

0: didn't she do a wonderful job in the AFL final? Still interesting to find out what's going to happen at the NRL final come Sunday. A whole lot of mystique, I think. But it'll come round soon enough, I guess. It's 16 minutes to wait now at Logan City's 101. If you'd like to cast your vote in the Battle of the Stars for today, more like the Battle of the World, one might say. Your choice between The Wild World from Maxi Priest or Every Woman in the World from Air Supply. Simply go to the Facebook page. We'll start the count very shortly.
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1: I was just thinking while we were playing the Beach Boys, wouldn't it be nice? That wasn't it the theme they used to use at the back of the Gold Lotto promotion? And I was thinking, wouldn't it be nice to win some good soldi, some good cash? But all you can do today is win the Battle of the Stars. So, if you voted for Maxi Priest, I am so sorry you didn't win this morning. But if you were an Air Supply fan, congratulations, you've taken away the Friday edition of the Battle of the Stars for today with Every Woman in the World.

Air Supply, winners of our Battle of the Stars for Friday. And I hope Paul Barrett's got a new alarm clock, because he'll be joining you for breakfast from Monday for the next couple of weeks, in fact, while Bridget and I make a move. So I know a number of folks have joined me on Facebook this morning and said, enjoy your break. I'm saying I'll be looking forward to coming back to the radio station after the move, I can assure you of that. But I'm sure that you'll enjoy breakfast with Paul over the next couple of weeks. Speaking of which, TJ is coming along in Studio A after 9 this morning. PB will be joining you between 12 and 3. And then Mal West will be driving you home between 3 and 6. And then Matt East will be having the night shift tonight here in Logan City's 101. That's your lineup today. It's almost 5 minutes to 8.

0: great song can last a lifetime. But so can the fallout from one dumb decision on the road. Hey there, it's Leo Sayer here for RAD. If someone causes a crash due to drink driving, or being high, or being distracted, it'll follow them and everyone they hurt for the rest of their lives. So if your good friend's no good to drive, don't just hope for the best. 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
4: Good morning, I'm Lee Harrison. Calls are growing for the ATO to reverse its decision to stop accepting credit card payments. The move follows new Reserve Bank regulations banning card surcharges. The opposition is calling on the federal government to intervene and force the tax office to reverse course. Andrew McKellar from the Chamber of Commerce and Industry says small businesses rely on credit cards to pay the ATO.
5: They'll be waking up this morning. I think they'll be completely staggered that this is how the tax office seeks to deal with them. This is just another, I think, slap that is going to really hurt many of those small businesses.
4: Jetstar's staff are launching fresh industrial action, but the airline argues it shouldn't disrupt flights. Staff will stop carrying out so-called non-essential duties, including passenger announcements over the weekend, on top of not charging for excess baggage and seat changes. One-hour work stoppages are also planned. The eSafety Commissioner is slamming major gaming platforms, including Epic Games and Steam, for failing to protect children from online harm. A report found companies are relying on basic self-reporting rather than proactive tools to detect child exploitation and grooming. Commissioner Julie Inman Grant says tech giants need to stop forcing parents and children to police their own safety. A new secret recording has been handed to detectives investigating the Sydney Swans Pullman Hotel saga. Eddie Summerfield reports.
6: Isaac Heaney was absent from last night's Sydney Club Champion as he won his third straight Bob Skilton medal. Chairman Andrew Pridham addressing the room, stating the five players who didn't attend last night, quote, strenuously deny the allegations and they should be afforded the presumption of innocence. A fresh recording has been handed to investigators, detailing one performer's account of what happened at the Pullman Hotel. The Herald Sun reporting the more than 20-minute recording was made about a fortnight after the August 17 incident and was given directly to detectives. Four Swans players remain under investigation, while teammate Riley Byas has been cleared of wrongdoing and has been treated as a witness.
4: An Australian woman has died in Vietnam after complications from cosmetic surgery. Local authorities say the 65-year-old suffered a perforated colon shortly after undergoing multiple procedures at a Ho Chi Minh hospital. A full review has been ordered into the incident, while the Department of Foreign Affairs is providing consular assistance to her family. Three Israeli passengers will receive Presidential Heroism Awards after stopping a pilot from trying to crash their plane. The Fly Dubai service, carrying 174 passengers, including two Australians, plunged 14,000 feet after the co-pilot stabbed his captain. Israeli officials are praising the actions of the passengers and off-duty pilots who subdued the attacker and landed the plane safely. And SpaceX has successfully launched NASA's Crew 13 mission to the International Space Station. The launch was 3 weeks behind schedule due to repairs to a leak in the rocket's fuel system. The six-month mission is commanded by Jessica Watkins, who's made history as the first black woman to lead a crew into orbit. This is Air National News. Lachie Neal has thanked his teammates as he prepares to leave Brisbane bound for Collingwood. The midfielder finishing third in the Merritt Murray medal won by Will Ashcroft. Neal also paying tribute to retiring coach Chris Fagan.
7: Fags, once again, thank you for believing in me in 2018 and getting me across to the Lions. The way that you've just let me play to my strengths and haven't bashed me too much when I don't run too hard defensively. thank you so much for all of that.
4: Isaac Heaney's declared his love for Sydney, describing the Swans as family after winning his third straight Bob Skilton medal. Heaney and the other members of the so-called Pullman Five didn't attend last night's club awards. In-form halfback Sandon Smith claims the underdog Knights won't be overawed by the occasion in Sunday's NRL Grand Final. The Newcastle number 7 says they're ready to end the club's 25-year premiership drought by beating his former team, the Roosters.
8: I'm really excited for our crew, and I think nothing seemed to faze this crew. It's such a connected group, and we're really confident internally about what we can do on Sunday.
4: And Australia's preparations for the first test against South Africa have been dealt a blow. Cameron Green's in doubt due to an abdominal strain. Australian Independent Radio News.
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11: 101 FM. Weather.
12: 27 degrees, the expected top in the city today. 18.4 degrees at the moment. We're in for a sunny Friday. The winds will pick up in the middle of the day to about 20 kilometres an hour, but the Bureau tells us they should lighten up by late this afternoon. Today's fire danger warning is moderate, and that sun protection kicks in about 2.5 minutes, make it 3 minutes from now. It's recommended between 8, 10 and 3 this afternoon.
11: 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Traffic.
12: And with the time at 6 minutes after 8, how are things looking at the moment, Herb?
13: Yeah, still fantastic, Peter. If you're using Chambers Flat Road this morning, a bit of slow traffic as you're trying to get past Park Ridge there at the lights. And also, as you're coming inbound along Boundary Road and Wiles at Campbell there, a bit of slow traffic trying to get past Old Cleveland Road. And using Malcolmback and Pullabar Road heading eastbound, coming through Wishart heading up towards the Gateway, minor delays through there. All the other roads all still running smoothly with no delays anywhere. And this has been Herb for Keys to Wheels and Underwood for 101 FM.
14: Sometimes it's about getting away. Sometimes it's about having fun. And sometimes it's about getting you through the day. But mostly it's about feeling good. 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

Today is Friday, the 2nd day of October, and if it's your birthday today, well, congratulations to you from all the crew here at 101. Hope you have a wonderful day on this World Smile Day. And a couple of people who did make us smile during their lifetime. Groucho Marx was born in New York City on this date back in 1890, died back in 1977 at the age of 86. William... Today is Friday, the 2nd day of October, and if it's your birthday today, well, congratulations to you from all the crew here at 101. Hope you have a wonderful day on this World Smile Day. And a couple of people who did make us smile during their lifetime,

Al Leyland. Still with us, he's 82 years of age today. American singer and songwriter Don McLean was born in New Rochelle in New York. He's 81 years of age today. Phil Oakley was born in Sheffield. He's 71, the lead vocalist with the UK band Human League. And today, celebrating his 76th birthday, UK musician, guitarist with Genesis, and also the head of Mike and the Mechanics, Michael Rutherford, is celebrating his birthday today. Over the years, he's had so many amazing songs, but I thought this morning we might play this.

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1: This is Air News Queensland. I'm Lee Harrison. A teenager is facing a string of charges in court today after allegedly making threats and stealing a vehicle in Ipswich. Georgina Winter reports.
2: Police allege the 15-year-old boy broke into a home on Huntley Crescent in Redbank Plains yesterday morning, threatening a 44-year-old woman known to him with a knife before fleeing. A short time later, the teen allegedly made threats to a 57-year-old woman in her parked car one street over, forcing her out of her Hyundai. Officers located the teen along with the stolen car about 5 hours later in the same suburb. He's facing seven charges in Ipswich Children's Court, including willful damage, common assault, and possessing dangerous drugs. Georgina Winter reporting.
1: A Gold Coast man will appear in court next month, expected to be charged with displaying prohibited hate symbols online. The 49-year-old is accused of publishing Nazi symbols alongside other hateful content on a social media account. As part of investigations, Australian Federal Police raided a Mudjerabar home on Wednesday where they seized a mobile phone. Police are preparing a report for the coroner following the non-suspicious death of a teenage girl at Ipswich. Steve Barker with more.
3: The grieving family of a teenager who died in state care is demanding answers into what they believe was a preventable tragedy. The 17-year-old was found dead in an Ipswich residential care home on September the 12th. They want to know why she was not checked on earlier that morning and how she was able to access drugs while in the department's care. A spokesperson for Acting Minister for Child Safety, Ros Bates, says the Commission of Inquiry was a line in the sand and the department is continuing to review the circumstances of the girl's death. Steve Barker, Air News.
1: A Brisbane domestic violence not-for-profit is pairing fashion with an important cause. Dangerous Females is hosting a runway show at Felons Barrel Hall in Brisbane CBD tomorrow, showcasing unique pieces by local designers that will be auctioned off. And a rare fossil find in outback Queensland has revealed a new species of prehistoric bird that lived more than 100 million years ago. With more on that story, Peter Jones.
4: While digging in the remains of an ancient inland sea near Richmond, about 500 kilometres inland from Townsville, Kevin Peterson uncovered a long, slender bone. The then curator of Marine Fossil Museum, Kronosaurus Corner, sent a picture to University of New England paleontologist Matt White, who drove to Richmond to have a look. He says the bird likely had teeth and was roughly the size of a scrub turkey. Dr. White has told the ABC primitive birds that lived during the Cretaceous period, such as this one, share many features synonymous with their reptilian ancestors. Peter Jones, Air News.
1: To sport now, and all eyes were on one man as the Brisbane Lions celebrated their three-peat premiership at the club champion dinner last night. Jared Braybrook reports.
5: The loudest cheers on the night were reserved for Chris Fagan after he announced he's stepping down as Lions coach after clinching back-to-back-to-back premierships. There were still awards to be handed out, however, and Will Ashcroft claimed his first ever Merritt Murray medal as Brisbane's best and fairest. The star midfielder edged out Josh Dunkley by just 2 votes, with the pair also sharing the finals player award. Dunkley was also named Players Player alongside Logan Morris. Ty Gallup took out Rookie of the Year. Jared Braybrook, Brisbane.
1: And the Knights have confirmed Harrison Graham will start at hooker in Sunday's NRL Grand Final following the suspension of Phoenix Crosland. This is Air News Queensland.
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9: 25 to 9. How are things looking now, Herb?
7: Yeah, still really good, Peter. We've got a bit of traffic heading down the Gold Coast now. If you're heading down through Pippamar, we've got delays all the way down through Takuma. So that's where they're all heading down the coast for a little bit of a holiday. And the only other traffic we've got is as you're heading inbound along Boat Desert Road, coming up past Illawinna, slow traffic through to Cullen Vale, and still got delays on Makarrabba Road as you're coming through Wishart heading up towards the Gateway. All the other roads all still running smoothly and all out of peak conditions, not that we had any. And this has been Herb for Keith Wheels at Underwood for 101 FM.
3: Good on you, Herb. Look forward to your company during the drive show this afternoon. It's 25 minutes to 9. Let's have a quick look and see what's happening with the latest weather information. It's going to remain sunny for the rest of Friday. Winds picking up in the middle of the day, but they will lighten up by the evening. Today's fire danger will be moderate, and that sun protection with us till about, recommended till about 3 o'clock this afternoon. And a quick peek at the weekend. Tomorrow, cloud clearing, 11 to 27. Partly cloudy on Sunday, 12 to 27. For the public holiday Monday, possible showers developing, 14 to 27 degrees. And a bit more rain for heading back to school on Tuesday, 14 up to 29.

0: That's one of those nice happy-go-lucky songs for your Friday morning from Mark Ambor and We Belong Together. Never really liked cold iced tea, to be quite honest. But anyway, and A Heart of Glass from Blondie before that here on 101.
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9: Well, may we say, God save the Queen.
10: 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The Eagle has landed.
11: We shall fight on the beaches. We shall never surrender.
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0: Today is World Smile Day, and it's the second day of October. And on this date back in 1939, Yes What? The radio comedy program, which was first heard in Adelaide, made its way to Melbourne to debut on 3XY. Peanuts, the comic strip, was created by Charles Schulz. It made its debut in the 7 daily newspapers in the US on this date back in 1950. Rock Hudson, the US actor, died at the age of 59 of AIDS in 1985. The Queensland Museum opened in Brisbane in 1986. Dame Joan Sutherland retired with a final concert at Sydney Opera House in 1990. And The Bridge on the River Kwai, directed by David Lean, premiered in London in 1957. And as we mentioned a bit earlier this morning, Gordon Sumner is celebrating his 75th birthday. Gordon, better known to you and I as Sting, has had so many hits over the years, and I thought this morning we might play this one.

9 minutes to nine on Friday morning here on Logan Cities 101. Well, TJ getting set in Studio A to keep you company for the rest of your Friday morning. Paul Barrett will be joining you between 12 and 3 today. Yes, indeed. And don't forget the 70s Lunchbox with Paul between 12 and 1. Mal West driving you home this afternoon between 3 and 6. And as Herb said, very, very quiet on the roads today. And Matt East will be joining you tonight for the night shift between, 6 o'clock and 10 o'clock this evening. Just before, as I mentioned a couple of times over the last day or two, this will be my final breakfast for a couple of weeks. Paul Barrett will be setting his alarm clock early for the next couple of weeks while Bridget and I make a move. But I was just having a look at next Monday's weather forecast, and I'd like to read it to you. Cloudy. The chance of fog in the morning, mainly inland. Medium chance of showers in the afternoon and evening. The chance of a thunderstorm in the afternoon and evening. Light winds becoming northeasterlies, 15 to 20 kilometres an hour during the afternoon, then becoming light during the evening. Overnight temperatures falling to between 11 and 15, with daytime temperatures reaching the mid to high 20s. A possible shower developing, 14 to 27 degrees. And then the forecast for Tuesday, a shower or two, 14 up to 29 degrees. So I'll leave you with that. Have fun with Paul over the next couple of weeks and look forward to your company again towards the end of October.

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1: Good morning, I'm Lee Harrison. Lawyers and migration agents who exploit Australia's visa system face tough new restrictions under proposed federal reforms. The Albanese government is looking to close regulatory loopholes to stop operators from charging migrants for unviable protection and student visa claims. Officials say it's part of restoring confidence in the country's migration system. The new Greens leader argues the government should have picked more of a fight with the banks as part of the ban on card surcharges. The changes, which stop businesses passing the fees they're charged by merchants onto customers, also include a lowering of the fee which is charged to the business itself. David Shoebridge says there's room to do more on the end of financial institutions.
2: You know, what's always been needed is holding the banks to account. You know, the banks who still want to pass on their costs and not only costs, make profit from, you know, someone trying to run their coffee shop, someone trying to run their small business.
1: The eSafety Commissioner is slamming major gaming platforms, including Epic Games and Steam, for failing to protect children from online harm. A report found companies are relying on basic self-reporting rather than proactive tools to detect child exploitation and grooming. Commissioner Julie Inman Grant says tech giants are leaving too much on parents and children to police their own safety.
3: And what we have found is the protections of child accounts are not on by default to the extent they will. We were concerned that adult accounts could contact child accounts without any form of parental consent, and those adults could be parents or predators.
1: Overseas now, and executions in the U.S. state of Tennessee are being paused and an external review is being conducted after the lethal injection of death row inmate Krista Pike. The convicted murderer is in a critical condition after surviving an attempted execution. Pike's attorneys argue she's endured punishment greater than anyone else in modern U.S. death penalty history.
4: We worked very closely with her because this is an intelligent woman who knew what she wanted as far as litigation and knew what she didn't want as far as litigation. And in the hopes that she does make a recovery sufficient enough to participate in this, I would like to get her input on what she wants as well.
1: Russian forces have launched a fresh wave of drone strikes on Ukraine's capital Kyiv, hitting a school and a nuclear research facility. No injuries have been reported at the school after students safely evacuated. The nuclear reactor was shut down, sustaining no damage. And the Reserve Bank has warned Australia is increasingly vulnerable to a global financial shock if the AI investment boom collapses. In its latest stability review, the central bank cautioned that falling house prices and interest rates at a 15-year high are placing severe pressure on recent buyers. This is Air National News. Isaac Heaney's won the Sydney Swans Best and Fairest Award despite being suspended for the last three games of the season. He received the most votes from the club's coaching panel, followed by Brodie Grundy and Charlie Curnow. Fremantle General Manager of Football Joe Briady says the club has no interest in Bobby Hill. The West Australian and former Pie hasn't played an AFL game since round 21 last year due to personal issues. Hill's back training and looking to return, but Briady says he hasn't spoken with him.
5: There's obviously had a lot going on off the field, so we haven't had any discussions with Bobby or his management about coming to the club. We'll always look at everything we can with players that might make our list better and consider that as a list management group, but as it stands here now, we haven't entertained anything with Bobby.
1: Roosters back rower Angus Crichton is relishing the chance to wrap up his rugby league career on a high. The Blues forward is preparing to switch codes to play rugby union. Crichton says he'd love to repay the Roosters with a premiership.
6: I sort of came into this club as a kid and now I'm leaving as a husband and as a father, and yeah, I think we won a premiership in my first year when I came across in 2019, and then it'd be pretty fitting to win another one on Sunday.
1: And in the NBL, the Tasmanian Jack Jumpers have downed Melbourne United 84-82. Australian Independent Radio News.
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9: Well, Logan's weather word, sunny conditions will prevail all day here in Logan. How good is that? We do have a very high UV rating in place, so take care. Overnight temperatures will fall to between 7 and 12, still quite cool. Heading for a top today of 27. And at 6 minutes past 9, we're currently sitting on 22 degrees. And that is the very latest in news, sport and weather on Logan's favourite feel-good radio station, 101 FM.
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9: Many thanks to Peter Carey for the More Music Breakfast Show. As Peter mentioned, he will be back in a couple of weeks. Welcome to the Feel Good Friday Morning Show with many thanks to our valued sponsor, of course, at Club Beenleigh. Coming up on the show, today's birthday celebrities, right about 9:30, and the police report with Acting Inspector Matt Scott at 10:15. Friday, of course, is giveaway day. We do have another $50 Ozvenue Company gift voucher up for grabs. That's in the Celebrity Trivia Quiz at 10:30. And not forgetting a dinner for two prize in the Lost 45 competition at 11:15. And, of course, we have the biggest hits, greatest memories, including those classic 60s and 70s tunes just for you. As we kick off the show with Los Lobos, an American rock group from California. Music was influenced by rock and roll, country, a little bit of folk, R&B, blues, and what they call brown-eyed soul. Well, the band rose to international stardom when they released a song originally recorded by Richie Valens way back in 1958. This is their number one song on this day from 1987.

songs that put a little bit of a smile on your face on this Feel Good Friday. Well, it is World Smile Day, Friday the 2nd of October, with Mr. Spanish Smoothie himself, Julio Iglesias. And having said that, let's put a little love in our hearts on this Friday, okay? Annie Lennox, Al Green.

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Don't you love them? Talking of good songs, you like a little bit of country on the show? How about this little beauty from L.L. Langley?

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1: The Eagleby Garden Club hold their monthly meetings at 9:30 on the last Saturday morning of each month at the Brigalow Country Club, 297 Logan Street, Eagleby. 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

a Feel Good Friday morning show, you can tell, can't you? I'm hooked on a feeling as well. BJ Thomas, Classic 60s, 27 minutes past nine here with TJ. Great to have you company this morning. Let's see who's been blowing out the candles today. Smile Day, Friday the 2nd of October. If you're having a birthday, from everybody here at Logan City's number one, make sure you have a really terrific day. You're sharing it with Mal Leyland, born in Hertfordshire in the UK. Mal turns 82 today. You may remember Mal and his late brother Mike, best known for their weekly TV show Ask the Leyland Brothers, which aired from 1976 until 1984. And would you believe it, its peak was watched by more than 2.5 million people. There you go. Don McLean turns 81. He's touring Australia again this month for his American Pie 55th anniversary tour. There you go. His other big sellers, of course, include Vincent and a revival of Crying that he recorded back in 1980. Ian McNeice, born in the UK, turns 76. He was the guy that played Burt Large in the TV series Doc Martin. Sting, Gordon Summer, born in Wall's End, the UK, turns 75. Guitarist and vocalist, of course, with The Police, before going solo. His hits include Message in a Bottle, Every Little Thing She Does, and Every Breath You Take. Phil Oakley is 71 today, born in the UK. Lead vocalist with UK band Human League. Number one hit of the song called Don't You Want Me, which was also their biggest seller here in Australia. Back in 86, he combined with Giorgio Moroder to record a song called Together in Electric Dreams. And finally, Michael Rutherford, born in London on this day. Michael turns 76, guitarist with Genesis. And he also heads Mike and the Mechanics. They went to number one in Australia with this song. It's called Living Years. Fabulous song, The Living Years.

It is all about communication, folks. Whatever you do, don't leave it till it's too late. There is Mike and the Mechanics' massive number one song from 1989, The Living Years. It's 25 to 10, the Feel Good Friday Morning Show. Great to have you along for the ride.

0: It's an endless road to your door. You've got to believe that at 20 minutes to 10. National news on top of the hill. Don't forget the police report this morning with Acting Inspector Matt Scott coming your way at around about a quarter past 10. We'll be having a look at today's school holidays coming to an end very shortly. And, of course, a huge weekend coming up for all the footy fans. That's coming your way at around about a quarter past 10 this morning.
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1: Hello there, I'm Sean Bindley. The new Greens leader is backing a renewed push for gaming platforms to do more to protect Australian children. The eSafety Commissioner argues platforms like Steam and Epic Games don't have enough proactive measures in place to detect harmful and illegal material. David Shoebridge says large corporations shouldn't leave responsibility for safety solely in the hands of parents and children.
2: You can't sell an unsafe car. You know, you can't sell unsafe products in the supermarket. How are they allowed to sell these, you know, unsafe games? And when you hear about some of the risks kids have been exposed to.
1: Trade Minister Don Farrell has asked the Trump administration to consider sparing Australian sheep farmers from further tariff pain in exchange for Australian investments in the lamb industry in the US. And Newsley Harrison reports.
3: Senator Farrell floated the idea, which could see Australian super savings invested in the American sector during this week's G20 trade meetings. The proposal aims to get ahead of the US trade investigation into lamb imports, which could result in new tariffs. Australian lamb exports to the US are already subject to a 12.5% tariff, along with many other Australian products. But American sheep producers, backed by dozens of Republican members of Congress, have been lobbying for tariffs, specifically on sheep, meat and wool, from Australia and New Zealand. Lee Harrison, Air News.
1: The doctor who oversaw the failed injection of Krista Pike in Tennessee on Wednesday has been linked to an earlier botched lethal injection in the state, according to reports. 50-year-old Pike survived two full doses of the sedative phenobarbital and was taken to hospital where her condition remains unknown. Tennessee Governor Bill Lee halted all remaining executions for the rest of the year and ordered an independent review. Simon Marks is in London.
4: They say that Krista Pike received two separate full syringes of pentobarbital, that the curtains in the execution chamber were drawn twice, denying witnesses an opportunity to see exactly what was going on inside the chamber. At one point when the curtains were open, she complained that there was a pain in her arm and she thought it was going to burst. She asked if it was always like this. Should the arm always be throbbing like this? Her advisors urged her to relax during the process.
1: Jetstar insists flights shouldn't be disrupted over the long weekend, despite planned industrial action from staff. Staff will stop carrying out so-called non-essential duties, including making passenger announcements, on top of not charging for excess baggage and seat changes. One-hour work stoppages are also planned at times. The services union spokesperson Don Brown arguing workers are tired of not being paid fairly.
5: This was action has culminated after their ridiculous pay offer of 2.1% at the last meeting last week. There's going to be a minor inconvenience, but it's for a good cause. Like, these workers work really hard to make sure these passengers get on time and to the destinations that they're travelling to.
1: To Melbourne, where a man has been bashed and left on the ground unconscious in sunshine. A witness says two women and a man attacked a man in broad daylight yesterday afternoon.